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0: And see if you agree with me on this. If you are Craig Counsell, the manager of the Cubs, you are going to your local weatherman and saying, please, please, please give me forecasts of the wind coming in at 50 miles an hour in October in our home ballpark, because we're a good hitting team. The big question is about pitching, and we need Chicago to help us out with that. What do you think?
1: I don't think there's any question that right now they are playing with an extraordinary home field advantage. I ran the numbers that I just presented to you to two different industry people, and both of them responded something to the effect of, that's the Alex Bregman effect. So I think the veteran nature of the lineup and the fact that he has one of the biggest brains in ball most definitely contributes to the fact that he's obviously banging spin right now, as is PCA, but front to back, that entire lineup is performing exceptionally well against breaking balls.
0: Yeah, I would love to know what the conversation's going on, what that is behind the scenes for sure. And that's something to watch as we go forward. All right, you're going to make a Hall of Fame case for a guy who right now is a part-time player for the Yankees.
1: That's right, Buster. Paul Goldschmidt is summoning Hall of Fame first baseman. Let's rewind for just a moment and then spin it forward. He had a 10-season stretch from 13 to 22, in which he won an MVP, had two runner-ups, had a third and two sixes. Over that period of time, there was no player in the National League that received more MVP voting points than did Paul Goldschmidt. If you looked at his era-adjusted totals during those 10-year span, it was 60.4 WAR and a 927 OPS. That reminds me a lot of Jeff Bagwell, who from 1992 to 2001 had figures of 60.8 WAR with a 931 OPS, nearly carbon copies of one another. He was a seventh ballot Hall of Famer, as you recall, and his career ended sort of abruptly because of those back injuries, as you very likely remember. Buster, the present of Paul Goldschmidt is summoning a different Hall of Fame first baseman. And that Hall of Fame first baseman is Johnny Mize. And I'm going to tell you why. I'm going to tell you why, Buster. For about 10 years, you'll remember that you know that Johnny Mize was a legendary player in the National League, one of the very best hitters, during his career with the Cardinals and with the Giants. But he is much better remembered for the fact that he was on five World Series winning teams of Casey Stengel's and was his most famous platoon player. In fact, during his Yankees career, hitting righties, he had a 906 OPS. Well, as you well know, Paul Goldschmidt is hitting the small side of the platoon, and as a Yankee, it's a 970 OPS against lefty starters, a 1046 OPS against lefty relievers. Buster, that's a 174 WRC plus across 334 plate appearances. So I have really, really enjoyed watching Paul Goldschmidt's career arc, for lack of a better term, and the way that he's sort of landing the plane here, I think is a beautiful and symmetrical way for him to polish off what I think is a Hall of Fame resume.
0: Yeah, and someone who during the course of his career is considered to be one of the best first basemen, to the point that when Pete Alonso, when the Mets were talking to him when he was a minor leaguer about what he wanted to, how he wanted to develop defensively, he said, I want to be like Paul Goldschmidt. That was his goal. And you know this too. We talked about this in the podcast. He's also known as one of the smartest base runners. And he loves all these other parts of the game in his career. So it's not just a guy who put up some big offensive numbers. It was a great, well-rounded resume. And on top of that, like, he gets an A plus in the teammate box.
1: Yeah.
0: The fact that he, in spring training, I remember talking to him, and I talked to Aaron Boone about this and other Yankees. Like, when he signed on to the Yankees this year, he knew that in some respects, he was probably going to be taking a back seat to a guy like Ben Rice. He's going to be a mentor to some of the younger players in his team. And you know what? He loves it.
1: Yeah.
0: He loves it. And they love having him around. That is a great comparison with Johnny Mize. I hadn't thought about that, but that's absolutely perfect. All right, Hembo, thanks for doing this.
1: Later, friends.
0: Todd Radom is the chief executive of our quiz. He's a graphic artist whose work can be seen on ball fields all across America, all around the world. Or you can go to his website, toddradom.com. Todd, how you doing?
2: Buster, what's going on? It's good to see you.
0: It's good to see you, too. How's the book going?
2: Book is going well. Trying to get out there, promote it, doing some signings, doing some speaking things. Fighting the good fight, and it's all good.
0: All right. Where can people find the book? Best place, do you think?
2: Wherever books are sold. I have a link on my website, toddradom.com, with links to everywhere from Amazon to bookshop.org to signed copies on my website, but it's everywhere.
0: All right. I got a few things to get to before the quiz. One, I don't know if you've noticed in my SportsCenter hits, you've been involved in all of them. I put your baseball card right at the corner of a team shot we have that was made for us, an artist rendition of some of our Baseball Tonight group that we had, and you're right in the left hand corner of that.
2: I feel honored. My Allen and Ginter card from 2024. I'm still incredulous at the fact that I'm on an actual Topps baseball card. So I appreciate that, Buster. I am there in spirit with you.
0: I was asked on the Tony Kornheiser show the other day by Tony, not surprisingly, if all of these great home run robberies, and the other one, Colton Cowser the other day, Taylor's Orioles made an incredible catch. I mean, it was a catch of the year, I think, because the game situation, bottom of the ninth inning, Orioles leading by a run. If the ball goes over the wall, the Orioles lose, but he makes this incredible catch in Coors Field and the Orioles win. And Tony said, why are we seeing more of these type catches? Like he said, generally speaking, he said, do you notice that? And I said, well, that was actually a plan by your late great friend, Larry Lucchino. That, that was my impression from my conversation with Larry, is that they built some of these low walls in part because they wanted the outfielders to have these opportunities.
2: Yeah, I think that it's fair to say, Buster, that in the 90s and early 2000s, this explosion of new ballparks, many of them featured some unusual features. Yeah, fences were rolled back eventually and made higher. But the late, great Towels Hill in Houston would be another example of this. Monty's Angle here in Philadelphia, Dave Montgomery advocated for more triples in the game. We love triples, and that was a part of it. But, yeah, you're totally right. There's Larry Lucchino's one of his many lasting legacies.
0: Yeah, and Jenna Marie Smith, of course, a part of that as well. Someone who you just saw recently. How are you feeling about your Red Sox? Because my perception is that when they lost that series in Yankee Stadium, it's like their playoff situation's pretty much, it's not in hardened cement, but it's in very, at this point, hardening cement. Yeah. That they're going to wind up being the second wild card in the American League, and they're going to wind up playing the Yankees again in the best of three wild card round, likely in Yankee Stadium.
2: Just like old times, Buster. We'll see. But the Red Sox, I kind of liken the Red Sox to this speeding vehicle, all gas, no brakes for the last couple of months. And it's been really fun and interesting. And there's like, it's like a thrill ride. But all of a sudden, it seems like the wheels are kind of getting a little unstable. We're careening off the road a little bit. You're right. They're going to play in the postseason, I believe. And they're going to get healthy or healthier at the right time, it would seem. But Yankees, Red Sox, it's been a hot minute since we've had these all the feelings of back then. So I would look forward to that.
0: Yeah. And I'd say this, too, about the Red Sox. Like Craig Breslin, let's say the Red Sox were to, win some playoff series or even the World Series. And you got the champagne celebration and you got folks like myself going up to these guys with microphones. And inevitably, it always seems to be someone gets to the mic and said, no one believed in us. No one believed in us. Craig Breslow, if he says that, tip of the cap. I'd be like, you're 100% right. I had no thought at the end of June they were going to be in it. On the other hand, and Taylor, you can chime in here, I don't want to hear that from any member of the Orioles front office. I don't want to hear it from a member of the Toronto front office. No one believed in us. Yes, including you guys. You sold at the trade deadline. Taylor?
3: Yeah, no, I still have no belief. I don't know that you'll find a Blue Jays fan that has a lot of belief either. So I'm with you there.
0: Bleah. Yeah. Yeah, you co-sign that, Todd. They're not allowed to say no one believed in us if they have success in October.
2: Yeah, no question. And listen, as far as the Blue Jays are concerned, house money. They came so close last year. Within a whisker. And a little bit of a hangover, and I suspect they'll be back next year. Orioles, it's anybody's guess, a little bit of a different situation, Taylor.
0: Yeah. All right, let's do the quiz.
2: All right, guys, here we go. Hank Aaron, the great Hank Aaron, is the Major League career leader for total bases with 6,856. Who is number two on the all-time list? Is it A, Albert Pujols? Is it B, Barry Bonds? Is it C, Willie Mays, or is it D, Stan Musial? Hank Aaron, number one, total bases, all time. Who's number two, Pujols, Bonds, Mays, or Musial?
0: That is a great question, and I have an instinct, and now I'm doubting myself a little bit. Taylor, you want to go?
3: I'll go Barry Bonds. Put him in the Hall of Fame, please.
0: Okay. Yeah. No. No. He's not the guy. It's not Barry Bonds. It's either Pujols or it's Stan Musial, and I'm gonna go with Albert.
2: The future Hall of Famer, Albert Pujols, is the guy. Good guess, Buster.
0: Yeah, I did. Like when you said Stan the Man, I was like, oh, that's right. You know, 3,630 hits, but he didn't have as many home runs as Albert, who had 700. Yeah, and Barry, because he was walked so much, he just didn't have a chance to get total bases, Todd.
2: For once, Buster, all of this overthinking got you into a successful position. Congratulations. Nice. Look at you.
0: You know what? I'm learning my lessons as I get older. All right, Todd. Thanks for doing this. It was great to talk with you.
2: Great to see you guys. I appreciate it.
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13: Buoyed by a season-high 21 kills from Panarakai, a career-high 15 digs from defensive specialist Kahe Moriwaki, and Victoria Leyva's career-high tying 29 digs, Hawaii held off LMU on Friday night after going up 2-0. The Bows sets 3-4, 25-22, 28-26. Bows were down a little early in set number 5, and they win it going away 15-11 for the first time this season. Hawaii is stacked together 2 matches in a row, and an opportunity presents itself for the home team on this Pauhana Sunday to take home the title of the 30th Outrigger Invitational. And on the other side is a former conference member out of the Big West. And with that, we say aloha. How's that? Welcome you here inside the Banco Arena at Stan Sheriff Center. Tiff Wells here welcoming you in. Hawaii hit 273 on Friday night as they held what was a very good LMU offense to just a 159 hitting percentage. A Lions squad that came in hitting 277 on the season. A couple of players for the Lions that were averaging over 4.5 kills per set were held in check in that match on Friday night. Maria Tabachuks, who was averaging 4.5 kills per set, had just 16 for the match, hits 176. And Nicole Schutz, who was averaging almost 5.5 kills per set, was held to just 18 on a 196 hitting percentage. Also for Hawaii, a little bit more of a diversified offense. We mentioned Rock Kai with 21 kills. Miliana Sylvester goes 13 of 28. and an emergence in the middle. Rachel Persher goes for a career-high 10 kills on 18 errorless swings, adding in a couple of blocks as well, as Persher has performed very well here in the Invitational this week. We mentioned the diversified offense. That's because Hawaii, for now a third consecutive match, is out with is without the services here this afternoon of Shalae Reed. Our injury report brought to you by Hawaii Pacific Health, creating a healthier Hawaii. No Shalae Reed here tonight. Again, the timetable, there has been none set, but all we do know is that Reed, that right shoulder injury, it is not a season ender. So it remains to be seen if we see Shalae next this coming week against Central Arkansas for a pair of matches, but it has been a nice positive sign for this Hawaii coaching staff to see how well this offense has performed without having Reed on the floor for this Hawaii group. We'll take our first break, and on the other side, my conversation with assistant coach Colby Kanetake as we get you ready for Hawaii and UCSD, the sixth and final match of our 30th Outrigger Invitational. Hawaii looking for the tournament title as they will take on the Tritons of UC San Diego. This is Rainbow Wahine Volleyball on ESPN Honolulu.
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13: Here with assistant coach Colby Kanetake. Coach, coming off the day off after the first two wins of the tournament, how do you like how this offense has been without arguably one of your top hitters in Shalae Reed?
16: Yeah, I think it's been great. Kanetake, you know, stepping up to take a heavier load and just making some really great decisions. You know, chopping off the block and getting some nice high line shots and, then working, you know, Millie, I think you just saw the wrinkle of Millie hitting on the backside of, kind of like a higher ball and not a middle set. And so, that's been working out really well. So we're hoping to continue to, just do things like that to get creative on how we can score.
13: You mentioned Miliana Sylvester, but how about the coming out party for Rachel Persher? Career high 10 kills. Didn't have a hitting error in 16 swings on Friday night.
16: Yeah, for her as well. Just like I think she's really starting to get comfortable and more confident, and so that's been really great. And yeah, just using her as another weapon. She's doing well, and not just her attacking, but her blocking and her serving as well. So yeah.
13: First weekend was 3 straight days of matches. This tournament, 2 back-to-back, day off. And then, of course, this one, 3rd match in 4 days. How did you treat the day off, but also keeping the high energy, high level of the play from the first 2 nights coming into this final day?
16: Yeah, I think not really a day off. Like, we actually got them in the weight room a little bit, so that was good for them to just kind of do, like, a more active recovery instead of just not sitting around and not doing anything. But then we got a little bit of more reps. I think it's important to just keep touching ball and getting better with each rep, but then also making sure that it was light enough for them to be able to recover, because it is an advantage to have to not be playing back to back to back. So yeah, I'm interested to see how we come out tonight, but I think they'll be a lot stronger than they were last weekend, where they had to play 3 days in a row. So I think that's a big advantage for us.
17: We know you kind of are in charge of the defense, both obviously the blockers in the front row and the floor defense in the back row. Two of your littles had, one had a career night in Cohaba, Milwaukee, had 15 digs, and Victoria Leyva tied her career high with 29. How did you like how those two came in? Well, Victoria started, but how did you like how Cohaba came in off the bench and provided some stability, but also some numbers in the back row?
16: Yeah, Cohaba did a great job, shutting down their hitters, making some great defensive plays, making some great cover plays off our block coverage. Super proud of her. And then, Vic having a great night, just making some pretty incredible days. Really, really happy for them to be able to have that performance and really contribute to the success of our team. And just a shout out to our entire libero group. They are just working really hard and super supportive of each other, and making sure we have healthy competition in the gym. So I think the credit really does go to the full group of them for allowing these things to happen and being able to contribute to our success.
17: You've got to see UC San Diego twice in terms of both live scouting, you've seen them on film as well. For fans that are watching tonight, defensively, what would you like to see this group do to sort of slow down this Tritons offense?
16: Yeah, it is a pretty fast-paced offense, so for us, our defense is going to be starting from the service line, so trying to get them out of system will make it easier for us to defend. But then when they are in system, just being able to be in a good position as far as the front row, and then if we're not touching it or blocking it in the front row, then positioning our back row around our block to be able to slow that down. They do love to set tight and wipe off the block, so we're watching that in video and making sure our blockers are being aggressive up there to stop that. And then if they do get that deflection, our defenses will be set up in positions where they're able to make those plays. So, yeah.
17: Thank you much, Coach. Good luck tonight.
16: Thank you.
13: Want to give our thanks to first-year assistant coach Colby Konitake helping us get ready for Hawaii and UC San Diego. You heard him mention about the wipes off the block from this very quick offense. This first-year coaching staff for UC San Diego led by Spencer McLaughlin, the Punahou alum, Stanford alum as well. But again, this Triton squad returned 8 players from a year ago, 3 starters, one of them being Ireland McNeese on that left side. Transfer from Oklahoma a couple of years ago, listed at 5'9", is a high flyer for this Tritons offense. And from what we have seen the first two nights with UC San Diego, it is a quicker tempo to the pins, but also the ability from their pin hitters to brush it, wipe it off the block. And that will take us right into a Hawaii key for their match tonight. It is brought to you by Napa Auto Parts. We've got you covered. So whether you're a Miley Cormier, a Tally Hawkins, a Pana Rockai, need to be disciplined, and also Adrian Arquette as well, need to be disciplined on that outer edge of the block, whichever post is going up against the left or right side attackers. Keep that hand, that outside hand, that one that is closest to the pin, very strong, turn it into the court, and not to get used by those tip wipe shots from the outside hitters and the opposites for UC San Diego. The Tritons looking for a little bit of history here on this Sunday. They have never defeated Hawaii. All time, they are 0-11 in the series history between themselves and you and the Rainbow Wahine. The Bows, the mantra, one of them from head coach Joshua Walker has been stacking. Stack points together, stack sets together. You can do so. Continue to stack weekends together. You do that, it will be a very positive result. And for this Hawaii group, which they've been able to stack said sets, they've won all but two here this weekend, had their first sweep on Thursday night as well. But an opportunity for this Hawaii group to stack 3 consecutive wins. And with that, it would give them the tournament title trophy here in the 30th installment of the Outrigger Volleyball Invitational. The visitors out of La Jolla, California, their long sleeve home white uniforms. And for the Rainbow Wahine, it'll be an alternate black Sunday afternoon affair. Of course, the tapa trim down the sides, the white numerals outlined in green, the Hawaiian Island chain across the shoulder blades. As we will pause for the national anthem in Hawaii Pono, we and on the other side, starting 7 and first serve from Manoa, sixth and final match of the third and final day here of the 30th Outrigger Volleyball Invitational, Big West versus Mountain West, UC San Diego, and your Rainbow Warriors, Rainbow Wahine rather, here for the University of Hawaii. More to come on the other side. This is Rainbow Wahine Volleyball on ESPN Honolulu.
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0: Nash Leatherman and Hawaii Pono, we both are POW. With that, we won't be back here inside Banco Arena at Stanton Sheriff Center on this POW Hana Sunday, Labor Day weekend. Tip Fuller here welcoming you in. As for the Rainbow Wahine, a chance to take home the tournament title, the Bows 2-0 in the tournament after a 3-0 win against Utah Tech on a Thursday evening. And then a grind out 5-set win on Sunday after being up 2-love in the match, dropping the next two. Bows were facing an early deficit in that fifth set. Hawaii wins it going away 15-11. So the Rainbow Wahine come in here tonight 3-2 overall. First time this season Hawaii over 500 as they are, we mentioned, 2-0 here in the Outrigger Invitational. Their opponents tonight of La Jolla, California for UC San Diego. They are 2-3 on the season. They have lost both matches here in Honolulu. A 3-1 loss on Thursday to Loyola Marymount and then a 5-set heartbreaking loss on Friday against Utah Tech. Before we get to our starting seven, we pause 10 seconds for station identification. 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
0: For first year head coach Spencer McLaughlin, 2-3 after he was hired in late December, trying to leave Hawaii with a win, and in doing so, be the first ever win in program history for UC San Diego. They are 0-11 all time against the Rainbow Wahine. He will put out a starting seven that will include Ireland McNeese on the left side, a 5'9 senior out of Riverton, Utah, and Oklahoma. In the middle will be one of the captains, Lucia Barroso, a 6'2 redshirt

Mas, a 6'2 grad student from Istanbul, Turkiye, out of a transfer out of Seattle U. On the right side, preseason all-conference selection, Molly McCluskey, a 6'3 junior from Costa Mesa, California. At defensive specialist, it'll be Dylan Griffin, 5'9 grad student from Foothill Ranch, California, the grad transfer out of Pitt. Running the offense, they've used three setters so far this weekend. Speaking of UCSD, they will go with the 5'8 senior Marlena Catalani. We mentioned the 5'8 senior out of San Diego, California, by way of Portland. And at libero, it will be Paulina Bailey, a 5'6 junior from Carlsbad, California, averaging 3.19 digs per set. The Tritons in their home whites, long sleeve jerseys, blue numerals and lettering. And for the libero, Bailey, short sleeve, blue top. Tritons will be in blue shorts. They'll be going left to right. Eva to Diamondhead on this Sunday afternoon, early evening on this Labor Day weekend, our sixth and final match of our 30th Outrigger Invitational. For head coach Joshua Walker, 3-2 his overall coaching record. He constructs tonight's starting seven, brought to you by the Hawaii Building and Construction Trades Council. Building a better tomorrow. Getting the start tonight at libero will be Victoria Leva, a 5'7 junior out of El Paso, Texas, coming off of a career-high tying 29-dig performance in the win on Friday over LMU. Running the offense, Adriana Arquette, 5'10 junior from Kailua and Kamehameha Kapalama. Recorded the double-double on Friday evening, second of the season, 12th of her career. She goes 45 assists along with 10 digs. The pin-hitting trio will include the floor captain, Tali Hawkus, 5'11 junior from Kfar Saba, Israel. Hawkus, 9 kills, hit 139, 2 aces and 7 digs in the win on Friday. Also on the pin, she'll be on the left side to complement Hawkus, Pana Rakkai, 5'10 senior out of Budapest, Hungary, the transfer from Dayton. Coming off of a 20-kill performance on Friday night, season-high 21 kills, hit 296, maybe the most impressive thing, 21 of 54 with only 5 hitting errors. She adds in the 10 digs for her second double-double as a Rainbow Wahine, career number 33. On the right side, Miley Cormier, 6'1 junior from L'Île-de-Madeleine in Quebec. Cormier goes 8 of 23 on Friday night, hits 217, also adding in 2 blocks. The two in the middle for the Rainbow Wahine will include Miliana Sylvester, 6'1 junior from Ainahina and University Lab. Sylvester went 13 of 28 on Friday night, hit 286, added in 3 blocks as well. And also in the middle, Rachel Purser, 6'3 freshman from Las Vegas, Nevada, career high 10 kills on 16 errorless swings. And admitted to us in the postgame show on Friday that while she was a little nervous in the exhibition match against Chaminade a couple of weeks ago, becoming more confident, feeling a lot more comfortable, and is right now has solidified that middle blocker number 2 position behind Miliana Sylvester. We mentioned for the Rainbow Wahine, they'll be wearing the alternate black threads here this evening. Black short sleeve top, black shorts for the libero Leva, white short sleeve top. The top of trim down the sides, the island chain across the shoulder blades, as Hawaii will be going right to left on this Sunday evening here in Manoa. Bows lead the series history 11-0. Hawaii won the series last year 2-0. A 3-0 win in La Jolla, followed by a 3-1 win here last November, which gave Hawaii the chance to keep themselves alive for postseason consideration in the Big West Conference Tournament, ultimately dropping senior night to Long Beach State, which would put them into a tie for sixth place, and Hawaii would end up losing the tiebreaker to qualify for the Big West Conference Tournament. You are listening to our Rainbow Wahine pre-match show brought to you by H-Camp, the Hawaii Concussion Awareness Management Program. Hawaii will start on receive, and it will be Rakkai Leva Hawkus right to left. And heading to the service line, it will be the Pitt transfer in Dylan Griffin. A battle of Mountain West versus the Big West. And for UCSD, team that qualified for the Big West tournament a year ago, or check that, they did not. They were 4-14. They finished in ninth place in the conference. A team that went 6-24 a year ago. And a whole new coaching staff, a lot like Hawaii,
here in 2020.

0: 26. Dylan Griffin to serve. Going left to right. Dixon Chun blows the whistle, beckoned for play. And at 5:07, we're off and running as the serve goes wide left. Good eye watching there from Tally Hawkinson. Serve receive as the Bows will side out. As a quick substitution for the Rainbow Wahina, coming in to serve will be Leilani Lopez, 5'8 senior from Torrance, California. She will come in and serve for Rachel Purser. Bows up early, one love. Down the runway comes Lopez. Down the line, her serve will go. Triton's running right side. McCluskey into the block. Hawkus along with Sylvester. First block of the match, the Rainbow Wahine. It is built by Hardware Hawaii, customer first. In her two matches last year against Hawaii, McCluskey, 9 kills at -045 in the second match. In the opener against Hawaii in October last year, 9 kills at 174. Early 2-0 lead here for Hawaii. Again, right side, McCluskey off the edge of the block. It will fall on Hawaii's side. McCluskey will side out for UCSD. Here they trail 1-2. And if you were just tuning in, third consecutive match, Shalay Reed unavailable for the Rainbow Wahine, out with that right shoulder injury. No timetable has been designated. All we do know is that the injury, it is not a season ender. Bailey to serve. The libero goes crossword off of Hawkus. Pulls Arquette off the net. She'll flip it right side. Cormier down the line. Bailey scoops it up. Tight to the tape. McCluskey tips it over. Diving save by Leva. Rotkai was under it. Lost her footing a little bit. That third contact cannot be put over. And after Hawaii scores the first two, Triton's answer with two consecutive of their own. We are tied at 2. Triton's 1-1 on the road this year. Bailey to serve as UCSD has scored the last two. 3-point pass from Rockai. Sylvester through the middle on the hang and bang. Cross-court attack for the winner. Bows in front here, 3-2. Another early serving sub here for the Rainbow Wahine. Fifth appearance here for Kahea Moriwaki. 5'2 sophomore from Mililani. Rockai Leva, Hoy's back row would be Hawkus, Sylvester, and Arquette. The front three here for the Rainbow Wahine. Moriwaki serve, knuckleball down the line. McNeese is the first touch through the middle. Over the Hawaii block and down for the kill is Lucia, but also tied at 3 here, set 1. Rainbow Wahine volleyball on ESPN Honolulu, brought to you by Spectrum. Enjoy secure Wi-Fi connections for your home and family. Tied at 3 here in set number 1. McCluskey to serve. Jump floats it over. Nice receive there by Leva on the slide. Sylvester off the touch. Can't be put down. Kept alive. McCluskey back row attack off the hands. Rockai the save. Arquette high and away. Left side Hawkus off the touch. McCluskey misplays it in the back row. Hawaii retakes the point and the lead here for serving 3. Jonathan Tanji, Kevin Chun are the linesmen here this evening. Randy Rubinall, our second referee. And up on the pedestal, it will be Dixon Chun. Double sub in here for UCSD. They will go with a 6-2 offensive set. Bryn McGee to set. 5'10 grad student from Kansas City by way of Pepperdine. And also Madison Johnson, 6'3 junior from Temecula, California. Hawkus knuckleballs it over. Back row received there by Griffin. Out of system. Bumps it. It is tight. In fact, it'll be a free ball chance for Hawaii as the Bows will capitalize on the errant second ball touch from UCSD. As Hawaii will score the point, they're the first of 5 here after the kill from Adriana Arquette on the overpass winner. Bows in front here, 5-3, set 1. Hawaii hitting 600, UCSD at 400. Hawkus, the serve off the tape, goes off the touch of the middle blocker, but also Hawaii scores the ace there from Hawkus. Third ace of the season for the junior out of Kfar Saba, Israel. All Hawaii aces brought to you by Statewide GC and Construction. 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It is a 6-3 advantage for the home team. Down the runway again comes Hawkus. Floats it over. Bailey the first touch. Middle attack, but also ripped into the cross court. Beat Sylvester on that angle attack for serving 6. Last week, UCSD was in Northern California. Won at St. Mary's in 4. Then lost in 4 sets at Cal. Then a 4-set neutral site victory over Gonzaga. A team that will be playing in the future as UCSD heads to the West Coast Conference next year. Serve off of Moriwaki, bows up by 2. Rockai the attack, tip shot off the hands. Pancake save there from McNeese. Tight to the tape, Arquette will wipe it off the block and out of bounds. Now the former Kamehameha Kapalama middle blocker Now running Hawaii's offense. A couple of kills for her early on. Utilizing the outer edge of that block. And not a full swing, just more of a directional block, wiping it off the hands. Pana Rakai will see Rachel Purser check back into the front row. Sylvester will depart. Leyva to serve. It's 7-4 off of the libero, Bailey. And to the Terraflex. Hawaii service game cooking early. Two aces. One earlier from Hawkins. Now the fifth from Victoria Leyva. At 26 aces a year ago. Hawaii has doubled up UCSD here. 8-4. Serve off the tape. It will trickle over. Lucky area 7. The ace back to back for Victoria Leyva. 5-6 on the season. Yeah, not many coaches will give you that area 7 to serve it right off the tape. And, well, for Leyva, it would have enough juice to go off the tape. Trickle over for the kill. Net kind for Hawaii here. That one into the middle of the twine. Back on Hawaii's side. That ends the 3-0 run from Leyva here. 5-9. Triton's trail going left to right. UCSD will send the middle blocker, but also to the service line off of Hawkins. Tight to the tape. Arquette will lose the joust there against Elmas. Tight pass on the serve from Hawkins. Arquette did all she could to try to win the joust. Just too strong from the middle blocker. And Elmas, the transfer from Seattle U, 6-9. Jump float serve cross court off of Moriwaki. Misplayed. It's an ace. Fourth ace for, but also on the season, UCSD has scored the last three. They trail 7-9. As now Hawaii will pinch Moriwaki out of serve received. Leyva, Hawkins, Rakai. But also again, the jump float serve. Hawkins the first touch, 3-point pass. Arquette, the set was low to Purser, kept it in play. Advantage UCSD. Left side from 21 in white. Gia Rivera into the block, 10-7. Hawaii in front. Give credit to Rachel Purser keeping that attack in play after the set nearly went through the hands of Arquette. Could hear the collective groan from those in-house. Said had a lot of spin, but again, stayed on Hawaii's side. No double contact called. Hawaii eventually winning the point. Arquette to serve. Bowes lead 10-7. Spin serve from Arquette beyond the baseline. About 2.5 feet long. Double sub checking back in here for UCSD. McCluskey to the front row. And also Marlena Catalan. Their sister Katrina plays volleyball over at New Mexico State. Boy, saw her a couple of years ago when she was at UC Santa Barbara. 8-10. Triton's on serve, left to right, misplayed there by Leyva. Arquette, 20 feet off. Left side, Cormier with a tip shot, gets to sit her out. Here comes UCSD, right side, McCluskey, her tip shot. On the dig, there is Leyva. Arquette, left side, Cormier off the hands, Bailey there for UCSD. High and away, left side, Rivera splits the block into the cross court. Triton's trail, 9-10. Early on, both teams hitting 400, Hawaii 4 of 10, UCSD 6 of 10, but with two hitting errors. Catalan again to serve, knuckleballed over, Leyva the first touch. Here come the Rainbow Wahine, Purser through the middle, into the hands. Bows keep it alive, the recycle. Cormier will free ball it over deep. Bailey the first touch, Tritons with options. That middle attack from from Elmas through the middle. UCSD has erased a 5-point deficit. New ball game, 10 apiece. And that was all Hawaii in set one on Friday night. Never trailed, ultimately winning it 25-10 against LMU. Catalan serve into the net. That ends the 3-0 scoring run. Hawaii back in front here, 11-10. Again, Hawaii will be at home this coming week to end the 3-week-long homestand. They will welcome in the Central Arkansas Sugar Bears Thursday and Friday. Rakai to serve, middle of the box, high toss, hand meets ball, serve into the net. Again, with football again here at home this coming Saturday against New Mexico State. Volleyball, of course, will take Thursday and Friday before Hawaii heads to the Ninth Island. Part of the Las Vegas presents the Lucky Aces Volleyball Invitational, 18th, 19th, and 20th. A&M Corpus Christi, Iowa State, and UCLA. Tied at 11, set 1. Serve cross-court. Hawk is the first touch. She'll get the set. Left side pin. Down the line off the dig. Kept alive. High and away it will go. Left side. The tip shot for McNeese. One-handed save for Marquette. Bowes keep it alive. Cormier sends a high free ball over short. Tritons the advantage. McNeese, left side pin again. The tip shot saved by Arquette from Purser. Right side, Cormier into the cross court. Paley the overhead save. McNeese into the block. Covered. Free ball over. Here come the Bows from Leyva. Hawkins, left side pin. Ripped into the cross court. Net violation, but it does not matter. Hawaii wins the long rally, and they take the lead right back here at 12, a serving 11. Rainbow Ahine Volleyball on ESPN Honolulu, brought to you in part by Hawaii Ford Dealers. Leilani Lopez back in to serve for the greenage and top of trim with a shade of black on this Labor Day weekend Sunday. Lopez the serve, wrist away off the libero. Bailey pulls Catalan off the net. Left side, McNeese wipes it off the edge of the block and out of bounds. 12 up. Again, she's listed at 5'9", takes a lot of swings for this UCSD group. And that was something that you heard assistant coach Colby Konitake mention to us in the pregame. These hitters for UCSD, if the ball is tight, they will wipe it off the block. So Hawaii's block just needing to stay disciplined on that outer edge. 12 apiece here, set one. Rockeye the first touch, right side Cormier off the hands, out of bounds. Hawaii retakes the lead. 13-12 as Miley Cormier on the board. Now one kill, six swings. Kahea Moriwaki back in for the Bows. Again, it's not a 6-2 offensive look as Arquette is going all the way around, but Hawaii unafraid to utilize subs. There has been an instance came last week where Hawaii did run out of the subs late in a frame. And you get 15 per set. Moriwaki hops, skip, and a jump. Floats it over, keeps it in play. 13-12, Hawaii in front. McNeese, left side pin. Off the block, it was going out of bounds. Catalan could not get out of the way as Hawaii records a double block. Arquette along with Sylvester shut it down on that left side pin of UCSD. Catalan just could not get out of the way. That was going off the block and out of bounds for a point. Bows lead 14-12. Serve put in play. McNeese, left side pin over the top of that Hawaii block down the line. And the former Oklahoma Sooner gets UC San Diego within one, 13 serving 14. And Hawaii hitting 400, UCSD at 353. McCluskey serve, cross court off of Moriwaki into the net, can't be saved. Second reception error from Kahea Moriwaki here in set one. The ace for Molly McCluskey, her team leading 10th. All tied, 14 apiece. McCluskey to serve, near side, down the line, Hawk is the first touch, 3-point pass Arquette, on the slide, Sylvester, didn't get all of it, the backspin kept it in play, McCluskey, back row attack, sends it long, there was no touch, that will send us to our technical timeout here at 15, where Hawaii leads it by one, the Bows hitting 375, they've been aced twice, Hawaii does have three aces, UC San Diego out digging Hawaii here 9-4, but Hawaii has the all-important lead on the scoreboard. Granted, it's just by a single point. Bows will have serve on the other side, leading here set one, 15, serving 14. 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
0: Halfway through the frame, Hawaii has yet to commit a hitting error. Rainbow Wahine leading 15-14 here in set number one. Again, if you were just tuning in, third consecutive match, Hawaii does not have the services available of Shalae Reed out. What has been this entire weekend with that right shoulder injury, no timetable for her return. All we do know, A, she is here. She's been present all weekend long. All we do know is that it is not a season-ending injury, which that was one of the main storylines from last year for Hawaii. Again, our injury report brought to you by Hawaii Pacific Health, creating a healthier Hawaii. Hawaii hitting 375, 9 of 16, no hitting errors. Hawkins to the service line. Bows lead 15-14. Serve put in play. Caught the line. Tried to go over on two. Sipped out there by Leva. Arquette will free ball it over. Diving dig there by McCluskey. McNeese, left side pin. Into the cross court. It is called a touch from the far linesman on UCSD. Will call off the touch by the UCSD linesman on their side. And we're all tied at 15. A good read there by Leva. As Catalani, what was a back row attack, or back row setter, tried to attack it over on two. UCSD eventually winning the point. McNeese floats it over, taken by Hawkins, set one tied at 15. Left side, Rockeye off the hands, avoids having the ball come back and hitting her as she's coming down. Ball lands out on Hawaii's side after it went off the block. So again, Hawaii sides out first ball, leading here 16-15. Pana Rockeye, that's her first kill. After having 22, or rather 21, a season high in the win on Friday nights, where Hawaii did go the distance. Leva to serve just over the net. McCluskey the first touch. Catalan, left side. Rivera beats the block into the cross court as UCSD ties this set here 16 apiece. After tonight, UCSD will head home. They'll then travel to New Mexico State, part of the Borderland Classic, take on host New Mexico State, UTEP, and Pacific. But also to serve, taken by Hawkins, tight to the tape. The attack into the block. UCSD recycles. From the middle, this touch goes off of Arquette as she nearly collided there with Kahe Moriwaki. That will be Elmas with the kill. UCSD, their first lead, and it comes here at 17-16 here in set number one. Also to serve. Deep jump floater off of Rockeye. Pulls Arquette off the net. High and away it will go. Left side. Her tip shot. Rockeye over the block. Saved. Kept alive. To the back row. McCluskey. Didn't get all of it. Dug in the back row there by Leva. Arquette again. Left side. Rockeye. Rolls it down the line. Finds the open floor. And that high IQ volleyball shot there from Rockeye. This is her third college. Started her career at Purdue Fort Wayne, played for a couple of years for the Mastodons, transferred to Dayton. Now rounding out her collegiate career here in Honolulu. Tied at 17 here, set one. Arquette with a spin serve into the cross court. Left side, Rivera, her tip shot over the block. Diving dig there from Arquette. Under it is Cormier, looks for the high hands, misfires. It goes long. Hawaii's first hitting error comes at 18-17. And Hawaii in that opening frame on Friday night hit 471. That is the highest in any set so far for the Rainbow Wahine. They had 17 kills with just one hitting error. Catalan serve down the line, lands in for the ace. And for a team that gives up less than one ace per set, that being Hawaii, they've been aced three times here this evening so far. 19-17, Tritons in front. Catalan serve taken by Rockeye into the cross court. Arquette under it. Left side Cormier looks for hands. None is called. Unforced error here from Hawaii. They go hitting error, reception error, hitting error. And just like that, UC San Diego on a 3-0 run. And they lead here 20 serving 17. Hawaii calls for time. We'll step aside as well. 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
0: Hawaii led this opening frame by as many as five. That was at 9-7. UCSD took their first lead at 17-16. And ever since then, it's been unforced errors from Hawaii. A couple of hitting errors. Gave up a reception error. Hawaii has already been aced three times in this frame. And right now, UCSD leading by three. Late here in the frame, 20 serving 17. Also, Hawaii's not really been able to run the middle. Just one combined kill between Sylvester and Purser. Rakai, the first touch, Hawaii looking for a side out. Arquette, right side. Rakai, her tips out over the hands. Off the dig, then free ball over. Levo again will go high and away. Right side, Rakai misses the court. Wide left. The run continues here for UCSD. That is now four consecutive errors by Hawaii. Three hitting and one on the receiving end. A 4-0 run for UCSD. Catalan, knuckleball serve down the line. Rakai the first touch. Arquette to the middle. Go to Cormier off the diving dig of Bailey. Kept alive. Left side, Rivera sends it wide right. There was no touch on the Hawaii block. Bowes looking to get a run here from the serve of Pana Rakai. Trailing here, 18 serving 21. Again, Hawaii is out blocked. UCSD 3-0. Each team with three aces. Triton's out hitting Hawaii 269 to 208. Just eight kills for Hawaii's offense so far. Rakai the spin serve, left to right, McNeese the first touch. Left side, McCluskey goes off the block. And it lands on Hawaii's side. Siding out first ball is UCSD, 22, serving 18. Dylan Griffin back in to serve, the transfer from Pitt out of Foothill Ranch, California. Part of three Final Four teams for Dan Fisher's group in her time at Pitt. Cross-court the serve will go. Hawkins the first touch. Arquette to the middle. Purser wipes it over the block. Kept alive on the diving dig. McCluskey, right side pin. Her attack down the line. Scooped up there by Leva. Cormier, her tip shot over the hands. Here comes UCSD. McNeese, left side pin. Try to wipe it off the Hawaii block. There was no touch on that attack. UCSD will issue the challenge. And one of the new wrinkles in the rule changes here this year, our down official has been given a microphone to hopefully let everybody know that we've got a challenge in place and what everything is doing. And sure enough, microphone is working, and UCSD indeed challenging the block touch on that last attack originally was ruled out of bounds. Rainbow Wahine Volleyball on ESPN in Honolulu, brought to you by Waiakea Hawaiian Volcanic Beverages. Naturally alkaline, always refreshing. Find us at a Times or a Foodland near you or visit waiakea.com. Again, for as good as Hawaii's offense looked in the first two sets and in that closing fifth setter on Friday night, the sets have been really all over the place so far here for Hawaii, trailing right now by three. And after further review, call is overturned, so a successful challenge from Spencer McLaughlin and UCSD. As UCSD, who didn't get their first lead until 17-16 here in set one. They have capitalized on Hawaii's unforced errors. And they have their biggest lead. The visitors do here in set one by five. 23 serving 18. Second and final timeout called by Hawaii. We'll step aside as well. Triton's in front. 23-18 here, set one. 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
0: A 7-2 extended run here for UC San Diego. A team that did not take their first lead in this match, or in this set rather, until it was 17-16. There was a 4-0 run from Maria Catalan that included three hitting errors by the Rainbow Wahine, also a reception error. Hawaii's just looked out of sorts late in this set. Triton's in front, 23-18. Here's set one. Griffin to serve, taken there by Leyva. Arquette will flip it. Right side, Cormier. Her attack off the hands. Here comes UCSD. McNeese, left side pin. Wipes it off the block. It is now a 6-point lead for UCSD. Four, make that now 5 kills for Ireland McNeese on 9 swings. And UCSD serving for the set. Hawaii led 9-4. Has been all UCSD ever since. Hawkins taking first ball. Contact Arquette to the middle. Purser off the touch. Hawaii will stay alive here in this frame, but they will need 5 to force extra play. Leilani off the bench here to serve for Hawaii. 19 serving set point number 2. All 3 attackers available front row for UCSD. Lopez to serve near side. Jump floats it over down the line. Backer received there by Griffin. Right side, McCleskey into the block. Covered. That should be 4 contacts. And it will be so. It will go down as a block for Hawaii here. 20 serving set point number 3. The attack went into the Hawaii block. It was covered. But in doing so, it was below the plane of the net. That was the first touch. Then off of someone else, that was 2. Into the net for 3. Did not then be put over. Ended up being 4 contacts called. Serve off the tape, off the reception, free ball and over. Hawaii the chance. Arquette to Sylvester through the middle into the cross court. Hawaii staying alive here, set 1. 21 serving set point number 4. It will also force Spencer McLaughlin to call for time. We'll keep it here. Again, Hawaii led 9-4. First lead for the Tritons came at 17-16. And a 4-0 run by UCSD gave them the lead, 21-17. Grew to as many as 6 when they were serving for the set at 24, serving 18. Hawaii has since scored the last 3. To stay alive here in this set, 21 serving set point number 4. Also on lower campus, they're in the 69th minute. Rainbow Wahine soccer team. A 0-0 tie with Washington State. Again, that match in the 69th minute. Mention for Hawaii up next for them. A 2-match series this coming Thursday and Friday against Central Arkansas. 7:05 first serve on both Thursday and Friday. Our coverage beginning at 6:45 each night. Now we'll wrap up Hawaii's season opening 8-match homestand. before Hawaii hits Las Vegas to hit to finish up their non-conference slate. They'll take part in the Las Vegas presents the Lucky Aces Volleyball Invitational. Be a fun experience to be hosted at the Orleans Arena, sort of a precursor and a preview for the next two seasons of the Men's National Collegiate Championship, as they will be hosts to the Final Four in 27 and 28. Hawaii hopes to be back there next year to defend their national title. 21 serving set point number 4. Lopez goes cross court, taken there by Griffin, tight to the tape. Left side, the attack does not happen. That ball went over the hand of McNeese and out of bounds. The run continues here. 22 serving set point number 5. And UCSD does have all three front row options available. Back row setter in Catalan. Lopez to serve near side. Jump floats it into the net as the 4-0 run comes to a close. UCSD did not take a lead until 18-17 in that set, and they hold off Hawaii's comeback attempt. It took some time, and on the fifth set point chance, the service error from Hawaii gives UCSD the opening frame victory, 25-22. So the visitors, a team that has never defeated Hawaii in series history, 0-11 all time, they are up on the home team here, 1-0. We'll take our 2-minute break, come back with set number 2 on the other side. Hawaii looking to bounce back as they trail in our best of 5 here, 1-0. 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
0: UCSD takes the opening frame, 25-22. They out-hit Hawaii 290-241. Out-dig them as well, 14-8. Hawaii does have three aces, but three reception errors, four blocks for the Bows. It was looking good for Hawaii early on. They led 9-4. Hit a little bit of a rough patch late in the set and could not recover. Bows were trailing by 6 at set point. Leilani Lopez came off the bench, got Hawaii to within 22, serving 24, and an untimely service error to end the frame as UCSD looking to salvage a win here in this tournament. 0-2 here in the Outrigger Volleyball Invitational, lost in 4 to Loyola Marymount on Thursday. Tough 5-setter on Friday night to Utah Tech. Looking for their first ever win against Hawaii here, 0-11 all time in series history. Ireland McNeese, 5 kills. That leads all attackers, hitting .444. Molly McCluskey, 3 kills, but hitting .000. For the Rainbow Wahine, 4 players with 2 kills apiece. Rockai, Sylvester, Hawkus, and Arquette. It's been a slow start for the middles for Hawaii. 8 of the 29 swings have gone to the two middles, Sylvester and Purser. Miley Cormier, a little bit of a rough start to begin. 1 of 10, hitting negative 100. As Hawaii looking to bounce back here in set number 2, trailing our best of 5. One set to none, 25-22, that opening set score. As Lopez starts set number 2 with a serve down the line. Right side, McCluskey off the block of Hawkus and Sylvester out of bounds. As UCSD sides out first ball. And so many storylines with this Hawaii and UC San Diego group, and it starts and ends with the two first-year coaches, with Joshua Walker and Spencer McLaughlin. Tritons lead the match, 1-1. They lead this set, 1-0. Serve goes over the baseline. Service error, tied at 1. Spencer McLaughlin was here in 2015 on the men's side as an assistant coach. He then went to the women's side. Joshua Walker was hired in his place. Both spent time in Europe playing professionally. Basically have followed each other, and their careers have almost mirrored themselves. Miyasaki off the bench, puts her serve in play. McNeese, left side pin, the tip shot over the block. On the run-through dig, there is Miyasaki. The slide, Sylvester. Goes off the hands of the block, hits the antenna. Hawaii back in front here, 2 serving, 1. Appearance number 6 for JC Miyasaki here on the season. 5-2 sophomore from Honolulu. Prep product out of Kalani High School. Stands on the far side of the box. Hop, skip, and a jump. Knuckleballed over, receiving is Griffin. Right side, McCluskey, cross court, stood up on the digger by Miyasaki. Left side, Hawkus looks for hands. It is called a touch from the near linesman. One linesman called out, one called off the hands. And after the sprawling dig there from Miyasaki, brought to you by Hele Gas, Heleon, Arquette finds Hawkus left side pin. That's what you scored the last 3. Miyasaki, the cross court serve, misplayed. It's an ace. All smiles coming up from the service line for JC Miyasaki. Second ace of the season. It is a 4-0 run. 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Serve down the line. McNeese, the first touch. Free ball over. Time for hitting lines for the floor captain. And rather than celebrate her own kill, she gives the biggest of hugs to JC Miyasaki. That tough serve created the free ball opportunity. 5-0 run, home team in front, 5-1. Where will Miyasaki go on this next serve? Down the middle, miscommunication, husband and wife in the back row, you got it, I take it, eventually becomes an ace. 2-3 on the season. A 6-0 run. Hawaii in front, 6-1. And after dropping the opening frame by 3, Hawaii boosted by the smallest of the Rainbow Wahine's, one of their littles. It is a 6-0 JC Miyasaki run. Hawaii leads 6-1. Early timeout called by UC San Diego. We'll take it as well. Bose with serve. Miyasaki to the service line. When we come back, you're listening to Rainbow Wahine Volleyball on ESPN Honolulu.
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0: Tally Hawkins, Miliana Sylvester, Adriana Arquette, Hawaii's front three. Bows, who gave up the opening point of this set to UC San Diego. They continue to serve behind J.C. Miyasaki. Hawaii on a 6-0 scoring run. Pair of aces in this turn. Miyasaki re-enters, serve off the tape, misplayed, free ball over, chance for Hawaii, Arquette over on two. The setter's choice continues the run here for Miyasaki. Nearly became an ace. First touch there by Bignese, eventually free ball over. Miyasaki to Arquette. Kalani High School, Kamehameha Kapalama finishes the point for Hawaii, 7-1. Miyasaki serve, cross quarter will go, high and away, left side McNeese off the high hands, rock high right there, Arquette with options, high and away, left side, Hawkins into the block, covered, Hawaii recycles, down the pipe comes rock high, into the cross court, on the setter out as Catalan gets the dig, McCluskey right side pin, trickles through the block, Leyva on the second touch, opted for the kick save, couldn't corral it, and that will end J.C. Miyasaki's run as the best fans in the land applaud the serving run there from J.C. Miyasaki. Molly McCluskey to serve, 2, serving 7. Deep float serve taken there by Leyva to her left. Arquette, left side, Hawkins off the hands. It will fall. Hoy sides out, first ball contact. Tally Hawkins now 5 of 7. And it is a 6-1 extended run. Hoy leads by a half dozen. Tally Hawkins 5 of 7 offensively, hitting 7-14. Hawkins came in hitting just 178 on the season, 2.25 kills per set. Hawkins tried to go short with the serve, a little too short, doesn't cross the net. 3 serving 8. Hawaii from the service line here tonight, 5 aces, but also 5 service errors. UCSD also 1-1 ace to error ratio, 3 aces, 3 service errors. McNeese to serve, near side, floats it over cross court, taken there by Miyasaki. Left side, Rockeye off the outer edge of the middle blocker's hand. That was Lucia Barroso. Again, Hawaii sides out, first ball contact. Rachel Purser to the front row. Miliana Sylvester will depart. As the junior out of El Paso, Texas, Victoria Leyva hits the service line. Hawaii leading here 9-3. But trailing our match 1-0. 25-22, UC San Diego set 1. Leyva served cross court off of McCluskey, kept alive there by Bailey. Hawaii will receive a free ball. Taken there by Leyva, Arquette with options. Purser on the slide, got it. Up the ladder, down the chute, and over the media row in the lower bowl. Purser on the board, Hawaii the first double figures as they lead here 10, serving 3. Rainbow Wahine Volleyball on ESPN Honolulu, brought to you by the Ala Moana Hotel by Mantra. This is your hotel. 10-3, Hawaii in front. Bailey the first touch, right side, but also into the block. Covered, be kept alive, but also a second touch off the hands. That from Marquette. Bumps it from Hawkins. Rockeye, this time off the outer edge of the pin blocker. And the native of Budapest, Hungary, gives Hawaii the 8-point advantage here, 11 serving 3. She hit the portal after her sophomore year, opting to leave Purdue Fort Wayne. It became a choice between either Dayton or Hawaii. Felt she was already far enough from home, didn't want to be even further away from home, opted to go to Dayton for her 2025 campaign. After 1 year with the Flyers, to the portal again, came here to Hawaii. Round out her career. Serve put in play. Overpass opportunity. Rockai takes care of it. 12-3 Hawaii. Purser, Rockai, and Arquette. Hawaii's front three. 82nd minute over on the lower campus fields. Hawaii and Washington State still scoreless. Leyva again to serve. High arching serve into the cross court. McNeese the first touch. Left side from Rivera. Handcuffs Leyva in the back row. 4 serving 12. Little high cheddar action there for Leyva in the back row. Just couldn't put the platform up to get that first touch. 4 serving 12. But also to serve. 23 in the white sleeve, long sleeve jersey off the reception of Hawkins. Rockai left side pin into the block. Cannot be saved there by Hawkins. Double block for UC San Diego of Yasemin Elmas and also Madison Johnson. 5 serving 12 here in set 2. Bows lost the opening frame, 25-22. White was in control. They led by as many as 5. First lead for UC San Diego came at 17-16. Ultimately, B would be 24-18 UCSD. Hawaii made it a little interesting in the end part of the frame. Leilani Lopez went on a little bit of a run. Ultimately, her service error ended the frame 25-22 in favor of the visitors. Serve off of Miyasaki. Here come the Bows. Arquette checks middle, sets a little bit inside and low. Rockai tips it over. In transition. Rivera left side pin into the block. Hawaii covers. Rockai, her attack. Recycle opportunity for Hawaii from Leyva. Bump set 3 meters off. As Rockai goes cross court. Free ball over Purser. Her attack cannot be put down. However, UCSD is called for a net violation. So Hawaii will take the point. As Miley Cormier waiting very patiently to come in for JC Miyasaki. They will credit the kill to Rachel Purser on that last attack. And her swing did not result in a kill. But the net violation by UCSD gives her the kill. Her third here this evening. Serve put in play there by Arquette. Bows up 8 from the middle of the attack. On the dig, there's Arquette. Leyva with a bump set. It's a little tight. Cormier wipes it into the block. Bows recycle. Cormier again, right side pin. Off the hands. Bows keep it alive. Hawaii in transition. Cormier, a third chance, will not be denied. Has met some resistance Cormier has on that right side here tonight. 2 kills on 13 swings, hitting 000. Hawaii in front by 9, 14 serving 5. Arquette serving the cross court, free ball over. Purser finds the real estate that is open. Location, location, location where nobody is for UCSD in that back row. It is all Hawaii here in the second, up a 10 spot, 15 serving 5. What a difference a set makes. After Hawaii dropped the opening frame by 3, it has been all Bows in set 2. It is a 3-0 scoring run. And on the other side, Adrian Arquette to the service box. Hawaii comfortably ahead here. 15 serving 5 in set 2, looking to tie our best of 5 match at 1 set apiece. 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
0: 3-0 scoring run here for Hawaii. The Bows in set 2 alone, 12 kills hitting 579. 5 kills from Tally Hawkins on 7 errorless swings. Also 5 kills for Pana Rockai. Rachel Purser with 4 on 7 errorless swings hitting 571. Adrian Arquette working on a possible double-double here. 13 assists to go along with a team-high 6 digs. Hawaii out blocking UC San Diego 4-1. Arquette back to serve far side out of our media timeout. Spin serve off of McNeese in the back row. Kept alive there by Bailey. Ball will be free balled over. Chance for Hawaii. From Rock-Hai to Arquette. Back to Rock-Hai. Left side pin off the block. Out of bounds. Tool time of a kill there from Rock-Hai. That ball nearly hit the underside of the scoreboard. Some fans may have wanted Rock-Hai to hammer the overpass, but again, from the angle from where Rock-Hai took that ball, nearly went in the direction of where some of the spotlights are, and Rock-Hai could have also lost track of that ball. Arquette with heat spins it over down the line. Left side from Rivera off the hands of the blocking out. That ends Hawaii's 4-0 run. UCSD trails here, 6 serving 12. Rainbow Wahine Volleyball on ESPN Honolulu. 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And Hawaii coming in 3-2 with a chance to claim the Outrigger Volleyball Invitational outright. UCSD 2-3 looking to spoil this 6th and final match. 0-2 in the Invitational. Serve put in play. Cormier through the middle. Attack can't be put down in transition. Left side is Rivera and the freshman. Couple of kills in the last few sequences for UCSD. They are within 9 here, 7 serving 16. Team that returned 13 players from last year's 6-24 season also included a coaching change mid-season and a brand new coaching staff here in 2026. Serve put in play off of Focus. Rock-Hai beats the block to the pin. Destination bounce down, population 22. Rock-Hai the kill. Bows back in front by 10. 17 serving 7. But again, with the 13 returnees, 5 freshmen, 5 transfers. Also adds into this group for UCSD. Third season of full NCAA Division I eligibility. Rock-Hai the serve. It will not occur as her foot crossed the baseline on the foot foul. 8 serving 17 after the service error from Rock-Hai. UCSD will counter with Gia Rivera to the service line. Again, our earlier matchup, it was won by Loyola Marymount in 4 sets, 25-23, 17-25, 25-23, 25-16. LMU improves to 5-1. They're now 2-1 in the Invitational. Utah Tech 3-3, 1-2 in the Invitational. Serve put in play. Lay with a nice 3-point pass. Arquette to the right side. Cormier with pace. Cross court off the touch. Free ball over. Those recycle. Arquette this time left side. Hawkins off the edge of the block. And it goes out of bounds. Cormier gave it a look. Realized where she was on the court. Let that one fall behind her out of bounds. As Leilani Lopez will re-enter here for Hawaii. Bows back up again by 10 here as we close in on the 6 o'clock hour here local time. 18 serving 8. Sylvester, Cormier, and Hawkins, Hawaii's front 3. Leva to serve near side, rather Lopez to serve near side. Gets UCSD out of system. Right side McCluskey into the block and it lands just wide. Catalan was right there, opted to let that one go and it landed just outside on the green surface. That is not part of that 30 by 30 court on UCSD's side. 9 serving 18. Junior libero Paulina Bailey, the next server for head coach Spencer McLaughlin. Triton's going left to right. Deep float serve. Leva the first touch. It'll be Hawkins on the second ball contact. Cormier will attack it over. Gets to set her out. Tritons will run. Right side McCluskey off the hands. Bows off the first touch. Keep it alive, but in doing so, hits the bottom of the net, comes back on Hawaii's side. UC San Diego trails 10 serving 18. Serve receive goes Leva, Rock-Hai, and Hawkins left to right. Bailey again to serve. Taken there by Rock-Hai to a knee. Bows runs Sylvester through the middle. And on the back one, right behind the center, Arquette finds Sylvester. Miyasaki will re-enter here for Miley Cormier. 19-10, Hawaii in front. Nice one-handed set. It was actually a quick attack right through the middle as Arquette ran Sylvester through the middle. We were partially blocked from head coach Joshua Walker, who doesn't sit down during the match. Miyasaki's deep serve goes long. 11 serving 19. Hawaii now 5 aces, but 7 service errors. UCSD 3 aces, 3 service errors. McCluskey to serve at 11, serving 19. The southpaw goes cross-court. Miyasaki the first touch. Arquette under it. Hawkins left side pin off the hands. Can't be put down. McCluskey the save. In transition, McNeese left side pin off the hands. Bose keep it alive. Leyva. Hawkins from 12 feet off. Curls it in between the blocker. And it lands in for the kill. Bose to the 20s here. 20 serving 11. Curled it right inside the middle blocker for UCSD. That was Barroso. Also didn't fully attack it. Took a little bit off and it just died in front of the back row for UCSD. Hawkins now a team high. 7 kills hitting 700. And she's back to the service line. Knuckleballed over, taken there by UCSD. Left side, Johnson cross court. Hawkins the walkthrough dig. Arquette on the run. Left side, Rockkai off the hands. Tight to the tape. Sylvester will tip it over. Here come the Tritons. Bump said it's tight. Right side is McNeese trying to wipe it off the block. Kept alive on the recycle. Left side again. And we'll go to Johnson off the shoulder of Rockkai. Surprised her.

matches prior to Hawaii. And there have been a lot of instances where Ireland McNeese, on any set that is tight, she'll basically turn and face the outer blocker and try to attack it off of them. Serve put in play. Rockai will tip it over. Bose still lead by 8. To the right side, Johnson, her tip shot. Pancake saved by Leyva. Arquette keeps it alive. Hawaii free balls it over. To the middle will go Barroso into the block. And all throughout that play, after Hawaii got the pancake dig, Spencer McLaughlin had his hand in the shape of a C to challenge throughout the middle of the play, and multiple Hawaii players, including Victoria Leyva, were basically telling Spencer McLaughlin, go ahead. Go ahead and challenge that last play. So we will have our second challenge here, as it was a successful pancake dig. At least that was the ruling from both Dixon Chun and Randy Rubinall. So again, the original call was a successful pancake dig by Victoria Leyva, UCSD challenging the upper down play, basically saying that the ball was not successfully dug there by Victoria Leyva, as right now Hawaii for the moment has the lead of 21 serving 12 pending our second challenge here tonight. Across the way over at the soccer complex, it has gone final, a scoreless draw between the Rainbow Wahine and Washington State. Hawaii hitting 383, 27 of 64 hitting errors. And for UC San Diego, 23 of 52, 7 hitting errors, hitting 308. 5 aces for the Bows, 3 for UCSD. Triton's out digging Hawaii by 6, 24-18. After further review, they have overturned the call. And a successful challenge by UCSD. So after further review, Randy Rubinall saw enough on the video replay to reverse the call. An unsuccessful dig there for Leyva, 13 serving 20. As we're now into the 6 o'clock hour here local time. McNeese, the deep float serve. It goes long and those in the arena, ball don't lie, as that float serve goes well out of bounds. Sylvester will depart, Purser back in, as Victoria Leyva hits the service box. 21-13, Hawaii has been in control mostly all throughout this set. They did trail early, one love. Serve put in play after it goes short, right through the middle. Comes UCSD. Lucia Barroso beats Purser into the cross court, 14 serving 21. And Hawaii won both matchups last year against the Tritons. Four set win here at home on senior weekend. Straight set victory on the road in La Jolla mid-October. Serve off the tape, Bose keep it alive. Bump set will go left side, Rockai will tip it over right there on the scoop is Rivera. She'll get the set, left side pin into the block, and it cannot be covered. Arquette along with Purser, tag team for block number 5. 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Double sub in here for Hawaii. Miley Cormier will enter, and for the first time this weekend, Nainin Budriar in, 6-foot freshman out of Perry. And has seen some spot duty, was a serving specialist in the Baylor match. Came in to run the offense a little bit against San Diego. First action here all weekend for Budriar. Cross court, the stroke will go, misplayed, kept alive. Left side, Rivera into the block, covered. Third contact, that one hits the antenna. Hawaii will take the point here, 22 serving 23, now serving 14. Played in France's League A last year for Evreux. Part of the 2025 French U18 National Championship team. Deep float serve taken backward there by McNeese. Right side, Johnson cross court off of Budriar and out of bounds. 15 serving 23. And Hawaii did lose to the transfer portal one of their setters from a year ago. Andrew Hall is now on the roster for Washington State. 15 serving 23.
Marlena Catalan to the service.

0: This line, the transfer from Portland. Where's jersey number 13? Floats it over. Rocca the first touch. Boudriard to the middle. Cormier wipes it off the block. Bows recycle. Left side, Rocca. Cross court. Bailey, the diving dig to her right. In transition, left side, Rivera thought she had a seam and hits it straight into the block of the Quebec native, Miley Cormier. Set point serving 15, Hawaii with 6 blocks this evening. Pana Rakai serving set point for the Bows, serving 15. 22 in the black, sleeveless top. Far side, about 10 feet off the baseline, high toss, right hand meets ball, served down the line. And they walk off ace to take the second frame. Team leading 8th ace, and after dropping set 1 by 3, Bows were trailing just 1-0 in the second frame. After that, it was all Hawaii, led by as many as 10. In fact, they win the frame by 10, 25-15, behind the 6th ace from this group overall. For Pana Rakai, her team leading 7th ace of the season. 25-22 UC San Diego, 25-15 Hawaii. Bounce back, Bows did, and a nice response by head coach Joshua Walker's group in that second set, where Hawaii hit 471. UCSD hit a respectable 296, but it was all Hawaii. 10 digs, 3 aces for the Bows in that frame alone, 2 blocks in addition. Our best of 5 now reduced to a best 2 out of 3 as Hawaii takes the second frame, going away 25-15. We'll take our 3-minute break, come back with more after this. 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
5: 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Let's pause 10 seconds for station identification. 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
5: Quarter past 6 o'clock hour here local time, along with Keegan Ota back in our ESPN Honolulu studios. Downtown Oahu, Tipples here welcoming you back here to Banco Arena at Stan Sheriff Center. Sixth and final match of our 30th Outrigger Volleyball Invitational. Match tied one set apiece. UC San Diego taking set one, 25-22. Hawaii responding very nicely, winning set two, 25-15. Hawaii in that frame, 17 kills, hit 471. We take a look at some other scores around the Mountain West Conference, all brought to you by Hawaiian Financial Federal Credit Union for life. Grand Canyon picked up a four-set win at home over Temple. It was San Jose State, a 3-0 winner over LSU New Orleans. Wyoming dropped the five-set match neutral site against Long Beach State. Yesterday, winners were Air Force, UTEP, Wyoming, and UC Davis. So again, as you look at the Mountain West Conference table 2 weeks in, Wyoming 3-2. UTEP is actually atop the standings at 4-1. San Jose State at 4-2. Mentioned Wyoming, they're 3-2. Air Force and Grand Canyon both at 2-3, along with UC Davis as well. Hawaii 3-2 pending this match. Grand Canyon back to 500 at 3-3 after their earlier win today. Nevada and UNLV both at 0-5. And New Mexico sitting at 1-3. And Hawaii will be here at home this coming week against the Sugar Bears of Central Arkansas. Matches Thursday and Friday. Central Arkansas will be their first ever trip to Honolulu, thus the first ever meeting and the first two meetings against Hawaii, as they will take on the Bows Thursday and Friday. Central Arkansas comes in having just won two single sets all year long. They will bring an 0-5 record to the Islands. Again, matches Thursday and Friday. What adjustments for Hawaii coming into this third set? They are brought to you by Rehab Hospital of the Pacific, dedicated to rebuilding lives. Well, if you're Hawaii, the obvious is to try and keep the momentum from set number two, where you practically had the lead for the entire frame. Your offense was in better flow. Granted, it helped to have better passing on serve receive. Your block has been comfortable all match long with six, out blocking the visitors 6-1. But you would also like to see the middles get a little bit more run. 14 of the 63 swings have gone to the middles, both Miliano Silvestre and Rachel Purser, each with four kills on seven errorless swings. Your left sides are doing quite well. Talihaka's team high, seven kills, hitting 700. Panarakai, seven kills, hitting 263. As the teams will switch sides here in this third frame, which is made possible by HGEA. Hawaii works best when we do. Pivotal third set, match tied, one up. And it will be Dylan Griffin to the service line, near side. Southpaw floats it in play, taken there by Leyva, set three underway. Purser through the middle, off the cross court. Save their back row from Katalan. McCluskey, right side pin. Soft block slowed it down by Hawaii. Hawkins, left side, her tip shot over the hands. On the dig, there's McNeese. Right side, McCluskey, her tip shot just over the block, and it lands in front of a diving Victoria Leyva. UCSD takes the first point here in set three. Again, a first-year coaching staff for UC San Diego, led by Spencer McLaughlin. Griffin to serve near side. Hawkins, Leyva, Rakai. Hawaii serve receive will be Rakai, the first touch. Leyva on the bump set. Right side, Cormier into the cross court. Save back row from Bailey. In transition will be a free ball coming, and it will eventually fall down for a kill as both Purser and Cormier didn't see the ball come on Hawaii's side. Rakai gave it a look. Late diving effort, and she was a little slow to get up, as we'll have some moisture being tended to on the side of the Rainbow Wahine. Quick 2-0 lead here for UCSD after the second ball contact. Free balled over, basically, and landed on Hawaii's side as the Bows were already in free ball transition. Problem was, the two front row players for Hawaii lost track of the ball. 2-0 UCSD in front here, set three, match tied, one up. Griffin to serve near side. Taken there by Leyva to her left. Arquette left side. Hawkins splits the block. Silver white blue ball corner pocket. Tally Hawkins now 8 kills, 12 errorless swings. Bows trail here. One serving two with Leilani Lopez off the bench to serve. And one of those five littles for this 15-player roster in this Hawaii group. Defensive specialists slash liberos. The former Cal State Fullerton Titan hits the service box. Bows trail by one early on, set three. Middle attack from Elmas off the soft block of Sylvester, who gets the attack through the middle off the block, kept alive. Cormier, right side pin, winds up cross court. Catalan the save. Bump set, it is very tight. McCluskey wipes it into the block. UCSD will recycle. Left side McNeese down the line off of Rakai. Bows keep it alive. Free ball short. UCSD in transition. Right side McCluskey, cross court Arquette, the touch. Cormier will keep it alive. Hawkins down the line, rolls it over, gets the center out. Here comes UCSD again, that bump set. It is very tight. McCluskey wipes it over the block and out of bounds. There was no touch. Hawkins at the last second realized that the attacker McCluskey was going to use the outer edge of the block. And Hawkins wisely pulls the hands down. And the tip shot trying to go off the block. Unsuccessful by Molly McCluskey. Bows and Tritons tied at two. Here's set three. Serve into the net there from Lopez. Three serving two. Rainbow Wahine Volleyball on ESPN Honolulu, presented by Statewide General Contracting and Construction. Go to statewide.com for information on Novawall and Clipso Stretch Fabrics. UCSD serving right to left here, set three. Tritons have the lead here, three serving two. Bailey floats it over off of Leyva. It will be misplayed and an ace. Seventh ace for Bailey on the season. Fourth here tonight for UC San Diego. Hawaii did give up seven aces on Friday night against LMU. 4-2, Tritons ahead. Serve goes long as they will give the point right back. Long by about 4 feet. Off the bench for the Rainbow Wahine, J.C. Miyasaki, Bows trail here, three serving four in set number three. Match score tied, one set apiece, 25-22, UC San Diego, 25-15. Hawaii in a rout in the second set. Miyasaki's cross-court serve off of Bailey will get UCSD out of system. Left side goes to McNeese. Into the block. Covered. Kept alive. McCleskey on the attack. Goes off the forehead of Hawkins. Kept alive there from Rockai. She'll get the set for the back row. Into the cross-court. Off of Katsalan and about three rows up into the lower bowl. Out of system. Hawaii gets a back row attack for the winner. Set three tied at four. Sylvester, Arquette, Hawkins, Hawaii's front three. Miyasaki serve into the cross court, saved there by Griffin, set three, tied at four. McNeese on the attack, wipes it into the hands, both keep it alive. Hawkins left side pin, under it, sends it long. First hitting error from the floor captain is UCSD, the first of five, at five serving four. Preseason all Big West selection, Molly McCleskey's cross court serve goes off of JC Miyasaki. And out of bounds for the ace. Second ace tonight for McCleskey, team leading now 11 for the season. Five aces for UC San Diego who have the lead here, six serving four. Jump float serve taken there by Miyasaki Arquette. Left side, Hawkins off the hands. Saved there by Arquette with the setter out. Lay with a bump set. Goes to Sylvester, right side pin, off the touch and down. Good wrinkle there in Hawaii's offense. That time pushing Sylvester to that right side pin when Hawaii was out of system. Forcing UCSD to not just camp out in front of Hawkins on that left side who will now rotate to the back row to serve. Sylvester back in. Sylvester stays in the front row as Hawkins hits the service box. Jump floats it over, taken by Bailey back row. Bows trail by one. Middle attack from Barroso into the block. Hoy keeps it alive. Hawkins back line off the touch of Bailey. One-handed dig. UCSD free balls it over. Miyasaki, Arquette over on two. No, they will say Arquette was into the net. As she turned to joust with Barroso in the middle. And in doing so, hits the net. And on the follow-through, we see the replay. It appeared that it was the left hand of Arquette that followed through into the top of the tape. Triton's back in front here. Seven serving five. Ireland McNeese to the service line. Jump floater off of Leyva. Tight to the tape. Arquette, the one-handed set, goes on UCSD's side and out of bounds. 8-5. Triton's in front. Arquette did all she could keep that set on Hawaii's side, just could not after the first pass was rather tight from Leyva. Miyasaki's first ball contact, Arquette from 3 meters off, cross court will go Rockai off the hands, out of bounds. Hawaii serve receive hasn't been the cleanest here this evening. Yes, they've yielded six service aces, but there are a lot of times in addition where Arquette has been taking that second ball from 8, 10, 12 feet off the net. Purser back into the front line. Leyva pops her serve in. Hoy trailing 6, serving 8. Right side Johnson off the touch of Miyasaki. Arquette the second touch tight to the tape. And the overpass second touch results in a kill there for Madison Johnson here. 9, serving 6. Rainbow Wahine Volleyball on ESPN Honolulu brought to you by Hawaiian Financial Federal Credit Union for Life. But also to serve near side. UCSD coming with a 2-3 record. They're 0-2 so far in Honolulu. Jump float serve taken there by Leyva to her right. Arquette on the slide. Purser off the hands. Save back row there by McGee. High and away right side. Johnson will roll over. Arquette the run through dig. Leyva will keep it alive. Rockai from that left side pin off the inner edge of that middle blocker, Elmas. And it will fall for the kill. Hawaii trails 7 serving 9. Panarakai hitting 364 here tonight, and for the third consecutive match, fourth of the season, 65th career double-digit kill matches. Rakai has had 10 or more kills in all three matches here this weekend in the outrigger. Serve put in play, received there by McNeese. Through the middle comes Elmas, kept alive by Hawaii. Right side, here's Cormier off the high hands, Bailey on the dig. Triton's in transition, right side, Johnson, cross court, misses wide left. Hawaii gets the natural point off the hitting error. They trail still 8-9. Front line of Rockkai, Purser, and Cormier. Hawaii trails here 8-9, set 3. Arquette Spencer taking back row. That for McNeese. UCSD right side. Johnson tips it off the block and out of bounds. 10-8. And that double sub checking back in here for UCSD of Cantalan, the server, and McCluskey to that right side. UCSD leading here 10-8. They have led from the onset. As Marlena Cantalan to the service line, 5'8" senior setter. Jump floats it over, but it goes beyond the baseline for the service error. Six aces now, 6 service errors for UC San Diego. Hawaii, 6 aces, 8 service errors. Hawkus, Purser, Cormier, Hawaii's front 3. Bowes chasing 1, 9 serving 10 here, set 3. Down the service line comes Rockkai. The serve goes into the net, but before the contact was made, Triton's called for out of rotation. So Hawaii will get the point as UCSD was out of rotation. And we are tied at 10. So they will credit the ace to Pana Rockkai, 9 on the season. We're all tied at 10. High toss from Rockkai. Spin serve off of McCluskey. Here comes UCSD from the middle. Elmas into a phone booth as Rachel Purser and Miley Cormier send it back. Hawaii's first lead here, 11-10. 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Rockkai again to serve near side, misses the court wide right. Tickets issued tonight, a flat even 6,000. And in-house tonight, 4,245. Again, tickets issued 6,000. And in-house, 4,245. 4245. Second time this season, Hawaii has eclipsed over 4,000 in-house. Tied at 11 here, set 3, match tied at 1. Cross court, the serve will go. Lave with the first touch, tight to the tape. Arquette, the one-handed set. Purser with no blockers up on the crossbody winner, 12-11. Leilani Lopez back in for head coach Joshua Walker's group. That's why his front three will include Hawkus, Sylvester, and Cormier. Bows in their alternate black uniforms. UCSD, the long sleeve whites. Lopez taking her time in the service area. Down the line, taken back row by Griffin. Pulls Cantalan off the net. McCluskey, right side pin. Down the line, off of Lopez. Rockkai gave chase, runs out of room. 12 all here, set 3. And UCSD picked to finish 8th in the 11-team Big West Conference. Did have a preseason all-conference selection, that being Molly McCluskey, who was also an all-conference member in last year's postseason awards for the Big West. Bailey to serve, floats it over, taken there by Hawkus. Rockkai will give chase, keeps it alive. Leva will send the high, free ball over. Opportunity for UCSD. Left side, McNeese will tip it over. Arquette, the overhead save. Leva the bump set, it's inside. Hawkus rolls it down the line, right there's Cantalan. Bailey the overhead set to no one in particular. McCluskey into the block, covered, cannot be saved by, but also as Hawaii records block number 8. Four hands across, 2 from Hawkus, 2 from Sylvester. And it's been a block party here in Manoa, Hawaii, with 8 total blocks. And for a team that averages 1.8 per set, that number will continue to go up. Again, Hawaii out blocking UC San Diego, 8-1. Miyazaki puts her serve in off of McNeese to the middle. The attack from Barroso off the hands of Sylvester. And out of bounds. You heard the crowd, the loud ovations. As hard of a hit of a ball as it was blocked back even harder. And it was blocked out of bounds. And for the Rainbow Wahine, they will issue a challenge here as Hawaii felt that that ball may have caught the near sideline. So again, this is Hawaii's first challenge tonight. It's brought to you by H-Camp, the Hawaii Concussion Awareness Management Program. Again, the original call was ball ruled out. For the moment, it is a 13-all third set. And we see the replay here on our monitor as that ball, does that ball hit Marlena Catalan on that left side in cover defense? But also, does that ball hit the sideline as well? And that was a very quick review from Randy Rubinar, our second referee. Call is confirmed. Ball does, in fact, land wide. There was no touch. As UCSD has this set, in fact, tied at 13 apiece. So UCSD has two challenges remaining. Hawaii has one left. We're tied at 13 here in set three. Rainbow Wahine Volleyball on ESPN Honolulu, brought to you by IUPAT DC50, representing painters, tapers, glaziers, and floor layers in Hawaii. 13-all, set two. McCluskey to serve far side. Southpaw puts it over off of Rockeye, pulls Rockeye off the net. From 15 feet off the bump set, left side Hawkins rolls it over, keeps it in play. Off of Griffin, UCSD in scramble mode. Arquette, the overpass can't be put down. UCSD on the attack, left side, but also into the block. Arquette, solo style, 14-13. Yes, Hawaii gets the point, but that serve receive again, pulling Arquette well off the net. Both have really not been able to run their middles at all this evening. Sylvester with 9 swings, Purser with 10. 73 of the 83 attacks have gone to the pins. Hawkins goes short with the serve, Bailey the first touch. Left side, McNeese down the line, finds the open floor. Shows angle, cuts it down the line last second, tied at 14. And for Ireland McNeese, a nice bounce back for her on Friday night. Went for a career-high 21 kills, hit just 169. Here tonight, 6 of 18, hitting 278. Next point takes us to our technical timeout at 15. Cross-court the serve taken there by Hawkins. Arquette on the run again. Left side, Rockeye cross-court. Bailey stands it up. In transition, Catalan, left side. Rivera gets it through the Hawaii hands to fall. And at the media timeout, UCSD has the one-point advantage, 15, serving 14. Timeout on the floor, we'll take it as well. More to come from Manoa and 60. 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
5: Halfway through set number three, UC San Diego, the one-point lead, 15-14. Molly McCluskey, 9 kills, hitting 227. Ireland McNeese with 6 on 18 swings, hitting 278. Hawaii being led by Pana Rockeye, match high 10 kills. All three matches as part of the Outrigger Volleyball Invitational, she has recorded 10 or more kills. Rockeye with, again, with match high 10. Tally Hawkins with 8. 5 kills each for Emiliana Sylvester and Rachel Purser. Second consecutive double-double, third of the season, 13th as a Rainbow Wahine for Adriana Arquette. 21 assists and 11 digs. Set 3, halfway through, UCSD in front here, 15-14 with serve as McNeese will pop it over down the line. Taken there by Rockai. Right side, Sylvester into the block. And is then called for a double contact violation. 16-14, Triton's in front. 16-14, UCSD leads here by two. Again, Hawaii 11-0 all time in this series. McNeese down the line again, taken overhead there by Rockai. Arquette back to Rockai, left side pin off the high hands. McNeese the run through touch. In transition, back row McCluskey off the hands of Rockai, save back row from Hawkus. Left side again, Rockai down the line, too hot to handle, 11 kills for the senior out of Budapest. Rainbow Wahine Volleyball on ESPN Honolulu brought to you by Lex Brody's Tire Company. Wear any UH gear into Lex Brody's and get 5% off. Rachel Persher back into the front line. Miliana Sylvester will take the breather. Victoria Leyva to serve. UCSD nearly out of rotation on serve, not called. Cross court, the serve will go on the step, but is but also blocked and not covered. Rockai along with Purser. You shall not pass. Hawaii owning the net 10-2. And second time this season, Hawaii with double-digit blocks. Serve is misplayed. Bailey in scramble mode. The free ball just over the net, taken there by Purser. Arquette on the slide. Purser into the solo block. Nearly getting an ace was Hawaii. They received the free ball short. Purser takes that first ball. Arquette trying to find Purser on the slide. And Purser's slide attack right into the solo block there of Gia Rivera, 17-16. Serve off the tape. Purser again, the first touch.

0: Marquette left side. Rock High off the soft block. Here comes UCSD. Left side from Rivera. Diving dig there by Hawaii. Arquette on the run to keep it alive. Purser will see Rock High slap it over. Triton's in transition. On the step out. Elmas into the hands. Covered. UCSD again will go left side. Rivera off the hands. Again, Triton's recycle. Attack, left side pin, off the hands, out of bounds as Gia Rivera, who was basically coming down from her jump approach, falling down, or jumping, landing down, and still attacking it off the high hands for the kill. 18-16, Triton's in front, set three. Deep float serve, lands just wide right, as Lucia Barroso sends that one wide of the court. JC Miyasaki will depart as Miley Cormier re-enters here for Hawaii. 17 serving 18. Purser, Cormier, as well as Rockai, Hawaii's front three. Bowes chasing one, looking for that natural point. Arquette to serve. Right to left will go on the spin serve. On the step out is Elmas. Off the hands, Arquette to save. Here comes Hawaii from Leyva. Left side, Rockai takes little off and finds that campfire defense. Everyone expecting that hard-driven attack, and that time Rockai pulls the cord, and that 12-6 breaking ball just falls right off of a table. Dozen kills here tonight for Pana Rockai. 18 up here, set three. Arquette to serve. Down the line, McCluskey the first touch. Here comes UCSD. Left side will go. The attack from 21 and right. Rivera into the hands, and it will fall on Hawaii's side. They're 19, serving 18. Again, anything that is tight to the pin, UCSD basically just turns to face that outer edge blocker on either a wipe shot or attacks it off those hands. Triton's back in front here, 19 serving 18. Catalan served off of Rockai. Here come the Bows. Arquette back to Rockai. Left side pin into the block. McCluskey along with Elmas. And that is 6-3 and 6-2 right in front of Pana Rockai. UCSD, they've scored the last two. And they lead here, 20 serving 18. Hawaii does have both timeouts remaining. Catalan to serve far side. Bows in need of a side out. Ball over, taken there by Rockai, pulls Arquette off the net. On the slide goes Purser, had to adjust her route, mid-run, attacks it over, dug on the free ball, here comes Hawaii. Arquette, one-hand set, Purser, into the cross court for the winner. Rachel Purser through the middle, now six kills on 13 swings. Pana Rockai will depart, checking in for the first time tonight. Cameron Holcomb, a 5'7 freshman out of San Diego. So first action here for Holcomb this evening. Bows trail by one, 19 serving 20. Jump float serve cross court right there is McNeese. Tritons run the middle from Elmas off the Hawaii hands and out of bounds. Holcomb one and done from the service line. UCSD back in front here, 21 serving 19. Rainbow Wahine Volleyball on ESPN Honolulu brought to you by Big White Ski Resort. Mountain time, special time, every time. Hawkins hitting left, Cormier on the right, Purser through the middle. And the former Pitt Panther, Dylan Griffin, to the service line. 21-19 in favor of the visitors. Hawkins the first touch again, Arquette on the run. The bump set will be free balled over, attacked on the overpass from Elmas, off the Hawaii block and out of bounds. 22 serving 19, that will force Hawaii to call for time. It was 15-14, Tritons at the halfway point. Tied at 18, tied at 20. Tied at 16, tied at 18. And UCSD now in front by 3, 22 serving 19. Here in this third set, Bo's call for time will step aside as well. 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
0: Chance of Let's Go Bulls here around Minko Arena at Stan Sheriff Center. Over 4,200 here in-house. Home team trailing by two late in set number three. Tritons with serve going right to left. 22 serving 19. Cross court, the serve will go. Hawkins the first touch. Arquette to the middle. Purser got it. 7 of 14. Liliana Sylvester back into the front line as Leilani Lopez back in. Has looked a lot more comfortable here in week number two in the middle. Speaking of the freshman in that middle blocker position for Hawaii and Rachel Purser. Bows trail 20, serving 22. Jump float serve into the net. 23 serving 20. 10th service error here from Hawaii this evening. Dixon Chun will blow the whistle, beckon for serve. Libero Bailey to the box. Jump floats it cross court. It goes long. Back-to-back service errors. 21 serving 23. Casey Miyasaki back in for Miley Cormier. Hawaii needing a natural point as they trail here. 21 serving 23. Also getting very close to running out of subs. Hawkins, Arquette, and Sylvester, Hawaii's front three. Leva and Rotkai in the back row. Miyasaki keeps it in play off of Griffin. Pulls the setter off the net. Left side, McNeese tips it over. Saved there by Miyasaki. Arquette, high and away. Left side, Hawkins, into the block, covered. Hawaii scrambles the free ball and over. Here comes UCSD. Through the middle comes Barroso. Tips it over, finds the open floor. And UCSD will have three set point chances, serving 21. Hawaii does have one timeout remaining here. Molly McCluskey to the service line. Hawaii needs a side out, and then they need two to force extra play. McCluskey serve off of Rockeye. Bows need it. Arquette, Hawkins tips it over. Here comes UCSD. Left side, McNeese off the high hand. UC San Diego takes set number three. A team that has not won a match this entire weekend. A team that has won just a total of two sets here in Honolulu. They have a now 2-1 match lead over the Rainbow Wahine as they take that third set 25-21, and in meeting number 12 all time between Hawaii and UC San Diego, the visitors from La Jolla, California are one set away from their first ever win against Hawaii. Bows need the fourth set to force a fifth. How will Hawaii fare in that fourth set? We'll find out in 2 minutes when we come back. You're listening to Rainbow Wahine Volleyball on ESPN Honolulu.
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0: Tied at 18, UC San Diego goes on a 7-3 close in that third set as the visitors now back in front in the match score, 2-1. Scores in favor of UC San Diego here, 25-22, 15-25, 25-21. Despite trailing the match, Hawaii still out hitting UC San Diego, 292 to 271. Bowes with one more ace, 7-6. Two more service errors, 10-8. Hawaii out blocking UCSD 10-4, but the visitors out digging Hawaii here 41-32. And also for UCSD, their dig the transition game has been a lot better than Hawaii. And also, even though UCSD has been aced seven times, their first ball contact has also been a tad bit better than Hawaii's here. As Adriana Arquette has been taking that second ball from majority of this match from anywhere between 8 to 15 feet off the net, and there's been a lot of times where it's frankly been somebody other than Arquette taking that second ball. But UCSD on the brink again, all time in this series, 0-11. And for a team that has won just three sets in Honolulu here this weekend, they're 0-2 in this invitational, trying to salvage a win, and well, they're one set away from their first ever win in this series history and picking up a win in the outrigger. Hawaii will stay on the left side. Evita Diamond Head here in this must-win fourth set for the home team. Hawkins to serve as Bowes will flip the rotation. Serving the cross court, set four underway. Left side McNeese tips it down the line for the kill. One love. Diamond Ireland McNeese now 8 kills, 21 swings. Just one hitting error, hitting 333. Came in hitting 189 on the season. Paulina Bailey to serve near side. UCSD's libero, knuckleballed over off of Leyva. Arquette over on two. Save their back row from Catalan, the setter. McCluskey, right side pin, sends it long. We're all square, one apiece. And UCSD will be on the road again next week. Two matches at UTEP, which will include a neutral site match against Pacific. It is a joint tournament with New Mexico State and UTEP, the Borderland Classic. Cross court, the serve will go, set four, tied at one. McCluskey, right side pin, goes over the top of the Hawaii block into the cross court. 10 kills for the junior opposite hitter. UC San Diego back in front here, 2-1. And it's Molly McCluskey to the service line. Lefty sends it well beyond the baseline for the service error. And you could hear the collective groan there as that ball knuckleballed over on the serve, and you hit that one in here and you catch it flush, hits an air current, and that ball will just sail. And that one did just that. Deuces wild here in set four. Bowes trail the match 2-1. Arquette the spin serve down the line, popped up by McNeese in the back row to the middle. But also into the cross court, Hawkins the dig. In transition, Rockeye her attack, kept alive off the touch. Tight to the tape, Joust will fall on the side of UC San Diego. McNeese tried to punch it over. And in doing so, went right into the block, soft block that was, of Cormier and Rotkai, or rather Cormier and Purser. Hawaii, their first lead here, three serving two. It's short-lived as that serve goes into the net from Marquette. Hawaii looking for a response here in set number four after losing that third set by four. McNeese, the float serve taken there by Rotkai, tight to the tape, the overpass taken care of there by Gia Rivera. Four serving three with the visitors back in front. As we creep closer to the 7 o'clock hour here, local time. McNeese again to serve, taken there by Rotkai. Nice 3-point pass, Arquette on the slide goes Purser. Down the line, it was off the touch of Bailey in the back row for a piece. Hawaii will bring in another substitution here as Manin Budriar will re-enter for Hawaii in place of Pana Rotkai. So again, you lose the spin serve and also the back row, at least for this rotation of Rotkai. Tied at four here in the fourth. Budriar puts her serve in cross court. Tritons left side from Rivera off the block out of bounds as Budriar one and done from the service line. Again, Hawaii getting tooled on that attack. Budriar one and done. As Rotkai back in on serve receive. Tritons the first of five here, five serving four. Deep jump float serve taken there by Rotkai. Free ball over, taken care of on the overpass from Gia Rivera. And Hawaii's serve receive just has not been where it has been all season long. Aced six times, multiple free ball chances on that first touch. 6-4 the lead for the visitors. Rotkai the first touch, Arquette left side. Hawkins cross court off the dig, free ball over. Taken there by Leyva. Here come the bows. Arquette. Hawkins again. Left side pin. Takes a little off. Into the cross court. It will go. Hawkins now 9 kills. 21 swings. Just one hitting error. Miliana Sylvester re-enters for Hawaii as Rachel Purser hits the service box. Hawaii trailing 6-5, serving 6, set 4. Also down in the match, 1 set to none. Serve, knuckleball over, and it goes long. Service error number 12 for Hawaii. Senior setter, the transfer from Portland, Maria Catalan to the service line. Tritons lead 7-5 here, set 4. Jump float serve. That one over the shoulder of Hawkins out of bounds. Teams trading service errors. As again, Hawaii within one here, 6 serving 7. Miyasaki comes in for Cormier. Rainbow Wahine Volleyball on ESPN Honolulu brought to you by Big White Ski Resort. Mountain time, special time, every time. Sylvester, Hawkins, okay, Hawaii's front three. Miyasaki serve. Misplayed there by McNeese in the back row. Bump set to the right side. Rivera, the tip shot off of Arquette. Set her out. Leyva, the bump set will control. Left side, Hawkins chisels it off the triple block, the outer edge of that block. And we're all tied at 7. Arquette on that off blocker defense cut right in front of Leyva to place that first ball. Nice assist there from Leyva. Credited now with 6 assists tonight. Serve down the line, set 4, tied at 7. Right side, Rivera into the solo block. And it's the floor captain who gives Hawaii the lead. Their first 8 serving 7. All Hawaii blocks built by Hardware Hawaii, customer first. Miyasaki again keeps that serve in play down the line, bows up. On a 3-0 run, make it a 4-0 run as there was some miscommunication there for UC San Diego between the middle blocker Elmas and her setter, Catalan. 9-7, Hawaii in front. Yeah. A 4-0 scoring run here from J.C. Miyasaki. Serve put in play. Left side Rivera. Cross court. Misses it wide right. 5-0 run from Miyasaki. Bows up three. And Spencer McLaughlin will call his first timeout here for UC San Diego. Nice response early on for Hawaii in a set that they need to extend this match to a fifth and decisive set. At the timeout, Hawaii leads 10-7 here in set four. And on the other side, J.C. Miyasaki to the service box. When we come back, you're listening to Rainbow Wahine Volleyball on ESPN Honolulu.
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0: Bows leads 10-7 here in set four. Hit the 7 o'clock hour here local time on this Sunday evening, holiday weekend. Hope it finds you well. Out of the timeout, J.C. Miyasaki. Cross court, the serve will go off of McNeese. Misplayed, kept alive. Set is left side tight. As 21 in the white long sleeve jersey, Gia Rivera hammers it off the block and out of bounds. That ends the 5-0 run by J.C. Miyasaki. Let's pause 10 seconds for station identification. 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
0: Gia Rivera to the service line, spins it into the net. As Dylan Griffin will check in for Rivera back row, 11-8, Hawaii in front in a must-win fourth set. 25-22, UC San Diego. Hawaii in a rolling bounce-back effort, 25-15. Tritons take set three, 25-21. Marquette, Rockai, Sylvester, Hawaii's front three. Hawkins, the jump float serve down the line. McNeese, the first touch. She'll get the set. Left side pin off the hands. Save their overhead there by Leyva. Arquette, high ball. Left side. Rockai covered by Hawkins. Can't be controlled. Double block there from McCluskey and Elmas. Triton's trail here. 9, serving 11, set 4. And Hawaii will be here at home this coming week, Thursday and Friday, due to Rainbow Warrior football at home on Saturday against New Mexico State. Hawaii will welcome in the Central Arkansas Sugar Bears for a two-match series. UCA 0-5 through the first 2 weeks. Serve cross court, taken there overhead by Rockai. Arquette back to Pana, left side pin down the line. Catalan stands it up. In transition, left side McNeese, down the line, saved there by Hawkins. Arquette under it, left side again, here's Rockai. Uses the block, the tool shot of a kill. Give Pana now a match high, 14 kills. Hawaii back in front by three here, 12 serving 9. Rockai a match high, 14 kills. All three matches this weekend, the Budapest native, double digit kills. Hawkins with 10, hitting 409. Leyva puts her serve in at 12, serving 9. Right side, McCluskey into the cross court. Saved by Hawaii. They'll pinball it over. That from Rockai. Here comes UCSD. McCluskey again, right side pin. Miyasaki on the scoop. Arquette, left side. Rockai off the hands to recycle. Saved there by Persher to Arquette. To the back row, Hawkins into the net. Good cover there by Hawaii and a couple of attacks that were into the block. Ultimately, the point goes to UCSD on the hitting error from Tally Hawkins. McCluskey to serve far side. 10 serving 12 here in the fourth. Hawkins the first touch. Free ball over, taken care of by Barroso. Off the hands of Arquette. Won't go down as an ace, but another first ball touch by Hawaii that results in an overpass opportunity. 11 serving 12. Rakai the first touch. Here come the whole Rainbow Wahine. Rakai left side paint into the block to recycle. Miyasaki, Arquette. Left side. Rakai. Pana gives Hawaii point number 13 and an emphatic fist pump and a nice find there from Adrienne Arquette as she finds Rakai, who's listed at 5'10" going up again

0: front by a pair here, 13 serving 11. Purser, Rockkai, and Cormier, Hawaii's front three. Arquette to serve. Down the line, the spin serve will go. Popped up there by McNeese. The middle, the connection not there, but free ball over. Here come the Bows. Left side, Rockkai, her attack. Tip shot variety, kept alive back row. McCleskey, off the hands, covered by Rockkai. Bows, scrambled to free ball it over. Rockkai keeps it alive. Left side, McNeese off the hands. Arquette the diving dig. Leyva keeps it alive. Rockkai free balls it over, and it is called a double contact. Again, any touch that's put over overhead, if it does not come out clean, and that's the right call. Unfortunate way to end the scramble of Hawaii there. And there have been a couple of times from Rockkai as she's hit the floor. It's been a little slow for her to get up. Serve off the tape. Diving touch there from Rockkai. Into the middle comes Cormier off the hands. Bows recycle. Arquette checks middle. Left side. Rockkai into the hands. Covered by Leyva. Arquette. Left side again. Rockkai into the block. Covered by Hawkins. Bows keep it alive. Rockkai a fourth time over the hands. Here comes UCSD. Left side. Rivera. Off the hands. Out of bounds. Net moving. It is called. Does not matter. Point falls on the side of Hawaii as UC San Diego has erased a three-point deficit and our fourth frame tied at 13. McNeese to serve with chance of let's go Bows around the SSC. Serve taken there by Hawkins. Three-point pass Arquette. On the slide, Purser into the block. Rivera along with Barroso. UC San Diego back in front, 14-13. Sixth block for the Tritons. Lost in four sets on Thursday to Loyola Marymount. Lost in five to Utah Tech on Friday. And that fifth set, they lost 15-13. Dixon Chun blows the whistle, beckon for serve. Tritons lead 14-13. McNeese from the far side floats across court. Leyva the first touch. Arquette the one-handed set. Purser through the middle off the touch. Saved by McCleskey. Left side. Rivera ripped into the cross court. And at the media timeout, UC San Diego leads Hawaii here 15 serving 13. They also lead our best of five here 2-1. UC San Diego trying to spoil Hawaii's Sunday evening. Hawaii looking for the tournament title. Tritons have other ideas. Halfway through the frame, 15-13, UCSD in front. 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
2: 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Kevin Harlan and Hall of Fame quarterback Kurt Warner will call the action from Seattle. 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
0: 15-13 here in set number four. UC San Diego on a 4-0 run. They're hitting 286 here in this fourth set. Hawaii at 143. Again, it's been the lack of passing for Hawaii. They've been aced six times. Multiple first ball contacts that have either been free balled over, overpass opportunities, or has forced Adrian Arquette to run the offense from well off the net. Hawaii in need of a side out. 4-0 run for the Tritons out of our technical timeout. as it will be McNeese to the service line. Cross court taken by Rockeye again. Arquette 12 feet off the net.

0: Left side, here's Cormier, splits the block into the cross court. Hawaii within one. Miley Cormier, just her third kill tonight. She has been held very quiet. Three kills, 22 swings. Pana Rakai will stay in and serve here. 14 serving 15, goes with a jump floater. Serve taken by McCleskey in the back row to the middle. But also off the hands, here come the Bows. Arquette, left side, Hawkins cross-court off the touch of Bailey to the Terraflex. 15 up here, set four. As UC San Diego asking for the floor wiper to come onto the Terraflex. And again, another nice set there for Marquette, finding the shorter setter in the front row for UCSD. That being the setter, Catalan, trying to find that matchup for Hawaii. As Hawkins, 11 kills. As Boudriar has entered the service box. As now Randy Rubinall talking shop with head coach Joshua Walker. It appeared that Dixon Chun started to beckon for serve, hadn't blown his whistle. And there's some miscommunication here as whether or not they're going to allow the sub to come in here for Hawaii. As now Hawaii's floor captain, Tali Hawkins, will talk to Joshua Walker, and they will not allow the sub. Brock Kaya to the jump float serve off the reception. Kept alive over on the third contact. Leva with a save on the pancake. Hawkins left side pin may have been out. Her attack down the line. Save back row for McNeese. High ball left side. Rivera tools it off the block out of bounds. UC San Diego nearly gave up the aces. That serve went into the cross court. It was played back row on two touches. The heads up play from their setter, Catalan, to free ball it over. UCSD eventually getting the point. They lead once again here, 16-15. Barroso to serve. Cross court taken by Leva. Three-point pass to Arquette. Will flip it. It's tight. Cormier will tip it over. Diving dig back row from Barroso. Ball tight to the tape. Hawkins wins the joust. All square at 16. Sylvester back in here for Hawaii along with Hawkins and Cormier. Rachel Purser to the service line. Stands about 10 feet off. Couple of steps. Jump floats it over cross court. McNeese the first touch. On the slide goes Elmas. Tips it over. Touch from Purser. Not enough elevation. Side out point to UCSD. 17-16. Also more importantly, they get their setter out of the front row. They've gone with a 6-2 look for most of this weekend. And really for tonight, the only time this weekend where they've gone relatively just 5-1. Catalan, the jump float serve taken by Hawkins to her right. Arquette flips it right side. Cormier hits the antenna. 18-16. UCSD back in front by two. Hawkins on the left. Sylvester through the middle. Cormier on the right. Crowd trying to get this team back in this set. Catalan deep float serve taken overhead there by Rakai. Arquette to the middle. Sylvester off the hands, off the touch of McNeese and out of bounds. Miliano Sylvester, a set goes to the middle. Six kills now for the junior. Jason Miyasaki back in for Miley Cormier. Purser has gone 8 of 17 here tonight, hitting 353. Sylvester, 6 of 11, hitting 455. Have not been a lot of sets to the middle, mostly due in part to the rather less than ideal first ball contacts. Miyasaki pops her serving cross court left side from Rivera into the block, who sends it back for their 13th of the match. That ties this season high for Hawaii. Sylvester along with Arquette. All roofs for Hawaii built by Hardware Hawaii, customer first. Tied at 18 here in a must-win frame for the home team. Served down the line, taken back row there from McNeese to the middle. McCleskey on a high two ball into the middle. Blockers lost McCleskey. And she ran her route to the middle of the court. Triton side out, 19, serving 18. Back in to serve, Dylan Griffin. Team that went 2-1 last week up in Northern California. Neutral site win against Gonzaga. Road win at St. Mary's. Lost in 4 at Cal. 19 serving 18. Griffin the south ball on the serve. Goes off of Rockkai. Out of bounds. It's an ace. Fourth ace of the season for Dylan Griffin. As Hawaii will call for time, we will take it as well. UC San Diego up 20-18 here in set 4. And they are 5 points away from their first ever win against the Rainbow Wahine. Bo's needing a side out on the other side. You're listening to Rainbow Wahine Volleyball on ESPN Honolulu.
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2: 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Kevin Harlan and Hall of Fame quarterback Kurt Warner will call the action from Seattle. 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
0: 20-18, UC San Diego in front here in set number 4. Hawaii hitting 268 for the match. Tritons at 266 again. Hawaii came into this Invitational a perfect 2-0 record. Wins over Utah Tech and Loyola Marymount. And running to a bit of resistance here on day number 3. In the final match, down in the match by a set. After the timeout, serve goes into the net. Hawaii right back in it, trailing here 19, serving 20. Rainbow Wahine Volleyball on ESPN Honolulu, brought to you by the Hawaii Ironworkers Union Local 625, where steel is real. 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Rockkai, Sylvester, Arquette, Hawaii's front three. Bows trail, 19, serving 20. Hawkins the serve, loops it in, taken by Bailey. Tritons will go left side. McNeese down the line, misses the court wide. 20-20 game here in set 4. Assistant coaches Will McDonald and Colby Konitake both up off the bench, talking to the front row and the back row respectively. Hawkins again to the service line. Jump floats it over, taken back row again there by McNeese. To the right side, McCluskey down the line. It's called in, even though the line's been turned away from being hit by the ball on the bounce. But no challenge coming here as UC San Diego retakes the lead. 21 serving 20. McCluskey just curled that one inside that far sideline. Bailey to serve the libero for UCSD. Jump floats it into the net. Back-to-back service errors from the Tritons. Tied now at 21. And Hawaii led this set 10-7, 12-9. UCSD has held the lead ever since. Yes, there have been a couple of ties along the way. Jump float serve, that from Leyva. Here comes UCSD, right side McCluskey that tips out over the block. Leyva the diving dig as Hawaii cannot control the third touch to be free balled over. Again, it's been the serve receive that has been less than ideal here for Hawaii, but also the back row has had some issues tonight trying to read those tip shots as well. 22 serving 21. McCluskey serve taken overhead there by Rockkai. Arquette back to Pana, left side pin, cross court off the dig of Griffin, kept alive. Left side McNeese rolls it over, Miyasaki right there. Arquette with options. Left side, Rockkai off the hands, kept alive. Pinballed around, but not over. Hawaii takes the point. Back in for Hawaii, Miley Cormier to the front line as Adriana Arquette hits the service box. 22-22. Hawaii going Eva to Diamond here in set number four. Arquette to serve near side. High toss, hand meets ball. Spencer into the cross court. Griffin the first touch to the middle. But also through the seam of the Hawaii blocking down. 23 serving 22. McNeese to the service line. Into the front row is Gia Rivera. Rockai hitting left. Purser in the middle. Cormier on the left. Jump float serve into the net. Another service error by UC San Diego into the net as Hawaii will counter with a substitution as Manan Budriar will check in here for Pana Rockai. Again, we have not seen Kahea Moriwaki ever since she was on the other half of the two service aces she gave up in set one. Budriar in at 23 all. Jump float serve taken back row by McCleskey. On the slide is Barroso into the block. Hawaii has the lead, 24 serving 23. And it is a new season high in blocks. The Manoa Roofing Company with 14 blocks. And a timeout called here by UC San Diego. We'll take the timeout as well. We'll keep it here actually as Hawaii again serving for the set as it is Manan Budriar, the backup setter, the freshman out of Perry, as she is in for Pana Rockai again. Hawaii third consecutive match without the services here of Shalay Reed out for the match and thus has been out for this entire week with that right shoulder injury. Again, no timetable for her return. Has been in as good of spirits as one could be. Dressed in warm-up clothes, but also just being an extra supporter, being there for the teammates, helping the outsides with what she sees from the bench. Again, no timetable for her return, but Hawaii has been able to navigate both Utah Tech and Loyola Marymount with two wins. And for the Rainbow Wahine here in set number four, after leading 12-9, they've been playing from behind ever since. Tied at 20, 21, 22, and 23. Hawaii has retaken the lead here, serving for the set off the block, recorded there by Hawkins and the purser. And off that block, it is now 14 for the match. That is a season best for Hawaii. Budriar to serve. Set point serving 23. Budriar, knuckleball over. Taken back by McCleskey. Misplayed. Left side will go to Rivera. Down balls it over. Hawaii an opportunity. Right side. Cormier off the touch. Curls back in. Saved there by Budriar. Arquette high and away. Left side Hawkins into the crossbar. Bailey stands it up. Tight to the tape. Tipped over and down by Barroso. That first touch by Paulina Bailey somehow curled and stayed inside the antenna, and we play on. We go deuce here in set four. Tied at 24 here in the fourth. Hawaii will call their second and final timeout. Again, we will keep it here. And Hawaii was serving for the set there at set point serving 23. Had a couple of opportunities. Cormier had a nice attack right side pin. It was popped up by the libero Bailey, and it curled inside the antenna, stayed in play. Ultimately becomes a point for UC San Diego's. That ball was then dug very tight to the tape, and it was tipped over by Lucia Barroso. 8 of 17 for her, hitting 294 out of the middle. Hawaii blocking UC San Diego here, 14-6. Each team with 7 aces. Match high 16 kills for Pana Rockai. Tally Hawkins with 11. Adriana Arquette, her 13th career double-double, 32 assists and 14 digs. And on a night where Hawaii's serve-receive game has been anything but to write home about, they've given up seven aces. Numerous times, first ball contact has either resulted in overpass opportunities that have resulted in kills or just plain free ball chances. And also for Adrian Arquette, if only you had a pedometer to track the distance run all over the court, as she has been all over the court. And more often than not, offense has been running 8, 10, 12, 15 feet off the net. As but also to the service line, 24 all, set 4. Crowd trying to get in the air, but also jump floats it into the net. Another service error late in the set, and cue the crowd of over 4,200. Second set point chance, Sylvester to the front line as Cameron Holcomb will re-enter to serve for her roommate, Rachel Purser. Holcomb to serve, set point number 2 here for Hawaii. As the freshman out of San Marcos, California, hits the service box far side. Jump floats it cross court, mid, but now but taken overhead there by McCluskey. Kept alive, down ball over. Here come the Bows. Holcomb, Arquette, Sylvester. We go to set 5. Off the bench, Cameron Holcomb keeps the serve over the net. May have been going out. It was played overhead. UC San Diego scrambles to keep the ball over. And Hawaii, after dropping set number 3 by 4, after trailing for the majority of the teens portion in the fourth frame, in extra time, Millie with her kill to end that fourth set 26-24. And for the second time in 3 nights, we go the distance here in Manoa. 22-25, 25-15, 21-25, 26-24. Hawaii will play their third 5-set match and their second 5-set match in 3 nights. And the same to be said for UC San Diego, as both matches on Friday went the distance. And what a way to end our 30th at Rigor Volleyball Invitational. We go the distance here in Manoa. Fifth and decisive set coming up on the other side. Hawaii looking for the tournament title outright with a perfect 3-0 record. UC San Diego looking for their first ever win in this series. They are 0-11 all time against the Rainbow Wahine. We'll take the break after Hawaii finally sets the middle to end the fourth frame. Back in 2 minutes with the fifth set finish. 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
3: 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There goes the throw in zone. Caught, touchdown, corner.
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0: For the second time in three nights, both of these teams will play a five-set match. UC San Diego lost on Friday night, 15-13 to Utah Tech, whereas Hawaii won 15-11 against LMU. So far this season, UC San Diego, 0-1 in five-set matches, and for the Rainbow Wahine, they are 1-1. Through four sets, Hawaii out hitting UC San Diego here, 273 to 267. 16 kills from Ponorakai, 11 for Talihakas. Each team will get two challenges here in the fifth frame. Tritons will start with serve going right to left. Hawaii will start in rotation two. Arquette with the setter. Starting in middle back. She's got Rakai, Hawkus, and Sylvester. As the float serve begins, set number five. Taken there by Leva to Arquette. Right side, Sylvester. Cross court, dug back row. That from the libero, Bailey. From the left side, McNeese rolls it over down the line. Saved there by Hawkus. Arquette, the set is low. Rakai into the block, covered by Sylvester. Tight to the tape. Arquette gets it through the hands of the block. And it will fall. Hawaii strikes first. We mentioned Hawaii was in rotation two. That was actually incorrect. As we check it there, that was Hawaii actually in rotation five as the Bows start with Arquette in the front row. Purser to the front row. Leva to serve. Hawaii leads one love in the fifth. Deep float serve taken back row there by Bailey. Right side McCluskey off the tape. Arquette the save. Leva settles. Bump set. Left side Rakai into the cross court. Net is moving. It's called on UCSD. A quick 2-0 start for the home team. Again, that front line of Rakai, Purser, and Arquette. Hawaii buoyed by the season high in blocks with 14. Leva to serve far side. Cross court taken there back row by McNeese. To the middle. Elmas. Cross court. Hawkus the diving dig. Here's Rakai. Her tip shot over the block. UCSD in transition. Back to McNeese. Left side pin off the block. Net moving. It's called on McNeese. A 3-0 start for the Green Agents off a trim. Also could have called a possible net violation earlier in the sequence as well. That was not called by our down official, Randy Rubinoff. And again, a good start for Hawaii here in the fifth. 3-0 the lead. Leva again from the box. Cross court taken by Bailey. Pulls the center off the net. Bump set to the right side. McCluskey over the block. Dug back row from Hawkus. Arquette. Left side. Rakai off the hands. Right there is McNeese for UCSD. To the middle. Elmas off the touch. Saved by Hawkus. Ball tight to the tape. Rakai wipes it off the block and out of bounds. A 4-0 start. Outstanding dig back row. Brought to you by Heligas. Helion. Dug to her right. That was Hawkus. Dig the transition. Couple of kills from Ponorakai in the front row. And a beautiful 4-0 start for Hawaii here in the fifth. Timeout Tritons will step aside as well. Victoria Leva to the service line on the other side. Hawaii leading 4-love here in set number 5. 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
9: 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Kevin Harlan and Hall of Fame quarterback Kurt Warner will call the action from Seattle. 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
0: We see former Rainbow Warrior Kanaia Kana here in attendance. Head coach of the men's side, Charlie Wade, of the defending national champs in-house as well. 4-0 Hawaii here in the fifth. Leyva again to serve far side. Cross court will go, taken back row by McNeese. To the right side, McCluskey. Off the hands of the block, UCSD finally scores. They trail here, one serving four. Arquette still in the front row, has Rock High hitting on the left, Purser through the middle. Bailey to serve near side. Triton's trail here, one serving four. Couple of steps, float serve taken by Hawkins, tight to the tape. Arquette left side, Rock High slaps it over the block, dug back row by Griffin. McCluskey right side pin, off the outer edge of the block and out of bounds. Hoy wants that ball to be off the touch. Bows have two challenges remaining, and Hoy will in fact issue a challenge on that last play. Challenge review brought to you by H-Camp, the Hawaii Concussion Awareness Management Program. Ball was attacked into the block, and did that ball even hit the block? You see the ball go off the top of the tape. Does it change angle? That ball goes off of McCluskey. This should be an easy review. And again, we give a big mahalo here to K5 as we have a video monitor right in front of us. And, well, frankly, that ball hit a lot of cable. Maybe glazed the arm of the Hawaii outer edge of the block, but that ball clearly changed direction after it comes back on UCSD's side. Call is reversed, so a successful challenge by head coach Joshua Walker. That you could also have said that ball was in, but that ball is in actuality a block after it goes off the shoulder of McCluskey out of bounds. So counted off, 1-2-3 Roof, that is continuing the season high number in blocks. Hawaii with 15, and Hawaii a third of the way to the finish line. Cormier, Rockkai, Purser in the front row. 5-1, Hawaii in front. Arquette to the service box. Spins it over, taken back row that from Griffin. Right side, McCluskey. Cross court, Arquette the save. Leyva on the run. Keeps the bump set. Right side, Cormier off the tape. And it will trickle on over for the kill. 6-1, Hawaii leads. Leyva put the rubber slippers on her hands. Tracked that second ball down. Put up a hittable ball to Cormier, who cut that shot off the tape, and it trickled over for the kill. 6-1, Cormier now four kills, hitting 0-38. Arquette spin serve into the net. Two serving six. Still a respectable ace-to-error ratio from Hoy beyond the service line. Seven aces, 13 service errors. McCluskey to serve far side. The southpaw cross court. Rock got the first touch. Arquette pushes it out. Left side, Cormier tips over. McCluskey right there. Tight to the tape. Ball will be attacked over. Bows keep it alive. Arquette. High ball. Left side, Cormier. She got it. Offensively, it has been a struggle of a match for Miley Cormier. But a couple of crucial kills here in set five. Found a nice seam through the block. And still at 6'2", you can't teach height. That height helping the Bows on that left side. 7-2, Hawaii in front. As Mainin Budriar hits the service box. 8 in the black, sleeveless top, floats it in down the line, misplayed, kept alive. McCluskey from 12 feet off, into the block, covered, free ball over. Purser on the overpass, can't be put down. Tritons run left side, McNeese into the block, covered again. McNeese the second time. Basically catches and throws, and it's going to be a lift. That's also been a point of emphasis this year as well. McNeese had the right idea. Problem was she caught the ball from behind her ear. You could argue it was one fluid motion, but that was a catch and throw, and that's an easy lift call. 8-2, Hawaii in front by a half dozen. Budriar again to serve. Off the tape, and it lands in. You got it, I take it. Je m'appelle Mainin Budriar. The service winner from the Frenchwoman. Her first as a Bow. It is a 9-2 advantage for the home team. Second and final timeout called by UC San Diego. Down to the match by a set two separate times. Hawaii forces the fourth, and here in the fifth it has been all Hawaii. 9-2 in the fifth. Timeout, Tritons will step aside. 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
2: 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Kevin Harlan and Hall of Fame quarterback Kurt Warner will call the action from Seattle. 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
0: Coming off the Let Service Ace winner from Manon Budriar, her first as a Rainbow Wahine, it has been all bows in set 5, 9 serving 2. It is a 9, make that 3-0 scoring run. Serve misplayed, kept alive, and a free ball chance for the Bows. From Cormier to Arquette. Left side, Hawkins. It falls through the block and down. Set 5 has been all Hawaii. 10 serving 2. In this frame, Hawaii hitting 462. Make that 6 of 13. Whereas UC San Diego hitting negative 154. 1 of 13 with 3 hitting errors. It is a 4-0 scoring run for Budriar. Keeps the serve in. Griffin the first touch. High ball. Left side McNeese off the soft touch of Cormier. Lay with a scoop. Arquette. Purser. Off the touch. Into the, off the second contact. Free ball over. Bows keep it alive. Hawkins left side pin. Try to curl it in down the line. Misses the court. Fantastic dig back row there from Budriar. Keeping that one alive. It ultimately becomes an attacking error from Hawkins. Left side pin. The idea was there. Just couldn't keep the curl inside the baseline. That ends the 4-0 run. 3 serving 10. Ireland McNeese to serve. Jump floats across court. Taken by Rockkai. Arquette again on the run. Left side. Here's Hawkins. Rolls it over. Keeps it in play. From Bailey to Catalan. Back row. McNeese into the block. Blocks are late. Even great. Purser, Hawkins, and Cormier. Welcome to the block party here in Manoa. That was all Tally Hawkins. Purser and Cormier will get credit. Hawaii, their 16th block. And all of them are great. Some of them have been late. Holcomb serve. Cross court off of Bailey. Bows up 11-3. Left side from Rivera. Tips it over. Saved there by Hawaii. Here come the Bows. Hawkins rolls it over. Keeps it in play. Triton's in transition. Left side, Rivera off the hands, run through, dig there from Rockkai. Arquette with options, back right side to Cormier, into the block, Bows recycle. Rockkai becomes the center, it is tight. Left side, Hawkins through the block, antenna moving, not called, we play on. Arquette, left side again, here's Hawkins off the hands, Holcomb right there on the cover. Arquette will flip it, right side, Cormier will tip it over. Doug in the back row as a player falls for UCSD, we play on. From Holcomb, as they will stop play, as Lucia Barroso came down on a block, or came down after going up for a block, and you can hear, you could probably hear a pin drop here inside as everybody looking over at Lucia Barroso, hoping she's okay as they stop play midway through as she went up for a block in that left ankle as she's putting very little weight on it as she may have landed on one of her teammates' ankles. As she came there, Gluala landed on one of her teammates' foot on a block attempt as she came down. As Kalia Nii will check in for the first time tonight, a transfer from Syracuse, 6'4 redshirt freshman middle blocker. So a new middle blocker in here for UC San Diego, and again, you hope Barroso is okay as that left ankle, that left foot came down on her teammate's foot as she came down off of a block attempt. That she did land on Gia Rivera, that number 21 outside hitter for UCSD on that block attempt. 11-3, Hawaii after the reserve to come here from Holcomb. Just off the tape, cross court it will go. Left side, Rivera off the block, covered, and another block. for the Rainbow Wahine. Miley Cormier along with Miliana Sylvester. Dare we say Hawaii looking like Baylor last week Saturday. Hawaii with 17 blocks. Double sub back in for UC San Diego, Madison Johnson, as well as the setter, Bryn McGee. Set five has been for the home team here. 12 serving three. Bows led, took the first point, and they have not looked back ever since. Holcomb again to serve. Jump floats it over, taken back from the libero, Bailey. High ball, left side. Rivera tips it off of Cormier. No double or lift called. We play on. Rockai from the back row off the touch and down. Could have called a lift or a double. Hawaii will counter with, well, one continuous motion. UCSD does have a couple of challenges. They won't use it. In fact, they'll actually ask the floor wiper to come off and take care of some of the perspiration here. Might ask Miley Cormier, and she might tell you, oh, I might have got away with one there. At the end of the day, however, a point goes to Hawaii off the kill from Pana. Rockai with 19, hitting 306. 10-point lead for the Bows, 13-3. Holcomb again to serve. It is misplayed, and it is an ace. We've reached Aloha Ball, brought to you by Nonstop Travel. Great memories never end with Nonstop Travel. And on Kupuna Night, many elders in-house among the 4,245, they will begin the Viking clap. Hawaii serving for the title of the Outrigger Invitational, and it is the freshman, Cameron Holcomb. Hawaii on a 4-0 scoring run. Serve into the net. Four serving Aloha ball number two. UCSD will also counter with a substitution. As it will be Jaden Houston off the bench. 5'7 redshirt freshman out of Newport Beach by way of Long Beach State. High jump float serve taken overhead there by Rockai. Arquette will flip it. Right side Cormier into the block. We continue. Elmas along with Rivera. Good pass. Sylvester had just one blocker in front of her. We play on. Five serving Aloha ball number two. Arquette to the middle. Sylvester does not clear the top of the tape. That's set a little bit low to Sylvester through the middle. Six serving Aloha ball number three. Deep float serve taken there by Hawk is tight to the tape. Arquette the one-handed set. Sylvester again attacks it into the net. 4-0 run here for UC San Diego as head coach Joshua Walker will call for time and we will step aside as well. Hawaii maybe staggering a little bit to the finish line. They're 1 point away. UC San Diego trying to keep this match alive, trailing seven, serving Aloha ball number five. 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
3: 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Caught, touchdown, Barner!
2: Coming up, a rematch of Super Bowl 60 between the Seahawks and the Patriots. Kevin Harlan and Hall of Fame quarterback Kurt Warner will call the action from Seattle. 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
0: Seven serving Aloha ball number five. Rockai with the first touch. Arquette left side. Hawkins cross court kept alive there back from Houston. Hawaii will receive a free ball taken by Leyva. Rockai will then slap it into the net. We play on. Another unforced error by Hawaii. 8 serving Aloha ball number 6. Hawaii, it's been on Hawaiian time trying to get to this 15th point. Again, deep flow trip taken overhead there by Rockai. Arquette to the middle. Sylvester through the block. Kept alive. No lift called. Left side, Rivera into the block. 18th block for the Manoa Roofing Company. And at 7:49 local time, Ekahi, Elua, Ekolu, Eha, and Aloha. Pack it up. Let's go home. The champs of the 2026, our 30th installment of the Outrigger Invitational. Bows in 5. Final scores 22-25, 25-15, 21-25, 26-24, and 15-8. With the loss, UC San Diego falls to 2-4 on the season. Valiant effort for the Tritons as they lose all 3 matches here in the Outrigger. 2 of them go to 5 sets. And you also hope that moving forward, Lucia Barroso is okay. Comes out with crutches. Her left foot is taped. Went down with an ankle injury midway through that 5th set. Tritons, they gave the effort. They led 1-0. They led 2-1. But the moxie of the Bows making comebacks 2 separate times to win 25-15 in set 2 in extra time, 26-24. And the 5th set was for the Rainbow Wahine, a team that did not trail at all in that 5th frame. They were up match point serving 4. It took a little bit of extra time. Hawaii closes out UC San Diego to remain unbeaten in this series history, now 12-0 all time. As Hawaii wins in 5 again, final scores 22-25, 25-15, 21-25, 26-24, 15-8. Hawaii has now won 3 matches in a row, and as head coach Joshua Walker has said the last few weeks, can we stack points together? They did that. Can we stack sets together? They did that starting on Thursday with a 3-0 set win. They stacked multiple wins together. They did that Thursday and Friday. It took some time here on this Sunday night, our 3rd match for Hawaii in this invitational. Granted, it's only the 2nd weekend for Hawaii volleyball here in 2026, but the Rainbow Wahine has stacked together an entire weekend. Bows have now won a season best 3 in a row. And without Shalay Reed available for all 3 matches, the belief by Hawaii, the moxie, players stepping up in different roles. A 3-0 win to start the Invitational rounds out with 2 5-set thrillers over both Loyola Marymount and UC San Diego. And your champs of the 30th Outrigger Volleyball Invitational, it's a shade of green and white with some black in there as well. Hawaii goes the distance, and they win it in 5 again. Final scores for Manoa. Bows in 5, 22-25, 25-15, 21-25, 26-24, 15-8. UC San Diego finishes in 4th as they now go to a 2-4 overall record. And for the Rainbow Wahine, 4-2 on the season. They will take a 3-match win streak into this coming week with a 2-match series against Central Arkansas. We'll take a break. Come back with more from Banco Arena at Stan Sheriff Center. Bows in 5 after a season-high 18 blocks. 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
0: Deep low trip taken over there by Rockai. Arquette to the middle. Sylvester through the block. Kept alive. No lift called. Left side. Rivera into the block. 18th block for the Mono Roofing Company. Tonight's theme, welcome to the block party. Hawaii with 18 total team blocks. And what a bounce back for this Hawaii group after dropping set one by three. The ability for them to come right back, take set two very convincingly, 25-15. UC San Diego utilizing some late runs late in that third set to win it, 25-21. Bows in extra time, they win it, 26-24. And it was all Hawaii in the fifth set, 15-8. As we will give you the all-tournament team here, part of our 30th Outrigger Volleyball Invitational. Nana Asiata from Utah Tech. Nicole Schutz from Loyola Marymount. Also Maria Tabachuks, also from Loyola Marymount. Molly McCluskey from UC San Diego. Miliana Sylvester, as well as Adrian Arquette on the all-tournament team. And for Sylvester, her second time in the last 3 years, she's been on the all-tournament team as part of this Outrigger Volleyball Invitational. And we'll take it to Kyle Miyamoto here for our MVP of our Outrigger Invitational. Your MVP of the 30th Outrigger Volleyball Invitational, 22 in the black sleeveless top, that is Pana Rockai, and what a phenomenal performance for her. Two, she had a double-double in last night's on Friday's match against LMU, where she went off for a season-high 21 kills and added in 10 digs. Tonight, 19 kills, hit 280, adds in two aces and six digs. As Hawaii, coming off of a 1-2 weekend last week, that tough five-setter against number 21 Baylor, and then really running into a San Diego buzzsaw on the following match to end the tournament, losing in straight sets, and Hawaii hit with a little bit of adversity here coming into this week, of course, not having Shalae Reed available for all three matches, out with that shoulder injury, but it allowed other players to step up. Coaching staffs for Hawaii made multiple changes, and there were different combinations, and it was ultimately The left side duo of Rockai and Hawkus. 31 of the 55 kills tonight from both Rockai and Hawkus as the MVP. Pana Rockai, she hands the tournament trophy, the very large Koa Bowl, to head coach Joshua Walker, and he hoists it high. Hawaii stacked together an entire weekend, now 3-0 after this invitational, and they will take a 4-2 record into this week, their two-match series against Central Arkansas. But again for Hawaii, they hit 245 here tonight, 55 of 151, 9 aces. Yes, Hawaii was outdug 63-53. But tonight's story, it was the Manoa Roofing Company. The block was open. It was great all match long. And it was open late as well. Hawaii hits in that fifth set. They do hit just 087, but they hold UC San Diego to just one kill. Tritons hit negative 278 in that fifth frame as Hawaii down in the match by a set two separate times. Win sets 2-4 and 5, 15-8, that fifth and final set score. As again for the Rainbow Wahine, part of the all-tournament team, Miliana Sylvester, Adrian Arquette, and the MVP, it'll be Pana Rockai, as we will be joined here very shortly here from... We will be joined here by Pana here in the next few seconds, as it is Kupuna night, and there's a good amount of Kupuna here, as a couple of them giving lay, as the senior out of Budapest, Hungary, puts on the headset. Pana, congratulations, the most outstanding player here of the Outrigger Volleyball Invitational. What a win for you folks. Welcome into the postgame show.
14: Thank you so much.
0: After the two wins to open up the tournament, had the day off of competition last night, or yesterday rather, you come into tonight's match, third match in 4 days. How is everybody feeling? How are the legs?
14: You know, obviously playing three games in one weekend is tiring, but we've been practicing for this special occasion for a month now, I believe. So we were ready, and we were ready to prove that what we've been doing in the gym so far is going to show off.
0: You mentioned to us when we caught up with you a couple of weeks ago that when you hit the transfer portal from Purdue Fort Wayne, that it was either Hawaii or Dayton. You elected to go to Dayton. There was no ill feelings at all. 1 year with the Flyers, you hit the portal again. Hawaii asks you to come here, be here as part of this squad for one final year. You said yes. And in your final season as a collegiate athlete, how has it been so far? Is it everything that you dreamed of?
14: It is more than what I could dream of. It's a pleasure playing here, truly. I love my teammates. I love my coaches. I love the environment. And thank you so, so much for all the fans supporting us. Like, it's a great pleasure playing in the stand with all these fans.
0: Take us through tonight, because it was sort of a roller coaster of emotions. You guys were up for the most part in set one. A few hitting errors helped UC San Diego win that frame. So you guys were down in the set by one set two separate times. So that ability to come back in the fourth set and the second set as well. In between sets two and three, what was kind of the message from the coaching staff after that match was tied one set apiece?
14: You know, the coaching staff believed in us the whole time, just kept reminding us about the scouting report and how we scouted them, just executing our jobs. And basically what was said in the huddle, just play for each other, play for all these fans, and just look around, appreciate the moment. And the fans truly kept us in the fight. Like, couldn't be more grateful.
0: You mentioned paying attention to the scouting report, and I'm sure Colby Konitake, when he looks at the scouting, when he sees the stats here tonight, you hold UC San Diego, they hit just 201, but the blocks, a season high, 18 of them. What was the focus in terms of the blocking? What made you guys so successful here this evening?
14: You know, we knew that they were going to try to tool us a lot of times, and that's our kind of go-to on the outside. And so we just had to stay very disciplined on the block, and I think we made great adjustments after the first set, and just everyone was on their jobs and stayed very disciplined on the block, and I think that really showed off, and that's what got us the momentum.
0: A couple of aces here for you. It's been 2 weeks of seeing a lot of emotion. There's a lot of emotion when you play on the floor, and we've seen that with both in terms of, you know, when you get a kill or a block or even an ace. Take us through your serve routine and how you kind of control the breathing before you get ready for a serve.
14: You know, I have my serving routine. I can't tell how many times I bounce the ball because it's more of a rhythm in my head that I'm following. So sometimes I got to reset the rhythm in my head. But then I spin the ball, take a deep breath, just focus on where I want to serve, and then toss the ball and then let my muscle memory go from there, you know.
0: We'll get you out on this. Again, we're joined here post-game for the most outstanding player here, Panna Rakai, native of Budapest, Hungary. So if mom and dad happen to be listening, can you say something to them in your native tongue and then translate it for us in English?
14: Why am I getting emotional? Anya, apa, nagyon köszönöm, hogy végig támogattatok minden nehéz időszak.

0: I just said I'm very, very grateful for them, especially when they were the only ones supporting me in my hard times. And I can't wait for them to come to my senior night and watch me play.
1: Well, they will be here on senior weekend, but of course, there are a lot of Hanai adopted mom and dads, a lot of aunties and uncles here taking care of you in your final year playing collegiate volleyball here for Hawaii. Most outstanding player of the Outrigger, Pana Rakai, thanks for joining us here on the post-game show. We'll see you on Thursday against Central Arkansas.
0: Yeah, thank you so much.
1: Pana Rakai, join us here on the post-game show. We'll take our final break, and we'll wrap it up. Hawaii, the champs at the Outrigger Invitational, the 30th installment, come-from-behind victory as Hawaii wins it in five. We'll take our final break, wrap it up. 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
4: Chung floats it cross court. Mib, and now been taken over here by McCleskey. Kept alive. Down ball over. Here come the Bows. Holcomb, Arquette, Sylvester. We go to set five. One of seven kills from all tournament team selection. Miliana Sylvester as Hawaii. Down in the match, one set to none. Down in the match, two sets to one. And the Moxie to win set two to tie the match at one. Win set four in extra time to force a fifth frame as Hawaii takes the opening point of the fifth and they do not look back. It was a 14-3 advantage in that fifth set. It took a little bit of time before Hawaii eventually hit the 15-point mark. But after 2 hours and 42 minutes, Hawaii takes the set 15-8. They complete the comeback. And they stack a weekend together, three wins, two of them in five setters, and all three of them. That might be the most impressive thing here this weekend here from Hawaii is that different players stepped up all weekend long, but the consistency of Tally Hawkins and also most outstanding player.

0: Panarakai, with Hawaii not having Shalae Reid available this entire weekend, and who knows how much longer she will be out. That remains to be seen. One of the things that head coach Josh Walker said, you continue to hear that term stack, and that's what Hawaii did this week, and they stacked points together to stack sets together, and ultimately they stack their first weekend together here in 2026 as the Bows are the champs of our 30th Outrigger Volleyball Invitational as they win it in five in thrilling fashion, 22-25, 25-15, 21-25, 26-24, and 15-8. Hawaii now 12-0 all-time in this series history against UC San Diego, and they spoil the homecoming of Punahou alum and first-year head coach for UC San Diego in Spencer McLaughlin. For the Tritons as a team, they hit 201 here tonight, 57 of 149, 27 hitting errors, 7 aces, 15 service errors to go along with 63 digs, and also 7 total team blocks. Gia Rivera led the way for UCSD, 15 of 32, hit a buck 56, 4 digs and 4 blocks. All-tournament team selection, Molly McCluskey goes 14 of 37, hits 216, and adds the double-double as well as she recorded 13 digs. Their libero, Paulina Bailey, team-high 15 digs, with Marlena Catalan primarily running a 5-1 offense here this evening, 36 assists to go along with a kill and an ace, and she records a double-double as well. UCSD goes 0-3 here in the Invitational. Couple of points here and there, especially that Friday match where they went 5 with Utah Tech, lost to 15-13. Could have gone home with a 1-2 record, but a lot of building blocks for first-year head coach Spencer McLaughlin to work on. And you also hope that everything is okay with Lucia Barroso. Again, she injured her left ankle late in that match here tonight as she was seen going through the post-game handshakes on crutches, foot elevated. And you just hope it's nothing more than a mild sprain. Is again, she is a key piece in that middle blocker position for UC San Diego. So the Tritons drop now to 2-4 on the season. They're next in action this week. It'll be a joint tournament at both New Mexico State and UTEP. So the order for UCSD this coming week, they'll be at New Mexico State. They'll then cross the border to go to UTEP, or the state line to go to UTEP. And then they'll have a neutral site match at UTEP, but it will be against Pacific. As now Hawaii again all-time in this series, 12-0. We take a look at tonight's stats for Hawaii. They're brought to you by Hawaii USA Federal Credit Union. Life matters. For the Rainbow Waihine, they hit 245 here tonight, 55 of 151, 18 hitting errors, 9 aces, 14 service errors. So still a very respectable ace-to-error ratio here tonight, 53 digs. Hawaii was outdug by 10. But it was a block party for Hawaii, a season best, 18.5. 19 kills from the most outstanding player, Panarakai. She goes 19 of 50, hits 280, only has 5 hitting errors. So again, for Panarakai, all 3 matches in this Invitational this week, double-digit kills, now 65 for her collegiate career. She also throws in 6 digs, 2 blocks, 2 aces, and was 30 of 31 on serve received. Tally Hawkins, 12 kills at 300, adds in 7 blocks, 8 digs, 1 ace, and was also 22 of 23. So for Hawkins, third time this season, 19th of her career, double-digit kills. For Adrienne Arquette, who was also named the all-tournament team, she goes 36 assists and 17 digs, 5 blocks, 4 kills. So for Arquette, second consecutive double-double, third of the season, and 13th of her Rainbow Waihine career. Miliana Sylvester, who was also named to the all-tournament team, 7 of 16, hits 250, and was 1 block shy of reaching double figures. Again, everybody, it seemed, had a block here this evening, as again, Hawaii, season-high, 18.5 total team blocks. Victoria Leyva in the back row, 8 digs, 2 assists. Straight that, 8 digs, 8 assists, and 2 aces for her. Elsewhere for Hawaii offensively, Molly Cormier, 5 kills, but 2 very key ones in that fifth set, hit 034. Rachel Purser in the middle, 8 of 19, hit 316, and she added 8 blocks here in tonight's match. Time of the match, 2 hours and 42 minutes. Again, tickets issued 6,000 flat, and in-house tonight, 4,245, with many of the verbal recruits for Hawaii in-house all weekend long on their official visits. Much to be pleased, and for those that were here tonight, on Kupuna night, they stayed the 2 hours and 42 full minutes. see 33 ties and 9 total lead changes. Credit Hawaii again. No Chalet Reed all weekend long, but the bounce back, the moxie of this Hawaii group to bounce back after dropping set one to tie the match at one apiece. Come back in set four in extra time after dropping the third after being down in the match 2-1. So two separate times where Hawaii was down in the match by a set. But ultimately, Hawaii finding a way with a group that was not recruited by this current coaching staff. Everybody stayed after this coaching staff was announced. No one hit the portal. That said a lot about this group as a whole and this coaching staff and how each of them believes in one another. And for this Hawaii group, with everything that they saw within the last 7-8 months, first losing season, previous coaching staff drops, or previous coaching staff steps away from the program, new voices, new leadership, some adversity here in the week number two, you're 0-1 out for the entire weekend, still no timetable for her return, and on the fly, Hawaii figures it out as they go 3-0, and they're the champs. Here the Outrigger Volleyball Invitational, the 30th installment. Again, a 5-set win, now 12-0 all-time against UC San Diego. There are a lot of bright spots. There are a lot of things to work on, mainly from tonight's match for Hawaii. Again, that serve and pass. Every coach will tell you if you can win the serve and pass game, you'll be in the match. And a lot of times here tonight, yes, Hawaii gave up 7 aces, but there were a multitude of times where Hawaii had the first contact, taking Adrienne Arquette from 8, 10, 12, 15 feet off. And there were many other times where that first touch was either a free ball chance or it was an overpass opportunity, which was taken care of for kills. So again, you can shore up that serve receive for Hawaii. You should be fine. You love how the block performed here this evening. They took care of their 0-1, that being Ireland McNeese. Again, had field days in both previous matches where she would just chip, use the block, wipe it off the block. And Hawaii, yes, they were taken advantage of a couple of times early on, but you heard Pana Rakai in our post-match interview a few moments ago just mentioning how this team just heeded the scouting report. They paid attention to the details and really not tooled a whole lot here this evening, but buoyed by the block, and that was the key here tonight. Hawaii with a season-high 18.5 total team blocks. Hawaii will go Ekahi, Elua, Ekolu, Eha, Aloha to pack it up and head on home. 3-0 this weekend. You liked how Hawaii bounced back. 2 5-set wins this weekend. Of course, for the Bows on Friday night against a very good LMU squad. You liked how Hawaii, yes, they were up 2-0. It looked as if it could be in cruise control, stuck in neutral, if you will, and just finding ways in that fifth set, take a big 8-3 lead, 12-6 advantage as well. Up 2-0, find a way to win it in 5, and here tonight, down to the match by a set 2 separate times. You like how Hawaii bounces back, take the fifth set, going away. It was Aloha ball serving 3. It ultimately becomes a 15-8 victory. Maybe unhappy with how long it took for the Bows to finish the set, finish the match, but ultimately a win's a win. Hawaii will take it, and they do what head coach Joshua Walker has mentioned, that term stacking. Hawaii stacks a weekend together with the Bows. They go 3-0. Up next for Hawaii, we hope you come on down to Banco Arena at Stan Sheriff Center this Thursday and Friday as Hawaii will welcome in the Central Arkansas Sugar Bears. They are 0-5 on the season, a team that has won just 2 total sets this season. They have had losses to Denver, CSUN, Southern Miss, Ole Miss, and at number 23, Colorado. So a team out of the United Athletic Conference. They'll be here Thursday and Friday. And also before we wrap things up here, we pause 10 seconds for station identification. 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
0: Again, so many things that were positives from this weekend. Ultimately, the big macro, 3 wins, 2 of them 5-setters, a good out-of-conference win against a West Coast Conference team in Loyola Marymount, who they did go 2-1 here this weekend, and a team that will look to be in the top 3 of the WCC again. A lot will be said between both San Diego team Hawaii faced last week and, of course, Pepperdine. That more than likely will be your top 3 in the WCC. But for Hawaii, again, after a very tough 1-2 start, that Baylor match could have gone either way. After 2 weeks, Hawaii 2 games over 500 at 4-2. Pana Rakai, double-digit kills in all 3 matches this tournament. named the most outstanding player. Adrian Arquette with a couple of double-doubles back-to-back in these five-set matches. But you like how other players stepped up in the absence of Shalay Reed. Yes, Panarakai was the consistent figure, but you throw in the experience of Tallyhawkus, Miliana Sylvester, who was also named to the all-tournament team, and the emergence of Rachel Purser. 10 of 18, hit 556, two blocks for her on Friday night. And then here tonight, the freshman, 8 of 19, hits 316, career high, eight blocks. And again, that was the story here tonight as Hawaii outblocks UC San Diego 18.5-7. So again, up next for Hawaii, Thursday and Friday against Central Arkansas, 6:45. Our coverage will begin, 7:05 first serve. Hope you can make it on down as Hawaii will wrap up week number three and close out this season-high eight-match season-opening homestand on Friday night. Again, Central Arkansas the opponent Thursday and Friday before Rainbow Warrior football here at home on Saturday. As that will wrap things up here from Banco Arena at Stan Sheriff Center, a very special thanks to Keegan Ota back in our ESPN Honolulu studios. It's been a very busy weekend for all of us, but it's always a pleasure to have you in studio and work with you. So for everyone here at ESPN Honolulu, I'm Tiff Wall saying so long and aloha here from Banco Arena at Stan Sheriff Center as you've been listening to Rainbow Wahine Volleyball. From the island, final score one more time, Hawaii 3, UC San Diego 2, Hawaii. 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Until Thursday evening when it is Bows in Central Arkansas, round one, have a great rest of your Sunday evening, a safe weekend. 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
1: Coming up on the Tuesday edition of Unsportsmanlike with Evan Cohen, Chris Canty, and me, Michelle Smallman. 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
19: Jackson Dart's my guy at quarterback. I want him as often as I can get him. 8 top 10 fantasy weeks last season in just 12 games. Webb's fifth most among quarterbacks last season. And again, he did not have near the supporting cast that he's set up with right now, including Malik Nabers. Isaiah Likely has been his most targeted player this offseason by far. They have the fifth easiest projected schedule for quarterbacks this season. So much to love about Jackson Dart. He's my guy.
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0: Welcome back to the Adam Schefter Podcast as we prepare to head into Labor Day weekend, which commemorates the start of the National Football League season that never really goes away, but the games are about to begin next Wednesday night, next Thursday. A lot of topics and a lot of information to get to today. But today we have a very special co-host with Ty Schmidt taking a little bit of time for himself, as he should. 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
1: Shefty, thank you for the warm welcome. I am so thrilled to be doing this with you, so honored to be filling in for Ty today, and especially with the timing of this all. We're a week away from the kickoff of the NFL season. You're the man with all the intel, so I can't wait to get into this week's six-pack with you.
0: And this is always, to me, Michelle, the last gasp weekend where the NFL, with the exception of the San Francisco 49ers and the Los Angeles Rams, which we'll get to, always takes a little break. It's a little pause for everybody to get like a little unofficial bye weekend. Nobody calls it a bye weekend, but I'm telling you, it's a little bye weekend for everybody, especially coming off the crazy busy weekend we had last weekend where there were 32 teams cutting 37 players each. That's 1,184 roster moves minimum. There were trades. There was movement. There were all sorts of things going on. This is the weekend for everybody to catch their breath one more time before the real madness of the games begins.
1: Well, does that mean, Adam, that your phone's quiet this week? Because I just imagine it going off at all times.
0: I would say this to you. Look, there are times in the year when it's always going to be busier than others. Last weekend was insane. It really never stopped. Oh, my God. I felt bad for my family. I felt bad. Like, I was in my house all weekend, and I was in my office on a Saturday and Sunday in summer on what was a beautiful weather weekend, and I never really left. This weekend, I think it's going to be quiet. Like, there'll be a couple of things, and I'm hoping, for everybody's sake, that nothing happens, that there are no trades, no moves, no arrests, no nothing, no trouble. Like, we have a nice, peaceful weekend. We celebrate Labor Day by not laboring, and then we get ready to go at it Tuesday, full throttle.
1: Well, Adam, while people are relaxing over Labor Day weekend, they're going to be listening to this podcast to get geared up for week one to kick off next week. So let's get to this week's six-pack. Topic number one, you mentioned the 49ers and the LA Rams. They leave for Australia today, the 49ers do, because it's 1 week until kickoff. What do you think about that? The 49ers plan for them to leave today in advance of the game next week.
0: First, I can't believe we're taping this Wednesday, September 2nd, and the first NFL road trip of the regular season is taking place today. San Francisco will leave later tonight. They don't arrive in Australia until Friday morning. Can you imagine that, leaving Wednesday and getting to another place on Friday? Meanwhile, the Los Angeles Rams are not leaving until Wednesday, September 9th. So they're leaving a full week after the 49ers. Both teams have done a lot of research into this. Both teams have talked to scientists, have looked at the data, have talked to their players, have gone through as many exercises as you can and come out in entirely different spots. And I think they have because, I mean, this is the information that the 49ers have, but the Rams, they went to London last year, and they arrived the day before the game from L.A., and they won the game against Jacksonville by about 40 points. So their experience is, we don't have to get in early. We don't have to reset our body clocks. We don't have to reacclimate and readjust. We just go in, take care of our business, and then come back. And it's interesting, because when you go to Europe, Jordan Rodgers was saying on Get Up this morning that when he went to Ireland last week to call the North Carolina win, that when he got there, his body was a mess for 2 days. Like, he was all screwed up. But it's like a 6-hour flight, 7-hour flight, whatever it may be. And he felt out of whack for 2 days. When you're flying to Australia, that flight doubles and then some. It's like an It's like an 18-hour flight, 20-hour flight. It's a 14-hour time difference from the East Coast. And so you can literally go to bed on the plane and sleep the entire time. I went to Australia with the Denver Broncos in the late 1990s. And I do remember that going there did not seem to be a big adjustment. But coming back, that took me as long as anywhere I've ever been to recover. And I was much younger back then. And so I think that's going to be the real adjustment for these teams. And I wonder how it'll impact both of them, especially the 49ers, because they're going to be there for a longer time. In week two, the 49ers play the Miami Dolphins. Let's see if they come out and are flat in that game. But I think they'll be able to, they'll be adjusted. And the question is whether the Rams will be adjusted, but the Rams have bet that they will, but it's just two entirely different approaches that the teams are taking. And oh, by the way, the 49ers, for all their injury questions, I was told on Tuesday night that all the players were supposed to be making this trip, so they all should be there, and they all should be gearing up to play next Thursday night in the States, next Friday morning in Australia, as we get ready for a little 49ers-Rams action.
1: I can't wait to see how each of these teams are affected, Adam, because as you mentioned, you've done it. You've been to Australia. I haven't been to Australia, but I took a flight from Hong Kong or from New York City to Hong Kong. I did Hong Kong and Thailand, and I had the perfect sleep strategy. I took my sleeping pill when I needed to. I slept the entire time. We arrived early in the morning, and it still took me over 3 days to get acclimated. I felt like I was underwater the entire time. So I think the 49ers having more time, more runway to get acclimated is interesting. Now the Rams, fresh off the plane, we're getting ready to play. Let's see if that works out for them. But let's jump to topic number two, Adam. Speaking of the Los Angeles Rams, Aaron Donald, the biggest move of the offseason that we've been tracking so much, especially here on your podcast, it finally happened. Yeah. The three-time Defensive Player of the Year, future Hall of Famer Aaron Donald, has returned to the Rams. Take us through how this went down and what stands out to you.
0: Well, what's interesting is I think we all thought we'd get to this spot. This is not a surprise to anybody that we're here. Aaron Donald is back. He and Myles Garrett now form the 2026 version of the terrible twosome for the franchise that once had the fearsome foursome. So that's where we're kind of at today. But let me just say that last weekend, everybody knew that we had to get to a spot where there was going to be an answer from Aaron Donald. The final roster moves are being made. The rosters are being pared down to 53 players on Sunday. Aaron Donald was going to give an answer. And in speaking to various people on Saturday over the weekend when I was stuck in my office on a beautiful weather weekend working away, I was told that Aaron Donald wanted to sleep on the decision. Now, listen, Michelle, if you're going to sleep on a big decision, you may have an idea of what you're going to do, but that also means that you're not 100% convicted on what you're going to do, correct?
1: Sure,
0: you want to make
1: sure
0: you're doing the right thing, right? That you could change your mind. Well, the Rams, I think they thought he would come back, but I'm telling you right now that they spent the day Saturday going over contract and like, this is our final offer. We're not adding anything. We're not changing. This is it. And Aaron Donald wanted to sleep on it. And that may have just been a negotiating strategy by Aaron Donald's agent, Todd France, to try to get more guaranteed money or more incentives or more whatever. But the Rams were of the mind that Aaron Donald needed to take that night to think about it and sleep on it before he gave an answer. And then on Sunday, all the Rams are gathered in their offices, and Aaron Donald was in the building. And at noon Pacific, 3 Eastern, Aaron Donald comes through, daps him up, and says, take care, guys, and leaves, just leaves. Doesn't say, I'm thinking of taking the offer. I'm hoping that you could sweeten the pot, add more incentive, whatever, just leaves. And I'm just telling you that in that hour, speaking to some of those people, I thought, they thought he's not coming back. They thought they were of the mind that this might be done. And I spoke to some of them like, yeah, I don't know. I said, well, I think he is coming back. And like, he just left here. Like, left, say goodbye. Where's he going? We're practicing this afternoon. We're starting practice for the 49ers. Like, he left. So I think you're wrong. Okay, well, we'll see. Well, at 4 Eastern, 1 Pacific on Sunday, Aaron Donald took to Instagram to announce that he was, in fact, coming back. And obviously, I don't think this move ever happens. This all got started the day that the Rams traded for Myles Garrett, in my mind.
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0: As Patrick Mahomes returns to action, and the Kansas City Chiefs look to take back the division.
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0: It's an AFC West showdown in primetime, and it's so on. 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

0: Well, let's move on to topic number three. Another storyline, Adam, we've been paying attention to. Josh Jacobs, Packers running back. He was placed on the commissioner's exempt list on Sunday. This is 3 days after he was formally charged with two misdemeanors that stem from an alleged incident with a woman in May. We're going to let all the legal proceedings play out, Adam, but what can you tell us about how long Josh Jacobs will miss in terms of games for the Packers?
1: Well, Michelle, what happens here is when the NFL places somebody on the commissioner exempt list, what that is doing is that is pushing pause on that particular player's career. That is saying, essentially, we're not sure what happened here. We don't know when we're going to let him back on the field. We need to gather more information. And the information that's out there, I think, has been disturbing by many standards, by what's in the police report. If you look at it, the surveillance video from the garage confirmed that there were certain portions of the woman's account from the altercation that were accurate. She said to police that he grabbed her by the arm, he threw her down, and that's when she hit her head on the ground. And the video, apparently, according to the district attorney's office, showed her on the floor with Jacobs taking her phone and coming back about 40 seconds later after damaging it. Again, we'll let the police, the DA's office, his lawyers, the NFL figure out what's right and what's wrong. We do not know. What we do know is that, again, there is a video. It has been seen by others. It would be interesting to see if that video does surface, which in this day and age, you have to figure it will. The Green Bay Packers have stood behind Josh Jacobs, though they have not yet seen the video and whatever's on it. And they have said that they believe he'll be back this season. He's next scheduled to appear in court in Green Bay, November 17th. Now, I don't know how that plays out. Here we are in September. That's over 2 months from now. It's hard to imagine a scenario, unless there's some sort of development where the woman drops charges, the charges are dropped, or something happens, that he's playing before then, right? Like, what scenario could that be? We're talking out loud here and trying to figure it out. You tell me, is there a scenario in your mind where all of a sudden it's hard to imagine. Like, the league, and I've had people in Green Bay raise the question, okay, you know, why is he being placed on the commissioner exempt list when other players have not been? And mm-hmm. I think it goes back to Ray Rice, because when there's a video, and there is in this particular case, apparently, and people have seen it, when there's a video, the league is all about making sure that it's protecting the shield and enforcing the law and making sure that the perception that they're handling it the right way is appropriate and accurate. And so if there's a video, the league is going to err to the side of caution, even if it means the Green Bay Packers won't have their running back for 2+ months. The league doesn't care about that. The league cares about its image, its perception, doing the right thing. So my guess is he's out for a short period of time, minimum. We don't know if this case will proceed, how it will proceed, what will come out of it. Again, today, and these things change regularly, I don't know how he's playing before that time, right? Like, what scenario would that be? I have a hard time with that. So we'll see. And then again, and if the video surfaces at some point in time, what happens then? We have never seen it. We don't know what's on it. But if it is what the DA says, then that raises a whole nother set of questions. So a lot to be answered. I think for now, when you're on the commissioner exempt list, as we talked about, the league has hit pause and it's going to stay on pause for an indefinite amount of time.
0: I can imagine that the NFL, the Packers, all the powers that be here want to make sure to respect the legal process. But as you said, Adam, based on past instances of domestic violence and the video with Ray Rice, that they want to make sure to treat this with the delicacy that it deserves.
1: And sensitivities, absolutely. And that's what the league is going to do.
0: Topic four, Adam, here on the Six Pack, there's always a bunch of trades made before all 32 teams have to cut their rosters down to 53. So what stood out to you about the trades that were made this time?
1: Well, our friend and colleague Phil Yates also pointed this out. I think it's something that's really interesting to keep in mind. But if you notice all the trades that were made over the weekend, many of them involved draft picks, not in 2027, but in 2028. And even if we go back to the draft in April, it was similar then, if I recall. that there were draft picks in 2028. And do you know what that means, Michelle?
2: No, tell me.
1: It means that teams want to hold on to their picks in 2027 because that is the draft that everybody has been waiting for with all the quarterbacks. Teams want to hoard picks in 2027, not discard them, even late round picks. And here we have the New York Jets sitting with three coveted ones, one from the Dallas Cowboys for Quinnen Williams, one from the Colts for Sauce Gardner and their own. We have the Cleveland Browns sitting there with double ones in 2027. And this is the draft that everybody wants to make sure that they are as armed as possible with as many picks as possible with as much draft capital as possible. So if the time comes that they need a quarterback, and many of these teams do, we know the Jets and Browns will be in that market, they're going to be able to move around that draft board to try to get the quarterback they want in one of the most anticipated quarterback drafts in recent memory. Now, the draft that had Caleb Williams, Jaden Daniels, Drake May, Bo Nix, Michael Penix, J.J. McCarthy, that was one of those quarterback drafts. This is going to be another one of those drafts. I don't know whether it'll be better or worse. And then, of course, there's the famous quarterback draft class from 1983, where we had Jim Kelly, John Elway, Dan Marino, Tony Eason, Ken O'Brien, Todd Blackledge, some great quarterbacks in that draft class. This draft class is shaping up to be that kind of class. Talent all across the board. Now, we'll see how the college football season plays out, which quarterbacks will emerge and ascend, which will sink, because every year there's certain guys where their stock rises, others stock fall. At this time last year, nobody's talking about Fernando Mendoza, and he goes on to become the number one overall pick. I do think Dante Moore heads into the season as the top quarterback prospect, but he easily could be dethroned and unseated, and we'll see how that plays out. But these teams have been waiting for the draft of 2027, and it's been reflected in the way they've handled their draft picks during cutdown weekend, during the last NFL draft, and it'll be interesting to watch that again as trade deadline day approaches, how many teams or how few teams there are that are willing to part ways with the coveted 2027 draft capital.
2: So much excitement heading into this college football season. All these quarterbacks that you were talking about, people are going to be monitoring. And some of those players that you mentioned, we thought were going to come out last year. But now, because of NIL and the money that they're making in college football, they're afforded the luxury to go back and make sure they're honing their craft.
1: That's a great point, too, because there are some quarterbacks we will be expecting to come out. Arch Manning could decide, you know what? It's not worth it. I'll make more Texas next year in 27. And so while we've been expecting him to be a part of this draft class, I don't think it would surprise anybody if he stayed at Texas and was part of the draft class of 2028 when we look into that draft. Great point on your part.
3: Evan, Canty, and Michelle are unsportsmanlike.
2: The focus is not on them to repeat in the way it has been in years past, because we're all looking at the Rams now. They're the villains of the NFL. They are loaded with stars. Everyone.
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7: Ladies and gentlemen, our radio audience has returned here on the program. The only way, I guess, now that we have our full audience, I'll introduce you as, ladies and gentlemen, Sam Marilla's live, Knicks in Five.
8: Yes. I feel like I started Knicks in Five, by the way.
7: Oh, you started Knicks in Five?
8: I feel like I did because during the Hawks series when it was 1-1, you can look it up. There's footage of me behind C.J. McCollum giving his post-game interview after he beat us, and I'm behind him, and I go Knicks in Five.
7: Wow.
8: And I gave a thumbs up. I was thinking about giving a middle finger, but I knew I was on camera.
0: Oh.
8: So I was like, if I give a finger, they're going to pull it off me. So I was like, let me troll Knicks in five. We lost the next game to the Hawks, too. We went down 2-1.
7: And then how many did...
8: Knicks in six.
7: Knicks in six.
8: Yeah.
7: Well, that'll be this year's cry-up with the Philadelphia 76ers.
8: It was the most stressful, non-stressful run. Because every game, like that first game against the Cavs, it felt like so many of these games we came back from, it felt like, you ever watch like Shawshank the first time? Yeah. And you're like, this is miserable. And then the last like 3 minutes, you're like, all right, that was fun. That's what every Knicks game was.
7: That was game one against the Cavs?
8: Oh my God, we were down like, how much were we down?
7: Oh, I remember that.
8: Yeah.
0: Something.
8: Oh, that's, yeah.
7: I remember that.
8: Stav and Judd Apatow. That was, that was right after we won. Yeah.
7: That's Stavvy Baby?
8: That's Stavvy Baby and
7: Judd Apatow.
8: Yeah, we had fun, man. That was pretty epic. You know what's fun about that? So that outfit that I'm wearing with Stavvy before the last pick and Stav's outfit is the exact same outfit we wore when we beat the Celtics in game six the previous year because we were at that game together and we're superstitious. So we didn't even coordinate that. That was just, we just showed up that way.
7: Listen, this run was just as magical as it gets. And, you know, it's amazing that, again, that they started dominating, though. I know that, the Hawks series looked like every other series that the Knicks have been playing in the playoffs.
8: Yeah.
7: To only serve to leave us all disappointed forever. Pretty much forever. It had the hallmarks, C.J. McCollum starring as Trey Young or Halliburton or Reggie. Like, it's just, okay, here it goes again. And then a switch hit. Only to have Cleveland, as you point out in game one, come in and just rain points on them until they just watch the Knicks come back on them. And then just 120 points here, 130 points here, 140 points there. And it's just like, what the hell is going on?
8: It was crazy. And I didn't expect to really dislike Wembanyama because I was like, he seems like kind of fun, you know? And then I was like, I really don't like him. Like, I started just spiraling. I was, like, doing research. I'm like, oh, his dad's 6'7", his mom is 6'3". It feels like they did this on purpose, you know? Like, it feels like eugenics. It feels like Hitler would have liked it. And,
7: That's a take.
8: That's my take.
7: Okay.
8: Hitler would have liked Wemby. Maybe not. He didn't like black people, so that's a reach, I guess.
7: And but, you know, French.
8: And the French. Yeah, he didn't like any. No, it's I took a reach.
7: Probably didn't like basketball either.
8: Probably not.
7: Throw it out there.
8: Yeah.
7: Certainly not New York. But,
8: I did not like
7: Wemby pointing to his head.
8: Oh, well, you're the clear villain.
7: That's it right there. When he told, because like Mitchell Robinson, you know, committed the offensive foul.
8: Yeah.
7: Points like, I'm in your head. And then it devolved from there. Only to have OG pop one in on him, you know.
8: OG, if Brunson doesn't have that game five, OG is the finals MVP. I mean, he was dominant, man. He was so good and fearless, dude. Throwing down dunks. And, I mean, that tip-in was...
7: Were you there for that one?
8: I wasn't at that one.
7: All right, which ones did you go to?
8: I went to game one in San Antonio.
7: What was that like?
8: Epic. It was amazing. I flew down with my friend, one of my childhood friends, Chase. We fly down to Austin. You couldn't get a ticket into San Antonio. It was all booked. I get a text from Shane Gillis, a comedian, who was like, are you going to the game? I said, yeah, I just landed in Austin. He goes, come over. I'm going. So we had like a drunk bus with all these other comics.
7: No kidding.
8: Matt McCusker, Tommy Pope, all these comedians.
7: Yeah.
8: And we were pounding drinks. We go there. We end up in a Knicks row, thankfully. I'm next to a bunch of Knicks fans.
7: Yeah.
8: We made friends. I didn't realize this till after the game because I guess I was behind Chris Tucker. I was like, man, that guy looks like a fat Chris Tucker. He's a Spurs fan. He's a Texas guy.
7: Right.
8: And then...
7: Then,
8: you know, Knicks are down. It's one of the things where I'm like, oh, man, are we going to lose? And I will say the San Antonio fans, there's like a few crazy ones, but for the most part, they were pretty cool. They're pretty friendly. They were like, and they were talking trash, but I was like, guys, you've won five in my lifetime. Like, just.
7: Well, including the last time the Knicks made the finals.
8: I know. They've taken five. And it's like, it's not like you're not going to win one with Wemby. You're going to win probably a few with this young core of Wemby and Dylan Harper and Castle. They're unbelievable players.
7: Harper's so good.
8: He's unbelievable.
7: I thought he was going to get that he was going to be the one to get him. That it wasn't going to be Wemby.
8: Castle's tough too. He's physical.
7: And he also doesn't.
8: And Champagne?
7: Well, and the thing with Castle is he's a UConn guy, so you know he's not spooked by Madison Square Garden.
8: Champagne's a St. John's guy.
7: Right, I know that. So you know those kids know what it's like to play in Madison Square Garden, right? So, and then, but they just didn't know how to finish.
8: They didn't know how to finish.
7: And the Knicks did. And the Knicks, you know, would pull one rabbit out of a hat after another. I know they lost to the Cavs in the analytics department, right? They
8: lost
7: the
8: analytics. Yeah, we heard that a lot. Right? That was embarrassing.
7: And the Spurs said the same thing, essentially, in a way. But
8: that is the epitome Brunson, of loser talk.
7: I love going down this road here because it's also previewing what we're going to be talking about for much of the season that's upcoming. That Brunson has flipped the script for all of us. Mm. And he has now entered New York lore forever by being the Michael Jordan of the equation. The Knicks were supposed to lose all of these games because somebody else was raising their level to a point in crunch time that the Knicks could not overcome. And now the Knicks have one of those guys.
8: Oh, totally.
7: Themselves, and the numbers support it. His ability, his 45 points in the closer was the most in a closer since Jordan did it on the Jazz.
8: 45.
7: If I'm not
0: mistaken. Yeah, well, Giannis had a 50 Giannis. Piece. Yeah.
8: Not in a closer, did he?
7: Not in a closer.
0: Yeah, it was in. Yeah, he did.
7: Oh, he did?
8: Oh, really?
7: Well,
8: whatever. He's
7: Jordan.
8: 7 feet.
7: But then, exactly. But put up the photograph. This one actually made
8: beautiful.
7: Me feel.
8: Yeah, same.
7: That Ewing feels that he's got a championship now.
8: Imagine if Ewing had a guy like Brunson on his team.
7: Well, he had Bernard King in his rookie season. Bernard was at the end of
8: it. But they never really...
7: Right. They never it was never peak Bernard. But the fact that Brunson's like, all right, I'll hold the MVP trophy, but Pat, you take the Larry O'B
8: with
7: his photograph. And the look on Brunson's face is just like, yeah, I did this. And I'm happy to share this with Patrick. Like, there's so many emotions when I see this.
8: A lot of emotions. The shot of Ewing in the Newsies cap, you know, when he's just kind of nodding like a proud dad is beautiful. And Brunson, the way Brunson carried himself this whole run, like, just there's that shot of him walking out looking like Batman, just so, you know, stoic, stone-faced.
7: Right.
8: And you see Wemby when they went to the finals. I know he's younger, but he's like crying. He's emotional. And I'm like, dude, you're 7'5". Like, this guy's 6 feet tall.
7: Right.
8: And he's carrying himself like, yeah, let's, business isn't over yet.
7: And he refused to be in a room with the trophy or have a photograph of it or even a rendering of it on a backdrop. Whenever he was being interviewed by ESPN or ABC, it was like a dark backdrop. It didn't have like the trophy. He didn't want anything.
8: It's psycho stuff.
7: But
8: in a good way.
7: He's our psycho, right?
8: Oh, dude.
7: Like, as opposed to somebody else's. Like, you need that. Like, this is going to be, it's. Now about this. Let's go here. Their follow up. All right. They're putting LeBron in the building and his first night as a Sixer. Mm-hmm. And everybody's going to be sitting here thinking Knicks can be had. That this is just a one off because it's been when was the last time we did repeat champions? Was the Warriors?
0: Warriors. Yeah, it's been a while.
7: And so the Knicks are just going to be that other one. What if the Knicks go ahead and do it again?
8: It's
7: Why
8: possible.
7: Shouldn't they be able to, right? You know, that's.
8: I mean,
7: let's go.
8: Yeah, the Sixers are going to be tough, no question. I mean, losing Paul George is a good move for them. Gaining Jaylen Brown is a good move. Gaining LeBron, you look at the Warriors, you're like, how did you not trade for Jaylen Brown? Because then you get LeBron with Steph Curry. You know, I don't. The Warriors front office talk about letting down Steph Curry in these last few years. I think when that guy does that, what he's done in the Olympics, like, you know, he's got a little left in the tank. So. The Sixers look tough for sure. Edgecombe's really good. Maxey is incredible. But yeah, why can't the Knicks do it again? Why not? Who's the biggest competition? Can the Pistons figure it out? Who's
7: go ahead, Chris. I'm sure you want to chime in here, although you're the team that acquired Paul George for Jaylen Brown.
0: I still think Boston's going to be right there too. Yeah.
8: Really?
0: Yeah.
8: Maybe. I mean, I don't, you never know, right? I mean, maybe it's weird to have guys as good as Tatum and Brown, and it just doesn't work. I mean, they won one, but it's weird that it's like you can't just coexist.
7: Right.
8: I also, for the Celtics, I always kind of resented that they were like, it's Tatum's team. I'm like, why can't you just be like, we're co-pilots? I didn't get.
7: Mm-hmm.
8: To me, that was just weird. It's like you're just trying to create
7: the
8: stuff.
7: There was something going on.
0: Feels like there's something going on. Also, just cap purposes, you're paying two guys more than 50% of the salary. That's just not sustainable in the way the NBA is kind of set up right now.
7: Who'd you run into or meet in the Knicks playoff run that you'd never met before, you know, down there on the old Celebrity Row? Or
8: I mean, I'd met most of them before. I ran to Bernard King. I chatted with him for a while. I had a show on MSG for a brief minute, and I interviewed him, and he always remembered me from it, which is just so strange.
7: He's the best.
8: He's the nicest guy, and got to say what up to Walt a couple of times. He's just the legend. I mean, it was...
7: And now Brunson's in that category. There's just no doubt about it. I understand Walt Frazier is Walt Frazier, but Brunson doing it.
8: Yeah.
7: This town and putting a parade in the Canyon of Heroes with everybody else. End of story.
8: It was pretty epic, dude. I mean, it ruined my comedy for like 10 weeks. I was like bad at comedy for 10 weeks. I was just feeling good. And I'm so glad it's over, because it's like, it's not even like I felt joy, but it was more like I felt relief. Mm-hmm. If you're a sports fan and you've never won, like I'm a Yankees fan, I'm a Giants fan, I'm a Rangers fan, but like Knicks were always up here to me.
7: Yeah.
8: And that was the one that always, like, basketball is my favorite. So, you know, I was at the Ewing Finger Roll Miss game. I was carried out at like 10 or 11 years old, whatever, crying by my dad, mm-hmm. you know? So you have those memories imprinted in you as a child, where you're just like, this is sad. Like, we're just not meant to win.
7: And it was on the same basket where Josh Hart's finger roll went off the back iron in that OG game, when you thought, here we go, they're going to finally take the lead, and it didn't. It's just like, okay, not meant to be. Again, that's the PTSD of being a Nick, for the lack of
8: And also, we love Josh so much that for him to...
7: I know. For him to be the one, too.
8: And for the guy who does all the unsung stuff, for a guy who's the glue guy, for the guy who is diving on the ball, the guy who's got that, you know, Mace and Oak in him, and Charlie Ward, the guys who would do that before him.
7: Yeah, yeah.
8: For him to blow it would have crushed us. God. So I'm so glad that OG saved. He
7: said that. He said that too. He said OG saved my you know, for the rest of my days. I was saved for missing that. Although, you know, again, who knows what would have happened after that, but it did put the Knicks in a much better position because of that finger roll. And
8: but Brunson said, he goes, that was the moment where like we realized, because they didn't get down on him.
7: Yeah.
8: And they, you know, this team, they trash each other all the time.
7: Right.
8: But it's playful when it's really bad.
7: Yeah.
8: It's, you know, that's what you do with your friends, though. You trash your friends. But then when something really bad happens to them, you're like, nah, it's cool, you know?

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1: Our radio audience has returned. Will Forte is here. We just saw a clip of Coyote versus Acme in theaters nationwide this Friday, August 28th. John Cena was already on in support of this a few weeks ago. And it's the live action, the animation, and just everything. It looks amazing. It looks so great to see this on the screen. And, of course, so many folks of, you know, our generation will remember Roger Rabbit and things like that. And it kind of has a similar feel to that.
2: Yeah, obviously. Big shoes to fill, obviously, like that. You know, that's at the top of the heap when it comes to the mixture of live action and animation. And so that, you know, we were just trying to do something that lived up to these wonderful Looney Tunes characters that we grew up loving. And, you know, the whole thing was just made with such love and respect for Looney Tunes. So we're really excited by how it turned out.
1: Okay, yeah. And Cena's just a great human.
2: He's so good. Right? And it's really fun to watch him work. He just is. He's got these really long chunks of dialogue. Mm-hmm. And I've never seen him chunk anything. He's so prepared, and then he's also a really gifted improviser. So he can slip in some incredibly funny dialogue seamlessly into this written word and get right back into the next thing he's supposed to say. And I don't have that talent. Like, I can maybe every once in a while think of something funny to say, but then I'll chunk it when I'm trying to get right back into the prepared dialogue.
1: Man, he's veering into your lane, and you say he has skill set that you're...
2: Oh, he's amazing. I actually learned a lot from him.
1: What about wrestling? Can you get in his lane?
2: And he knows that, that I'm very, very strong and powerful.
1: You can
2: I have,
1: do that.
2: Yeah.
1: You can.
2: Wily moves, pun intended.
1: Look at you, man. Yeah, obviously.
2: Thank God we're in a different weight class, right?
1: Yeah. Otherwise, you'd have to teach him a lesson.
2: Exactly.
1: Understood. And just acting with not... Like, how did you do this? Like, we just saw you holding up an Acme rocket in your hands.
2: Yeah.
1: And an evidence box that looked real that was put on the table by, you know, Wile E. Coyote. How did you pull this sort of stuff off?
2: A lot of that stuff is pretty easy. Like the rocket skates, you're just holding a pair of blades or something, right?
1: Okay.
2: So they can just animate over it. But there are some very intricate things. Like there's... Yes. A scene in here where an animated piano falls onto a car, an actual car, and smashes the car. So you just seeing how they implode the car, and you have to do so many different takes, and then they composite the shots. And you can actually see there on the day how it's going to work. And it was so fun. But like actually when we're talking to a character, it's a different story. Cause like there's a traditional thing where you just hold a tennis ball on the end of a stick. So you know where the character's eyes are.
1: Yes.
2: Well, Dave Green, the director, had this really smart thing. He took this guy, this iconic puppeteer.
1: Yes.
2: Dave Barclay, who like did Jabba the Hutt and Yoda and like, all the Fraggle Rock characters, just a ton of stuff.
1: Uh-huh.
2: And he had a Wile E. Coyote puppet. So during rehearsals, we would move around with that puppet and he would be able to be as expressive as Wile E. is. And it, you know, by the time we got to shooting the scene with the tennis ball, you really kind of knew what Wile E. was going to do.
1: So someone else is holding the stick with the tennis ball, obviously, while you're acting.
2: Yes. Yeah. Thanks. Or sometimes it's just like a little pole with a tennis ball on it.
1: Dude. Just when you thought, it's so high tech and all that stuff, it's just a tennis ball.
2: Oh, yeah.
1: At the end of the day. Sometimes it's simple as that.
2: Yeah.
1: Coyote versus Acme, available in theaters nationwide this Friday, August 28th. It's been a while since you've been here. Are you still a fan of the Raiders? Are we still in on this?
2: I am. I mean, I'll be honest. I was a little upset by them moving to Las Vegas.
1: Right.
2: I was born in Oakland. You know, my A's have done it too, so it's tough to take, but they're still my team.
1: Yes.
2: I haven't like moved off of them, but it's just a little different not having them be in Oakland.
1: Yeah.
2: And that's how I felt when they went to Los Angeles too, back in the day, back in the 80s. It just felt so right when they came back home. So
1: you spent time in the black hole in your life.
2: Oh yeah. I got to go hang out with Phil Villapiano in the black hole. I got to hang out with him and Franco Harris together.
1: Dude.
2: Like pretty, you know,
1: right
2: before Franco passed away. I think it was like within that next year.
1: Yeah.
2: He had come because it was some anniversary of the Immaculate Reception.
1: Uh-huh. Yeah.
2: And, And so it was really fun to be down there because you're with like all these people dressed up in Raiders stuff. And they just had such respect for Franco Harris. It was really fun to see how they embraced him.
1: Yes.
2: And Phil Villapiano is just an amazing guy. And
1: they didn't drop a
2: meet Dave Casper through him. And just it was, it's like royalty.
1: They didn't drop a Phil Villapiano on a car. Right?
2: No, they did not. Okay. This is a regular piano. Thank you for the clarification.
1: There would have to be a stunt Villapiano for something like that. Understood. All right. I've got a list of celebrity true or false aspects about your career. I want to know what's true and what's not.
2: Okay.
1: Okay. And we have, as always, great production value to kick it off. Please hit it.
3: Celebrity true or false.
4: You can't handle the truth.
1: All right, and that's all. That's also a harbinger. Jack Nicholson's voice, right there.
2: True.
1: celebrity true or false with Will Forte. True or false? First up, you roomed with Val Kilmer, and the two of you actually considered competing on the Amazing Race together.
2: That's true.
1: All right.
5: What?
1: All right. Let's start from the beginning. You and Val Kilmer are.
2: So we were in MacGruber together.
1: Okay.
2: He had a place in New Mexico.
1: Mm-hmm.
2: That he had to sell, and he was living in a rented place in Malibu, and he was going to find a new place in Malibu. So he asked me, would it be okay if he stayed with me for what I thought was a couple days while he was locking down a new place in Malibu?
1: Mm-hmm.
2: It ended up being like 2.5-3 months, and it was a blast. So I would watch Amazing Race every week, and he would come in and say, this stuff is going to rot your mind. What are you doing watching this reality crap? And I said, it's pretty good. You should watch it.
1: It's a reality competition. It's a reality competition.
2: I loved it. So he sat down, and by the end of the first time watching it, he's like, oh, this is pretty good. So every Sunday, it was Sunday, right?
1: Yeah.
2: We would watch it together.
1: Yeah.
2: And at a certain point, a couple weeks in, we just looked at each other. We're like, we got to do the Amazing Race. And we called our reps the next day.
1: Yeah.
2: And they were like, no way. No, what are you doing? And so we kind of just let it go. And then when he just sadly passed away recently, I called them all up and I reminded them like, oh, remember we wanted to do the Amazing Race. And they're like, oh man, you should have done that. Like, you were the people who told us not to.
1: Damn it.
2: Yeah.
1: What was he like as a roommate? Messy?
2: It was the coolest experience. There was a time. We were both kind of Oscars in a way and both kind of Felixes also in a way.
1: Yeah.
2: But I just will always remember there was this one time when we were both doing something at the kitchen table and a Doors song came on and we just started singing a Doors song together. It just made me remember back when the Doors movie was coming out.
1: Yeah.
2: Never in a million years would have thought that I'd even get a chance to shake Val Kilmer's hand.
1: Yes.
2: And now he's my roommate that I want to move out of my house because I'm it was so fun.
1: That's so great. I love
2: it
1: that.
2: He was a magical dude.
1: Second one for you here. Speaking of MacGruber, true or false, you owned the Mazda Miata that he drove in the film?
2: I did.
1: So that was your car?
2: I didn't own it. We used it.
1: Uh-huh.
2: And then I just asked, as production was ending, oh, what are you doing with the car? And they said, oh, we're just going to sell it. And I said, how much? And they said, $1,000. So me and John and Yorma, who made the movie together, we said, let's do it. It was a great deal for them because they didn't put in any of the money. I bought it, but the three of us owned it. And it was just like sitting in my garage for, I don't know, 15 to 13 years. So finally I sold it for charity.
1: Okay.
2: This wonderful guy, Mike, bought it for like $55,000.
1: Whoa.
2: He let us sell it again the next year for charity, the same charity. Again, bought it to keep it for $55,000 again. And then we sold it a third time. And now somebody else has it up in Canada somewhere.
1: So is it any point in time here? Was it here in Southern California that you
2: oh, yeah.
1: It? Okay. So you could be. Did you drive around like somebody could like be at a red light and turn and there's Will Forte and the Mazda Miata from MacGruber?
2: I didn't drive it because we had to go straight from the set in Albuquerque where we shot MacGruber to the whole season in SNL. So by the time I got back and the car was in my garage, the battery was dead and the tires were flat. And so So it wasn't till we made the MacGruber TV series in like 2021 that they came and loaded it onto a flatbed, and we used it for the TV series too.
1: Love it.
2: Yeah.
1: Next up, true or false?
2: But I did then when I was getting it ready to be auctioned off, I did drive it down to the place I had to try to get it smogged and stuff like that. And I did
1: smog testing the Miata from MacGruber.
2: Well, because it's not just this Miata.
1: Yeah.
2: It's also like in the TV series, we drew a bunch of like nasty sayings on the car. So like I'm driving around with pictures of, I think there's a picture of a penis on it, and, you know, stuff like that.
1: Safe for driving, but not safe for work.
2: Yeah.
1: Got it. All right. Next up, let's talk about Nebraska. True or false? You attended a screening party for Nebraska thrown by Bruce Dern's friend Jack Nicholson, and Mickey Rooney and Peter Fonda were also there. Is that true?
2: That's true.
1: Dude.
2: That is true.
1: Where was Jack?
2: I forced Jack Nicholson to take a picture with me.
1: And?
2: I mean, he was very cool about it. He said, I don't really do pictures because if you want a picture, everybody's going to want a picture. And I said, but you like are throwing this screening for us. And I was just like up there, one of the main guys in the, like just, I think people will understand. So I just really quickly snapped a couple. He was really great about it.
1: Yeah.
2: Yeah.
1: And Mickey Rooney was there?
2: Mickey Rooney was there. I got a picture with him. It was nuts. Like this, being in Nebraska was something that just came out of nowhere.
1: Yeah.
2: Like I never in a million years would have thought I'd get to be a part of a movie like that, mm-hmm. especially because I had never done any acting like that. And then to get to work with Bruce was already enough for me. But then he's just friends with all these legends that I just got to be a fly on the wall and watch him interact with them. It was really sweet.
1: Well, the second one is that true or false, your car scenes with Bruce Dern in Nebraska lasted so long that Dern said, quote, "We found out what bottles are for." Is that true?
2: He's not a stranger to being in a bottle. None of us are.
1: No. We're not judging.
2: I wouldn't say we do it daily, but you know, every once in a while that we are gifted with the ability to do it in a pinch.
1: Right.
2: And I don't overuse it, but I know it's there if I need it.
1: But so did at any point in time you turn to your right and there's Bruce going number one in a bottle? Did that happen?
2: You know, some things you
1: what happens in Nebraska
2: secret,
1: stays there.
2: Exactly.
1: Got it. We had him on the show multiple times and he's a diehard football fan. He would tell stories about gambling and watching Super Bowls. And then, of course, he was in Black Sunday, you know?
2: No, it was funny because he would, every once in a while, you know, he would make a phone call and I think he would put some bets in every once in a while. And I wouldn't know what he was doing. He'd just go like 2-4-3-5-6-9-4-2-1-2. 4-5 over, 2-6 under, you know, stuff like that.
1: Oh, my God. That makes so much sense.
2: Just a delightful guy. And, like, the character he plays in Nebraska, very soft-spoken. And then the minute that they cut, he just is the most talkative, wonderful person with these insane stories of legends, like hanging out with Marilyn Monroe and stuff like that. What a wonderful guy, and he taught me so much. I love him.
1: Last one, true or false, you have to take 6 people out to yogurt twice a year for the rest of your life.
2: False. It's 2 people.
1: 2 people.
2: And I've been very behind. I owe them like...
1: What do you mean? Is this a charity event?
2: Great guy, Eric Schmidt. I owe you a bunch of yogurts.
1: Yogurts?
2: And yeah, so this was... another MacGruber related thing. We put out, this was for the Boys and Girls Club. Mm-hmm. We auctioned off the chance to watch the MacGruber TV series, the first couple episodes before anybody else could watch it. Me and Ryan Phillippe would host this screening.
1: Yes.
2: So this guy bought it, but we had a bunch of tiers, like special things you could get if it reached a certain level.
1: Mm-hmm.
2: And this person reached this level I never thought anybody would reach, where I just said, I will take you for yogurt twice a year for the rest of my life. And Fortes live into their 90s. So I really have dropped the ball. And so, Eric, just know I'm thinking about you, and I know.
1: Last one for you outside of true or false. That sketch on SNL where you're dancing with Peyton Manning in a locker room. Where the hell did that come from? Was that your idea to write that sketch?
2: This was a combo idea. John Lutz, you know, he's a was on 30 Rock as the writer Lutz.
1: Right.
2: He was also an SNL writer. And so he came to me. We had a little writing date, and he had that song that we danced to.
1: Yes.
2: And he said, I want to do something with this. And I said, oh, I've always had this idea where a coach motivates his team with some stupid song. So we write this whole sketch, and at the last second, as we're going to turn it in for the table read, he said, why don't you do a dance or something while the song's playing? We weren't even going to, that wasn't even going to be part of the sketch.
1: Yeah.
2: It was just going to be me listening to that for a long time because it was so goofy. And thank God he made that suggestion because, like, that, you know, that's, I think, my favorite sketch I ever got to be a part of.
1: It's brilliant.
2: And Peyton's so good at it.
1: Well, that's my question. Is you being pitched to do a silly dance, you're all over it.
2: Peyton
1: Manning being pitched that, did that need to be an arm twist for Peyton?
2: Not at all. He was game for anything.
1: Love it.
2: He was one of my favorite hosts for sure.
1: Well, he's got a great sense of comic timing, and I guess if he's going to throw footballs at kids to make fun of a United Way commercial, he's open for anything.
2: Oh, yeah. That was one of my favorite episodes the whole time I was there, and certainly the favorite sketch that I got to be a part of.
1: And I just love watching everybody try not to break behind you.
2: Well, it was not a choreographed dance, so there were a lot of things that were hitting them for the first time.
1: Are you serious?
2: Oh, yeah. I mean, I don't know what I just go out there and kind of see what happens. So I just lucked out that the best version of that dancing happened on the live show, because it doesn't always happen like that. Usually you do the best version during the dress rehearsal show that nobody sees, and then you chunk it on air. So I just got really lucky that was the one that came out when it was supposed to.
1: It's brilliant.
5: I mean, Bill Hader is in the background covering his face because he doesn't want to look at you because he will just lose it.
1: He can't handle it.
5: Yeah.
1: That's what I love watching. And then you doing that, and then Peyton being into it.
2: He's so good. He's so tall that when he lifts up my leg to play it as a guitar, I swear I almost, like, it almost ripped my body in two. I just, you know, I was just turning 40, and I don't stretch very much.
1: Less that you are limber and you're talented and you're just awesome. Thank you for coming on.
2: You're awesome. Well, thanks for having
1: me.
2: Right back at you.
1: Will Forte. Everybody check out Coyote versus Acme this coming Friday. Get your tickets now because everybody's going to want to get in to see this awesome movie, Bring the Kids, and so much more. Will Forte right here on The Rich Eisen Show. Back to wrap it in a sec.
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7: 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There'll be no more of this. Yeah, sure. 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
10: Westwood One presents Today in Women's Sports. The Denver Summit are in their first season of competition in the NWSL, and the Expansion Soccer Club just picked up a statement victory. Denver defeated defending champion and first-place Gotham FC on Sunday 3-0. The Summit had a sold-out home crowd for the seventh time this season, and the fans saw their squad end Gotham's 10-match unbeaten streak. Goalie Kat Asman had four saves in the shutout victory.
11: There's never going to be a team that gets to come in here and say, oh, we get to go play in Denver. You're going to be saying, oh, we have to go play in Denver. And that's exactly what we want. So prep was all about us. It was focusing on, yes, respect them, respect the opponent, understand what they're good at. But we were fully focused on us and putting it on them to tell them, if you think you're going to come here and get 3 points, you're just dead wrong.
10: Denver has both won and lost 8 matches this season to go along with 6 draws. The club is back in action on Friday against Angel City FC. With Today in Women's Sports, I'm Erica Herskowitz on Westwood One.
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23: I commend Adam Silver and the NBA. I was dead wrong. I was a basketball buffoon. I commend them for doing it because, partner, you got caught with your hand in the cookie jar. And as my grandma used to do, slam that sucker shut right on your pinky. $30 million, 5 first-round draft picks. You're away from the team for a year. I am stunned the NBA came down this hard on the Clippers.
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1: Ladies and gentlemen, back on the Rich Eisen Show, entering year six in the National Football League. Four as the full-time starter there in Green Bay, Wisconsin. Jordan Love is back on the program. How are you doing, Jordan? Good to see you, man.
2: Good. How you doing?
1: I'm doing great. What's going on in your life? What's going on with you?
2: Training camp. The grind of training camp right now. So,
1: okay,
2: not real good. We just got off the field, had a great practice, and get our minds ready to be able to head up to Denver for preseason game number two.
1: Okay, are we riding bikes? Is that we in that time of year there? In
2: training camp time. You know, we're riding bikes.
1: Okay, there's no training wheels though, right?
2: No.
1: Training camp.
2: You got to pick the bigger bikes. You can't get on the training wheel bikes.
1: How does that go? How do you get the bicycles assigned to get to practice there in Green Bay?
2: So you'll walk out the doors and there's probably 50 to 100 kids just out there waiting with their bikes. And
1: awesome.
2: It's a free for all. You pick whoever you want. Try and find the bigger bikes if you can, but it's just pick whatever kid. A lot of guys like have kids that they ride every day with, which is cool, but it's really a free for all.
1: What about you? I'm sure every kid in Green Bay wants a piece of Jordan Love. You know what I mean?
2: Yeah, man. Hey, if you got a 10 jersey on, I'm going to go find you.
1: This is now year six for you there, Jordan. I mean,
2: You're seven.
1: Hold on a minute. You're seven. All right. That's right. Okay. I got you now.
3: Class, right?
1: I got you now. So year seven for you. How are you a different quarterback than day one showing up there?
2: Oh, man. I've grown so much as a quarterback. I think, going on year seven versus year one, it's just the understanding of the offense. I know where I need to go with the ball. I know, how to make my reads, how to get through progressions. And I'm not learning the offense for the first time. So I think the comfortability of the offense, calling the plays, getting in and out of the huddle, and just taking command of it is where I've seen the most growth.
1: Well, I mean, and we speak so often in shows like this and about quarterback coach relationships. You and Matt LaFleur, describe for me, if you wouldn't mind, your relationship with him throughout the week and then on game day, Jordan.
2: Yeah, I mean, Matt is great. I think someone who's in the room with the quarterbacks throughout the week. So, we're talking the same language all week. And, when we talk about game planning and stuff like that, me and Matt sit right next to each other, all week throughout the meeting. So we're in each other's ear all the time, make sure we're on the same page. But just our relationship in general has grown so much, since I took over and been starting. Just the comfortability I have, be able to bounce ideas off him, tell him if I like plays, if I don't like plays. And ultimately, Matt, he wants me to feel as comfortable as possible with every play that we're running. So just making sure I'm dialed in. I know why we're calling a play, what the look is we want it for, and where I need to go with the ball, just understanding. But our relationship has grown every year.
1: How often do you put a play in yourself during the week, Jordan?
2: Man, that's the best part. So Matt's definitely, always challenging really every quarterback in the room. As we're watching film throughout the week, planning for a team, if there's anything that comes up that we see, maybe another team ran or just an idea we have, he's always game for us to bring that in and put it on the board. Let's talk about it and see if it'll make the final cut for the week. So really every week you're trying to find a play that, is going to be one that's going to stick, or even just be something that's a beater versus a defense we're going against or another team's ran. So Matt's great about that, us bringing ideas in.
1: Do you got an idea, an example also of where he's just like during the week, we run this play and this look, we're going to get a touchdown and you did something like that?
2: Oh, man, I do. Actually, it's funny. Going against, Jonathan Gannon's defense, 2 years ago, we played the Cardinals here at home. Mm-hmm. There's a play we had already in, and we kind of ran it earlier in the game and saw the way they played it and decided to make kind of a new route stem off of the play we ran. And we ended up hitting a touchdown to Christian Watson for about like a 50-yard touchdown where he ran like kind of a lean post over the top, which was really cool. So I think for an idea to pop like that mid-game and really a play to be born in the midst of a game was pretty cool.
1: Jordan Love here on the Rich Eisen Show. Let's talk about your wide receiver room because it changed. And two big pieces, in Wicks and Dobbs are now on the East Coast. And so how do you respond to those who are wondering who's catching the football from you this year, Jordan?
2: Oh, man. We got plenty of weapons still. Obviously, we got Christian, we got Jay Reed, we got MG, we got Tucker Kraft, who's, you know, getting back healthy. He's back on the field with us, which is, you know, great to have him back. But like you mentioned, you know, Rome and Wicks, both those guys going elsewhere. You know, I'm excited for them and the things they're going to do in their career with another team. But we still got plenty of weapons, man. I'm excited. And then, you know, you look at guys behind, you know, all those guys I listed. You got Savion Williams, you got Bo Melton. Guys that are, they've made plays for us in the past last year, and are, you know, I'm excited to see them take the next steps and, just be ready whenever their name's called upon, go out there and make plays. But, we still got plenty of weapons and, I'm excited to get out there with them.
1: Yeah. MG does not stand for minimum guarantee. You're referring to, Matthew Golden, their first round selection last year, who came on stronger towards the end of the season. Like you could say like his best individual play actually occurred in the playoffs. For you, what is his role for this year that you can give a heads up for about your confidence in him hitting it a little bit more frequently for you together?
2: Yeah, no, his role is, you know, it's growing every day. You know, I think obviously right now, like you mentioned, you know, having two guys leave the wide receiver room, I think it just opens up so much more opportunity for him to be able to catch the ball and get those offs thrown his way. But right now, he's making the most of it. He's looking very sharp in training camp. He's making plays day in and day out. He's getting open. He's creating separation. So, you know, for a quarterback, he's making life easy, you know, to be able to find him, go to him time after time. But, you know, I think as we get in the season, as we start going against other looks, that's going to be the real test of just seeing how consistent we can be as an offense in general. And for him, just continue to find ways to be at his best, to keep getting open, for us to just be on the same page, keep building that chemistry. But like you said, you know, him ending the year on that big play he had against the Bears, being able to score, you know, his first touchdown, you know, I'm excited for how many he's going to have this year.
1: And not to turn you into my news and information, man, but I'm about to. Tucker Kraft looks healthy. He's ready to go, you think?
2: Man, Tucker Kraft looks great. You know, he's still kind of limited in his role, easing his way back in, as you know. But, you know, Tuck is he's a madman out there. You know, he's got one motor, and that's going as hard as he can every time he's on the field. So I got a lot of love for him, and he's a guy that I can't wait to get him back out there, you know, full time. And he just makes plays after play. So it's great to have him back out there on the field.
1: So you think you'll see him out there week one as you kick off, I guess, the old Favre reunion tour at the Vikings and at the Jets? You think you're gonna see him out there?
2: Yeah, you know, I think that's the goal. You know, however, I don't know how limited he'll be in his role, but I think that is the goal, to have him out there week one. I'm not sure if he'll be going, you know, full time, but they might ease him back into playing time. But, you know, I think once you get out there on the field, it's hard to kind of ease your way back in. You want to be out there full time. And a guy like Tuck, you know, he's going to leave it all on the field. So I think that is the goal right now.
1: How's Micah doing?
2: Mike's doing great. He's still rehabbing, still on the side. So no real timeline on when he's going to be back, but he's definitely attacking rehab. And we all know what Mike is capable of when he's out there on the field. So we can't wait to have him back.
1: Do you see his podcast chat at Fanatics Fest with Myles Garrett? Did you catch any of that, Jordan?
2: Nah, what'd he do?
1: He said that he's just as good as Myles. That he's got a 20 sack season in him. And
2: I believe it.
1: You do?
2: Oh, yes, for sure.
1: And he's got the game against Dallas circled, correct?
2: Oh, I'm sure he's got that one circled. Come on.
1: Yeah.
2: He ended in a tie last year, so we can't be having that again.
1: Yes, we can. I'm well aware of that one. That was, one would say, an unsatisfying ending. Speaking of reunions, how was it catching up with Rodgers the other day, preseason? Jordan.
2: Oh, man, it's great. You know, anytime you go chat with A-Rod pregame, it's great. You know, he's a character. He's got so many stories. Just be able to talk to him for a brief moment. It's great to see him. You know, there's a couple of the guys that we played with over there, Bobby Tanyan. So it's good to see him as well. But, man, A-Rod, I got so much love for A-Rod. I told him I wish he was playing so, you know, I can go watch him a little bit more. But, you know, he's not going to be playing in preseason. But it was great to see him.
1: Well, we lost the lights right there. There you go. Well, at least we know that the Packers are conserving energy. I appreciate that.
2: Motion sensor lights.
1: What did Rodgers instill in you, or did you pick up from him when you were sitting there a couple years ago?
2: Oh, man, so much. You know, I think just me being able to watch someone play at such a high level, obviously he won back-to-back MVP while I was behind him, but just to see day in and day out the consistency of someone who just is an all-time understanding of the offense we're running, what the defense is doing and what they're trying to accomplish, how to exploit that, you know, and just obviously I think his accuracy day in and day out, the consistency, opened my eyes to just, man, this is, you know, another level that I want to tap into. I want to be able to obviously go emulate some of the things he's done on the field. And, you know, it starts with practice. The stuff he did in practice every day, it all translates to the game.
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19: Hello, welcome to the Hoop Collective Podcast. We talk about the NBA. Joining me from Dallas, Texas, where I just was earlier today, saw him last night, is Van McMahon.
20: Howdy, partners. It was a pleasure to see you, Wendy, especially since I do have to give you credit. You picked up the dinner check. I was gator arming and you came through.
19: Yeah.
20: I made a request that went above and beyond the constraints of my contract, and you know, you didn't have to go through any loops to deliver.
19: Well, we have a serious topic on the podcast, but I'll just tell you that in a fascinating thing, Jackson, McMahon ordered a dish at this restaurant, and then the waiter was like, "You don't want that dish, you want this dish." And McMahon was like, "Okay." And I think it was a strange I would not have had the guts as a waiter to tell this man his business, but
21: he no listens problem. To the waiter like that, and he never listens to me like that.
19: That's what I'm saying. He never met this man before. The guy made us wait 30 minutes to order practically, and then he comes over and he's like, "No, you don't want that."
21: He never listens.
20: He suggested the salmon, and as you know, Wendy, that's usually where I go anyway. So,
19: yeah. Well, speaking of waiting a long time to get the results, how about that? That's the best I could do.
20: Smooth.
19: To move into the news of the day, week, month, maybe even longer. The
20: All
19: NBA,
20: season?
19: Possibly.
20: Yeah.
19: The NBA comes down with its ruling against the Clippers today. I'm sure you know it by now. It's crushing. It's a crushing penalty.
20: It's as close to the SMU death penalty as you get in the NBA.
19: Well, I don't know if it's a death penalty, but
20: It's as close.
19: Yeah.
20: I mean, they didn't give them a postseason ban, but everything but that.
19: So there's multiple layers here. I think I'm going to try to do it in three. Who knows if we can keep this organization, but there's the details of the report itself, which this report, for being a legal document, this, whoever wrote it has some writing background. Like it was, I mean, it's not going to rival Wright Thompson or, you know, Ernest Hemingway, but from a legal standpoint, this is a narrative.
20: Easy reading. Unless you're a Clippers fan.
19: Right. Well, if you're a Clippers fan, I don't even know how you get through it. So the details in here are pretty crushing. There's the actual fight that is now going to happen between the Clippers and NBA. As much as the Clippers can fight, I don't know if they're going to be able to. And then there's three, what's going to be in the future for the Clippers, I think. So I don't know where you want to start, McMahon, but the details are pretty savage.
20: The initial big scoop by Pablo Torre was, hey, there's this really shady deal that's a pretty easily traceable to the Clippers thing with Kawhi getting $28 million from Aspiration, and then there was like, oh, plus there was $20 million in equity, which obviously ended up being worthless. And then months later it came out, oh, by the way, there's another deal with Daktronics.
19: So the Daktronics thing, not to cut you off, as soon as the Daktronics thing, that, I think I said it on the pod, like, that felt like a straight kickback.
20: And oh, by the way, the league says, halfway there were two more. There was Boingo and Lockton, I think it is.
19: Lockton Insurance Company.
20: And those deals, they had a bunch of documentation. They had a bunch of, the president of business operations here is all over this thing. Like, she is
19: Well, yeah, I think if you want to say a headline on this, I hate to, here we go.
20: $18 million in kickback deals plus the aspiration deals would have added
19: up. We're already meandering, but I would say the headline is Steve Ballmer was not accused of much direct wrongdoing. He was accused, or maybe even, I guess you could say convicted, basically of lack of institutional control. They basically said, you should have known, and we think you kind of did know. They don't really accuse him.
20: Well, the exact language of the NBA's press release is Ballmer suspended from all league and team activities for 1 year for knowingly seeking to help Mr. Leonard obtain off-court income opportunities, for approving a business deal that he knew was a precondition for aspiration to enter into an endorsement agreement with Mr. Leonard, and for his failure to create conditions under which his organization abided by the NBA's circumvention rules.
19: Yeah. So the third one is the all encompassing.
20: Well, and listen, the simple fact of the matter is this ain't the first time Steve Ballmer pulls him his shady stuff. That did not help his case. They gave him a little slap on the wrist for the DeAndre Jordan stuff in 2015, a $250,000 fine. There was, we didn't know. And then, you know, there's the investigation after the Kawhi signing, because guess what? It's not like Uncle Dennis only asked the Clippers for a whole bunch of under the table stuff. He was asking everybody for under the table stuff. Oh, geez, you know, we were asked, but we didn't give him anything. And now this. So they're in a way, they're three time losers.
19: That's true. Jillian Zucker, they call her essentially a liar, an obfuscator, a rule breaker. They implicate indirectly her husband.
20: She was suspended without pay for a year for being primarily and directly culpable for the impermissible endorsement arrangements and for providing false and misleading statements to investigators.
19: Yeah, she, and if you read the report, they... Whew. Destroy her.
20: Like I said, she's the star of the report.
19: Yeah, they basically indicate that she directed it, that she basically asked for these. I mean, you know, the report
20: basically. She directed it and then very clumsily attempted to cover up for it in emails by acting like, oh, we're just connecting. After all the connecting behind the scenes had been done, they uncovered it.
19: What the Clippers put out a statement. And basically what it looks like is that the Clippers are not denying that these endorsement deals happened. They're not denying that Kawhi got this money. They're not denying that these are companies. I mean, Boingo Wireless does advertise, but they don't advertise. They've never advertised with NBA endorsers that I'm aware of.
20: There's also the little thing of typically when you sign a guy to a multi-million-dollar endorsement deal, he actually endorses something.
19: Well, there's some asterisks in there that he did do a thing or two, but they can wiggle out of that. Like they can wiggle out of that circumstantially, but obviously if you were on a jury, you would convict. There's a preponderance of evidence. If you were on a jury, you would convict. And so,
20: But the Clippers vehemently reject the NBA's findings, which are the result of a heavily biased investigation. And honestly,
19: They're throwing mud at each other. That statement that the Clippers put out, even though it was written with more control, gave me flashbacks to Dan Gilbert's letter when LeBron left.
20: Yeah. And there's that statement. There's the letter that the lawyer sent to, the commissioner that the Clippers
19: we're all
20: also
19: over the place here. But we're all over the place. Just let's move backwards. Move backwards.
20: Okay.
19: I'm sorry. It's both of our fault.
20: It's your fault.
19: Mostly Jackson's fault. It is my fault. This is the argument that is the basis of the disagreement. Okay. The Clippers are saying that, yeah, these companies did business with Kawhi. But we are allowed to introduce companies if the companies want to meet him or if Kawhi wants to meet him.
20: And the NBA is saying, here's the million and six ways that you violated the rules.
19: Exactly. So there's the legal argument, and I don't want to get into this, but I'm just going to say what it is. The legal argument is an affirmative versus responsive. But basically, if Kawhi were to say to the Clippers, I would really like to meet the people from Daktronics. I think I could do great work for them, endorsing their product. The Clippers would say, oh, well, let's get you together for a Zoom call with their president. Or if Daktronics said, hey, we think that Kawhi is a dynamic guy. We love the way he looks on our scoreboards. Can you get us in touch with him and we can do a deal? The Clippers are saying that that's what they did, that they acted as the middleman and they operated within the rules. And the league is saying, not only did you not do that, you tried to cover it up. Yeah. And you flagrantly didn't do that.
20: And they got all kinds of stuff from like Clippers employees basically saying this stuff's got red flags all over it. They've got the order of operations in terms of, you know, the Zucker lady setting everything up and then sending emails acting like that was the introductory email. I mean, listen, the Clippers statement is basically who you're going to believe, me or your lying eyes and ears.
19: Right. And so
20: I mean, like
19: a there, big factor like, that was going,
20: it's like, we got to get Kuminga reference. It's like the, part-time podcast guest who represents Kuminga on the side.
19: I don't want to talk about that. I'm just saying, everybody else talk about that.
20: At a certain point, when you screw up royally, you should shut up. That's the advice I would give Aaron Turner and the LA Clippers.
19: All right. I would agree with that. I think the Clippers should accept this penalty, and I think they got off relatively easy, and I'll explain that in a minute.
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The Clippers had a tool in this, and the tool was that they were building this arena. Okay. Mm-hmm. So because they were building this arena and they were doing business with a whole bunch of extra companies, extra vendors, it had all these different pathways that they could look essentially potentially for partnerships, you know? And so, you know, Daktronix, you're not buying $100 million worth of Daktronix stuff every year, but when you're building your arena, you are. And Daktronix, and you know, this is one thing that Pablo's, you know, I felt the most, in all honesty, and you can go back and listen to the podcast I did afterwards. I felt the most compelling thing, Pablo breaking the story was amazing. He's already won a Pulitzer and a Murrow Award. Like he's, you know, it's gone great for him, but the Daktronix thing to me, oof, really was a huge thing from my perspective, because that was just a grade A kickback. And so, because they were building that arena, and here's the other thing, Daktronix very, very clearly, like the investigators don't quote the people, you know, you're trusting Wachtell Lipton to a certain degree, but considering you're putting this against a man with over $100 billion, I find their credibility reasonable. Yeah. I would find them reasonable. But Daktronix does business with virtually every NBA team. They intend to do business, I assume, with many NBA teams into the future. Mm-hmm. They were highly, highly incentivized to do two things. One, they were highly incentivized to do this deal with the Clippers, because as Pablo did in his reporting,

0: and Hunter Brook Media. They were in partnership there. Mm-hmm. They pointed out that Daktronics had hit a rough patch and really kind of needed the deal. I mean, anybody could use a $100 million order, but that in that particular point, their finances were struggling, so they needed to do it. And it's, I mean, the details in this report make it clear that Daktronics basically opened up and said what happened.
1: Yeah, well, which is going to be tough because I don't know if Daktronics is going to be able to put in the massive TV that Ballmer's going to need in his house next season to watch Clippers game.
0: I would say not. And this insurance company, Lockton Insurance, I believe they, you know, did the insurance for the construction of the building. And obviously mm-hmm. a lot of wireless is needed in a new building. So that, you know.
1: And who doesn't need some trees outside?
0: Well, and that's another thing that's just really tough in there. So I really kind of want to, and even in the opening paragraphs of the report, Wachtell Lipton lawyers basically say, we know that this Joe Sandberg guy who was running Aspiration and is now in a federal penitentiary, we know he's not credible. And so we were very cautious. Like, this report is not based on what he said totally, but they have stuff in there from him. And, you know, they basically lay out that the Clippers wanted to do a carbon credit deal. By the way, this carbon credit thing, with all due respect to the environment, I want to help the environment just as the next guy, but this carbon credit thing is a scam from day one, which is a whole other topic.
1: The guy's sitting in the pokey right now.
0: I mean, like, the one defense that I heard on the Clippers that made sense to me, because I'm all about what makes sense, was that this guy was running a Ponzi scheme, selling freaking carbon credits, whatever that means, and that he needed to keep Ballmer's investment going, and so he paid off Kawhi Leonard to keep Ballmer's investment going. It was a Ponzi scheme. That was actually a defense that I could understand.
1: I honestly thought everything that's come out of the Clippers' mouth since this started has been extremely flimsy, and it keeps getting less and less believable.
0: Man, I got to tell you, man, I said this to you. Again, I keep referring to this podcast that we did after Daktronics. I had friends swear to me that this was bunk.
1: I've talked to Clippers people too who lied to my face.
0: I mean, I talked to Steve. I mean, there was one moment before a Clippers game this year where people wouldn't come up and talk to him. Like, Steve would come out before Clippers games for years, and you could just go up and talk to him. Frankly, a lot of times I talk to him about golf.
1: Shocker.
0: Okay.
1: I am stunned by that. You talking to a rich guy about golf? I can't imagine.
0: And I was talking to him, and we were talking about the investigation, and he said, they can't prove I knew. I didn't know. They can't prove it.
1: Nah, well.
0: And, you know, he was...
1: Well, then it gets back to lack of institutional control. And honestly, how did you not know? All these penalties we're talking about, it's at least 5 first-round picks. It's at least $30 million because one very important line here, Wachtell Lipton continues to receive information relevant to the investigation, and the league will consider further action as appropriate. So this might just, like, they might keep stacking stuff on, just like all the companies started, like, it went from 1 to 2. Now it's 4. Like, and the league's basically saying, hey, we might just be getting started here. But look, they had to come to, they needed a conclusion for the simple fact that a massive trade was being held up.
0: Okay, well, let's talk about that. So the Clippers put out two statements tonight. One was a public facing statement and one was a letter to Adam Silver where it was, in lawyerly way was a borderline rant.
1: Yeah.
0: It wasn't exactly the Dan Gilbert thing, which was a grade A rant, but this was a legal rant.
1: It was wow. You're not being fair.
0: Yeah. Basically it was like, you treated us poorly. And at one point there was like, something, and they were like, to what end? ? Like, you know, like they were,
1: yeah,
0: you
1: know, it was sort of yelling at him. It was totally ridiculous.
0: But in this thing, they basically say, we're going to try every legal avenue we can to fight this. They basically are like, we're going to fight. And my guess is that the fight is going to be over the words affirmative and responsive. But let me tell you something. Here's my unsolicited advice to the Clippers organization. Accept the penalty. and ask for one provision, that no more penalties are levied.
1: Yeah, I would say cut your losses would be wise.
0: And I'm gonna give you a couple of reasons why. Number one, they have not said it's impossible to still do this Kawhi trade. Kawhi put out a statement, which, by the way, Kawhi's statement, as an aside, has a absolute incredible line in it. I mean, I'd like to break down the Kawhi statement just real quick.
1: Hey, I wrote a haiku that summarizes it.
0: Well, let's go through it first. You can save it till the end. This is Kawhi's statement. Integrity and respect for this game are fundamental to who I am. That is absolutely never going to be true again.
1: I mean, this is an all-time great whose career has been tainted by shadiness for years now. Go on.
0: I accept full responsibility. Okay, now the statement's improving.
1: Wait, for what?
0: For lapses in judgment. Okay, that's he's moving a little bit away.
1: What? Okay, go on.
0: I accept full responsibility for lapses in judgment by people within my inner circle.
1: Oh, Kawhi didn't know. Where's this? We got 18 million here. There's 28 million here. Boy, where's all this coming from?
0: Like, the first four words are pretty good. I accept full responsibility. Then the next, like, seven words for lapses in judgment.
1: Oh, well, judgment, okay.
0: Lapses implies, like, only partial blame, but we're okay. By people within my inner circle.
1: And regret the distraction the situation has caused the fans and my family.
0: What about the Clippers?
1: Yeah, I was going to say.
0: You've been an absolute disaster.
1: By the way, what about the Raptors? Who you left because you got a shady deal with the
0: Well, that's what he says. He says a bunch of other stuff. I don't really care about any of it. But he says his last sentence is, as I return to Toronto, which is basically like, by the way, I'm going to Toronto and I'm going to get paid. We're going to talk about the Kawhi part about this in a minute.
1: As I return to Toronto, I am focused
0: on what I can control. Closing this chapter and I'm moving forward with a clean slate. It's behind me. Don't bring it up again.
1: Hey. $700,000. Here you go. Shoot. Let me do the math. 45.3 million. So my haiku. Whoops. My bad, commish. It's all Uncle Dennis's fault. On to Toronto.
0: My God. We had a poet and didn't know it, Jackson.
1: Dude, I won a poetry contest in, I think it was third grade, which is also the year that I got busted lying about Jim McMahon being my uncle. But anyways, not that my integrity is not above reproach.
0: He is no longer Band McMahon. He's the bard of the Hoops Collective.
1: Good. The 575, boom, boom, boom.
0: I want to glaze it onto a plate and put it behind you on your mantle there.
1: We can put it on a plate and present it to Kawhi when he returns to the Intuit Dome.
0: Oh, he can put it right next to the plant. Remember the guy gave him the plant in Toronto when he won the title? All right, here's why I think the Clippers should seriously consider dropping whatever appeal they've got, which is, you know, Steve Ballmer is worth $100 billion and angry, and you're not going to tell him what he's going to do.
1: Sure.
0: So good luck. I understand they're not going to do this, but I'm going to make a case, my own case now. If they are allowed to do this trade, which I checked on this and basically I was told they can, you know, the Raptors and Clippers, if they want, can bring the trade to the league to get it done. They basically said, go through the process. They didn't say no.
1: Okay.
0: Okay. Now, if I were the Raptors, I would consider trying to alter the terms of this trade because the Clippers are in a really tough position and we're going to watch that going forward. But the Raptors are not exactly looking forward to welcoming Brandon. It's not like Brandon Ingram would come back.
1: No, the Raptors are in a tough spot either as well. And the best thing here for Kawhi, for the Raptors, and frankly for the Clippers, is there's no suspension for Kawhi. So you don't have to, like, if it's a 20-game suspension, then you're talking about,
0: Trivia question, McMahon. What were the Timberwolves' what was their penalty in 2000 when the Joe Smith salary cap circumvention happened?
1: 5 first-round picks, originally.
0: And? That's a big word.
1: Glenn Taylor was suspended. McHale was suspended.
0: Oh, no, hold on.
1: Oh, the contract was nuked.
0: Originally.
1: The contract was nuked.
0: And the contract was nuked. They no longer had the player.
1: Right. And that would have been either nuking the last year of the contract, even like a lengthy suspension would have been a real problem as far as his trade.
0: That's right. So Kawhi is free to be, to my knowledge, and you know, Kawhi is free to be. Kawhi is free to be traded
1: with a clean slate. He says,
0: and they're going to get 2 first-round picks for him, assuming that the deal.
1: And by the way, the 2 first-round picks, those are the only 2 first-round picks they own that don't have swap rights attached to them now.
0: They're unprotected picks in 29 and 31. Yeah.
1: Because as we said, they've lost picks from 29 to 33. The 29 pick that got taken away was the Indiana pick, right? So they have all they have left in their first round draft coffers now is this year's pick, which is going to be swapped to either Denver or OKC, whichever's worse. Dang, will be a good pick.
0: But still, they're going to have a pick in the 2027 draft, which they can trade.
1: Right.
0: I agree. It's probably not going to be a good pick.
1: And then they've got a Philly swap in 29. That one's a top 3 protected, but we'll see where Philly is.
0: I'm just saying.
1: Toronto picks are the only ones that they would have that aren't like swap rights with the team that's. Well,
0: right. But you're saying only like it's not like they're still going to, if they accept this penalty and the Kawhi trade goes through, they're still going to have 4 first-round picks.
1: Yeah.
0: They're still going to have them. Now they can't trade them. Those other picks, because you get into you get into Stepien.
1: Mm-hmm.
0: But it's not like they're not going to have a pick.
1: And
0: listen, for a decade.
1: The other thing is they are extremely lucky that this investigation dragged and wasn't
0: before
1: this year's draft.
0: That and before they agreed to the Kawhi trade.
1: Yeah.
0: Okay, so that's.
1: But imagine before this year's draft, and they would have said, "Hey, that 5th overall pick, you ain't getting
0: exactly.
1: That."
0: Exactly. My God. So okay, so you again, assuming the Kawhi trade happens, and they're not going to adjust the terms, they're still going to have 4 first-round picks that they can make in the next 5 years. Now they may not be great picks, but they're going to have
1: 7 years. Next 7 years.
0: No picks. You're 29 and 31.
1: Their picks are 27. 29, 31, and 33.
0: They're going to have 2 and 29, my friend, because...
1: Incorrect.
0: They're going to have the Raptors pick in 29 and 31. And they're going to have their pick in 27 and their pick in 29.
1: Hold on. I mean, double check here. I'm pretty certain you've got the Raptors stuff.
0: What are they getting from the Raptors?
1: Hold on.
0: All right. While you're looking that up, I'm going to keep going.
1: Okay.
0: McMahon said the word originally to the Wolves penalty. That's right. It was originally 5 first-round picks, but guess what? It ended up being 3 because they followed the rules. They allowed themselves to, yep.
1: The Raptors agreement was unprotected picks in 2031. In 2033.
0: Okay, I want to apologize to you.
1: Now, there is a 27 swap, so they would be swapping the worst of Denver and OKC for whatever Toronto's is.
0: Okay, but
1: and
0: I
1: then
0: see...
1: 2 second-rounders.
0: I see everybody saying, oh my God, Kawhi cost... You know, they're throwing the Paul George trade in, and they're saying Kawhi cost him 10 firsts and 2 swaps.
1: 10 firsts and swaps and...
0: Hold on,
1: way,
0: my
1: Shea
0: friends.
1: Gildas Alexander.
0: Agree. Hold on, my friends. As Lee Corso would say, not so fast, sweetheart. What if they get these 2 firsts back and they have 2 other firsts that they've already swapped, so they're not trading them because they can't penalize these teams.
1: I know what they could do with those. They can call Sam Presti and say, hey, will you send us Shea? We'll send you these picks.
0: Yeah, well, that's a different story. Now, here's the other thing. As I just said, the Wolves got 2 of those picks back. Do you know why they got those two picks back?
1: Because they took their punishment and shut the hell up.
0: They didn't put out statements. They didn't put out open letters.
1: Listen,
0: they didn't sue.
1: At this point, the Clippers just need to try not to get this worse.
0: Okay. And
1: they're not, I can't imagine them getting anything back with as damning as this is. And
0: well, we're in a rough spot right now, but it's not too late. So Stern made them wait for a year. And in 2001, he gave them back 1 pick. And then in 2003, he gave them back a second. Not a second rounder, a 2nd first-round pick.
1: I'll be honest with you, man. I'm wondering if this ends up with Ballmer just throwing a fit and saying, to hell with it, I'm going to cash in and getting whatever would be $6 billion, $7 billion, $8 billion for a team you paid $2 billion for.
0: That's fascinating. I can't see him doing that, but we're out of the realm of normal.
1: I mean, but this is like emotional.
0: Right. But like sometimes you hire an attorney to get you the best plea bargain you can get. Now, I have to believe. I'm going to phrase
1: that's a hell of a way to go about a plea bargain. Insult the judge.
0: Well, it happens. It happens. I'm going to phrase this carefully. I have to believe there was discussions with the Clippers and the NBA about what amounted to a plea bargain, before this happened.
1: I mean, okay? The Clippers are claiming via this letter that they were completely blindsided.
0: No, they were blindsided that the penalty was coming down.
1: Okay, dude. Go on, make your point.
0: And they may not have known everything that was in the report. I don't argue that. But if they could get an agreement, if they could plead guilty, get an agreement and say, we're not going to challenge any of these penalties, and they get an agreement that there'll be no further penalties. Basically, they'll say that these five first round picks are all encompassing. They cover everything. It's a blanket agreement. And they keep their nose clean. They might, and they do the Kawhi trade. They might be able to come out of this without four broken limbs. They may be able to come out of this with less damage.
1: Well, if they don't want to get their limbs broken, they need to stop throwing rocks at the league office.
0: I agree, which is why
1: a quote. Nonetheless, this is from the letter. With less than an hour's warning and no opportunity to respond, the league has issued a report and accompanying press release purporting to conclude the exact opposite of what it has said privately. Like, the league puts out a thing from this law firm detailing a long list of lies from the Clippers, and the Clippers' response is saying, you're a bunch of liars.
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13: This isn't the players' fault. 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Oh, those of you who already went and declared for the NFL and maybe didn't get drafted and were on, you know, rosters as camp bodies, but you could have been still getting paid in college. We screwed up. Sorry to hear about it. And now this is where we are.
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0: All right. I want to talk about some of the people who come out of this who seem like they came out of this okay. Start with Kawhi. He pays $700,000 restitution.
1: And by the way, that was for like them paying for like flights and hotel rooms and like, you know, stuff that they weren't supposed to pay for outside of his contract, not for any of these endorsement deals. And
0: right.
1: He's
0: keeping that money. Like this report says that Kawhi was paid $21 million by Daktronix, the insurance company, and Boingo Wireless by 2021. Then he does the deal with Aspiration and he got paid for a couple of years on that.
1: Yeah.
0: So he's
1: up dozens of millions of dollars.
0: Yes. And so he pays $700,000. And here's the thing. He doesn't get suspended because $700,000 is like two games.
1: Yeah.
0: Two and a half games. Mm-hmm. Okay. Game checks. All right. Secondly, if the trade happens, McMahon, do you think the Raptors are still extending him?
1: Of course. You're not giving up two first-round picks to not extend the guy.
0: This dude's getting extended.
1: Yeah. Ain't going where he wants to go. And
0: I don't know if he wants to go there, but he has to go there. He has to get out.
1: I directed his way to Toronto, and it's
0: if he ranked his choices, I'm not sure that that's where. I don't want to get into that.
1: This is like those movies where the guy just walks away unscathed and the world's burning behind him.
0: Yeah, so let me ask you this. When Kawhi gets announced, it's again, assuming the trade happens, when Kawhi gets announced on opening night, are they of cheering in Toronto?
1: Yeah.
0: He won the banners up there, right?
1: I mean, the banner's up there and he's back.
0: I think they are cheering.
1: Listen, Kawhi's arrival at least gives the Raptors reason to hope that they can be a legitimate contender. They weren't going to be without getting a guy like that.
0: Listen, the Eastern Conference teams do not want this trade to happen. The Raptors improve in this trade.
1: And maybe Kawhi is hurt all year and plays, you know, 20 games, but like there's at least the ceiling is significantly higher with Kawhi Leonard in a Raptors uniform.
0: All right. Let's talk about Lawrence Frank.
1: He got 6 months, not a year, for this isn't a legal term, but I'll paraphrase, singing like a canary.
0: Right. So in the case of Minnesota back in the day, Kevin McHale had to go out for a year with no pay. I think mm-hmm. they called it a leave of absence. They didn't call it suspension, but he got a year with no pay. Lawrence Frank, despite the Clippers not doing that well the last couple of years, to the point where they basically started a blow up this last season. He got a contract extension.
1: Whew. And you thought it was hush money, but apparently not.
0: That's what's fascinating. People, from what I understand, like when that got announced or like it leaked, the league office didn't know it was happening.
1: Mm.
0: And they, you know, regardless of what they knew then, like they didn't like
1: the optics,
0: the appearance. Yeah. Yeah.
1: And this is basically right after, in this report, it says that Zucker was lying through her teeth.
0: Right. So Zucker gets a year.
1: It says, by contrast, Mr. Frank openly discussed with investigators his conduct from the relevant time period, recalled details of key events, took responsibility for the actions of subordinates, and was generally consistent across his interviews.
0: Not only that, McMahon. He gave him this. He turned over his notes.
1: Oh, I got to tell you, I wonder what Ballmer was thinking as he's got to that part of this report.
0: Well, that's a question. Did the Clippers know what Lawrence Frank had said and done?
1: No, I'm reading this stuff and I'm thinking, man, it's going to be hard for L. Frank to continue to sit in that seat when he gets back 6 months later.
0: Right. So here's why let me read from the report. The Clippers' most senior executive, president of basketball operations, Julian Zucker, and president of business ops, Zucker, mm-hmm. yeah. president of basketball ops, Lawrence Frank, are primarily and directly culpable for this misconduct. So they basically are saying those are the two guilty parties. Zucker lies according to the investigators, covers up whatever. She gets a year's pay, a year suspension, a year's pay.
1: Mm-hmm.
0: Lawrence Frank cooperates. He gets 6 months.
1: Yeah.
0: So
1: 6 months off for good behavior.
0: our man Jackson brands him as Fredo.
1: Mm. Mm.
0: You know, this isn't the first time a Lawrence Frank notes have been used.
1: Hey, he could have been a hell of a journalist. Man takes good notes now.
0: Do you remember this when he was deposed as the when the Nets did the deals where they brought in Kevin Garnett and Paul Pierce? They hired Lawrence Frank to be Jason Kidd was yeah. hired as coach. So they hired his ex-coach in New Jersey.
1: Remember, Jay Kidd was hired as coach. Like, the sweat wasn't even dry from his NBA career as a player.
0: That was grade A tampering. Oh, no, it was tampering on the Bucks when they took him. Oh, but yeah.
1: By the way, we didn't mention the tampering that they did the whole year that Kawhi was in Toronto. That's also a backdrop here. But yeah.
0: That's true.
1: They put L. Frank in to be, you know, first time head coach. You get an experienced guy as his right hand man, and boy, that didn't go well.
0: Yeah, basically, Jason was done with him within weeks, and he was the highest paid assistant coach in the league at the time.
1: And then assigned him to do TPS reports.
0: Yes, I don't know how many of our Jackson. Do you know what a TPS report? Do you know that reference?
2: No.
0: Yeah, I mean, he knew Fredo. I give him credit for knowing a Godfather reference. He doesn't know Office Space reference. Anyway,
2: you've seen my dad. I have to know the Godfather.
0: Okay, good.
1: True.
0: And I want to give you, I want to assign you bonus points for making a Godfather reference. So we're far afield again, but Lawrence Frank was told to basically stay home and file reports. And apparently he did. I don't think anybody ever read them, but he was home filing reports. So he was taking notes about, this is taking notes about Uncle Dennis making demands. And I, the thing about the timeline here, just in case, that got distorted. In 2019, Kawhi signs with the Clippers. The Raptors.
1: Fresh off leading the Raptors to a championship.
0: Right. The Raptors are crying bloody murder. They're crying foul, saying that Uncle Dennis was asking for the sun, the moon, and the stars.
1: By the way, the Raptors were not alone in those cries. I think someone were coming from across town too.
0: That's right. And I remember stories came out and people were like, they're just sour or whatever. So the NBA is like, we better investigate this. The NBA investigates it and finds the Clippers cop to it. They go, he was asking.
1: Oh, he was asking for all kinds of crazy stuff.
0: Now, how is Uncle Dennis allowed to do, why is he not immediately sanctioned by the league there? I mean, maybe he was on some level. We don't know about it. He was not an accredited agent.
1: Right.
0: So they couldn't pull that, but right there, that's
1: guys from arenas. I've been banned from arenas.
0: Yes, you have multiple times.
1: Just one.
0: I thought you were multiple times banned.
1: I was first time. I was only banned from the locker room. The second time was the whole arena.
0: Okay, good. It's a good one. Anyway, Uncle Dennis was not banned. He was, still welcome. So that's odd right there. So that is in the that is in the summer or fall of 2019. Uh-huh. The 2019-2020 season begins, infamous season, because in the spring, or in March, this season shuts down because of COVID. During COVID, Uncle Dennis, according to this report, calls up the Clippers and says, y'all promised me that you would get Kawhi some money, some endorsement money. You brought me some BS deals. Because remember, there was, the previous jersey ad, the previous jersey sponsor before Aspiration, Kawhi did have a deal and he did perform commercials for them and it was for some pittance of money. I want real bogus deals. Don't give me fake bogus deals.
1: I want BS deals, but real money.
0: Right. Exactly. Exactly. Yeah. Right. So that call takes place. Lawrence Frank takes notes on the call and saves them. All right. He's being a very, I think it's good business for a general manager to save notes. You can refer to things. Over the years, I've talked to many agents and executives who refer back to, they're like, well, you told me 2 weeks ago about this. And I was like, damn, they're taking notes on what I'm telling them. So that's not unheard of in the NBA, but Lawrence Frank takes that. And then while the world is shut down, you think Daktronics is selling many new scoreboards? in the pandemic.
1: Yeah. Do you, you think know? Kawhi's like marketability was peaking while the world and NBA is shut down?
0: Were they going to do some great commercials with him? Were they going to, you know, no. So during the pandemic, he gets these three deals. And not only that, according to the report,
1: during a 6-day span in early June 2020, after old Uncle Dennis had given them a 3 to 6 month timeline.
0: Yeah, deadline. He said 3 to 6 months. I don't care if the world shut down. Get Kawhi his money. As soon as the endorsement deals happen, the Clippers enter into consulting agreements.
1: Yeah.
0: With these companies where they give them money for consulting. Do you think Daktronics, I mean, I guess Daktronics could consult on scoreboards. You think Boingo Wireless is, I guess they could consult.
1: On the day that Zucker sends these introductory emails, Kawhi files this LLC.
0: It must have been a great introductory meeting.
1: I tell you what.
0: So, like I said, if you were on a jury, jury and you didn't care, you know, you didn't care about basketball and you heard all this, you'd be like, guilty. Like, we don't need a long debate here.
1: No. And the Clippers, look, they've cut bait from that era. They're trading Kawhi. They've traded Paul George. Like, all the picks and stuff are out the door. Shea's winning MVPs and won a championship with the Thunder. His co-star, Jada Williams, was part of this deal too as a draft pick. The damage is done. You've just got to dig yourself out of the rubble of one of the most disastrous deals in sports history. I mean, this thing ended up being, like, it's up there with the Herschel Walker trade.
0: Who was in the Herschel Walker trade?
1: Well, when you start stacking up picks and stuff, guys like Emmitt Smith and Darren Woodson, and like it was like a whole bunch of dudes. But Emmitt Smith and Shea, you know, but just start there.
0: All right.
1: And that deal was all the picks. In this deal, you gave up an MVP plus all the picks.
0: By the way, the Clippers.
1: To get two playoff series wins. Two.
0: And another team's about to extend them. By the way, the Clippers have Rui Hachimura on an expiring deal. They got a team option. Mm-hmm. They got Brooke Lopez on an expiring deal. They got Max Strus on an expiring deal. Grady.
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0: I will take that 100 out of 100 times versus a first class. Every single time, the kid can sit around, can roll around, no one's around you. It's not, it's the best, 100% with you. That is so great. And I don't know what you got going down in Miami. I know you can get some things that make you itch when you go out on South Beach for a couple nights.
1: Whoa, hey now.
0: Luke Weaver, bro, talk about making you itch. He had a 1.84 ERA when he was with the Mets. He gets traded to the Pirates. He now has a 5.79 ERA. I believe he was in Miami and rubbed up against a bush, and he now has poison ivy on his lower half. That sucks.
1: Ew. Wow. I've never had poison ivy. I've had chicken pox. Poison ivy seems terrible. Man.
0: See, he said he hasn't slept in a month and he can't figure it out.
2: Wait, where do you get poison ivy in South Florida? Are there even trees or ivies there in South Florida? Like, if you'd have told me, hey, I got poison palm tree, okay, I believe that. But where are you getting the poison ivy? Poison ivy on the beaches? What are we doing? Where are we getting poison ivy?
0: You know where you get it? At the club. You know what I'm saying, Shannon? You know what I'm saying?
1: I mean, like, is that what he's calling poison ivy?
0: You know what I'm saying? I don't know. It had to be a golf situation. It had to be. He's a pitcher. It has to be a golf situation.
1: That's a good point. Could be. Yeah.
0: That's my only excuse for this.
1: Poison ivy seems horrible.
0: Damn. Yeah, no kidding.
2: I didn't think folks were still getting poison ivy in 2026.
0: Yeah, what are you, seven? Like, it's like when Sam Darnold had the kissing disease.
1: Oh, when he had mono, that's right. And all of us had to take a couple days in middle school and high school for mono.
2: We're still out here doing scurvy? What are we doing? What are we doing?
1: Scurvy, oh my God.
0: That is three up and three down. Up, did LSU, did they prove that they belong in the national championship picture? Will Kunkel, that's Jonathan Zaslow. This is Freddie and Harry on ESPN Radio.
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0: 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That's the song, Welcome to Atlanta, where the players play. Who's playing? We finally know who is going to be playing week one of the NFL season, which opens up this week as the Falcons will open up on the road in Pittsburgh against the Steelers. And today it is announced by Falcons head coach Kevin Stefanski that it will be Tua Tagovailoa who will be QB1 for the Atlanta Falcons. Here is the more interesting part, Andre. It won't be Michael Penix who will be QB2. It will be Cooper Rush who will be QB2 in Pittsburgh if something goes awry. And Michael Penix Jr. is inactive for week one for the Atlanta Falcons. Here is Falcons head coach Kevin Stefanski laying down the law and his depth chart for week one.
1: Report, Tua will start. Cooper Rush will be the backup. Mike Penix will be inactive. Really, really proud of those guys. And I told them this morning, I think those guys have worked like crazy all offseason, and they've pushed each other and they've supported each other, and that's what we'll do for Tua. We'll continue to support him and understand that this is a collective group that is constantly looking to help each other. So really enjoy that group, proud of them for what they've done, what they've been able to accomplish, and continue to obviously move forward and help our football team this week versus a very good opponent.
0: So after OTAs, mini camps, training camp, preseason, and the conclusion of preseason, it takes all of that, Andre, for the week one starter for the Atlanta Falcons to be named. And I got to tell you, it doesn't feel like Tua Tagovailoa won the job. It was they researched and looked at every single possibility to see if Michael Penix Jr. could go. He could not go. So the plan was plan B, to put in the veteran quarterback and then put in Cooper Rush as his backup on the road in week one.
2: Yeah, I mean, what you led with, I think, is the bottom line. Penix isn't ready to go yet. Like, he's returning from injury. He's trying to get up to speed and show that he's healthy enough. But he just wasn't healthy enough for week one. He's going to be inactive. And so, yeah, it feels like Tua won. Basically, he won the job by default. Like, his main competition wasn't available, so they had to go with Tua.